0: What, the Eagles?
1: Unbelievable.
0: You get a touchdown, but that was a disaster.
1: What are they doing? You can't.
0: You throw
1: that
0: screen pass with 19 seconds to go with no timeouts, and they're trying to push Devontae Smith in the end zone. He gets pulled down at the 1 yard line. The Eagles.
1: Unbelievable.
0: Get up. I mean,
1: that's unbelievable.
0: That's lucky. There's no way that center.
1: It's also stupidity on the part of the Eagles. Why would you? You know, we talked about this. Why would you throw the ball anything other than into the end zone with that much time left? Because the clock is probably going to run out. They got lucky. They got to snap off with a half second to go. Could have come up with nothing right there. You're right. It was lucky. It was also stupid on the part of the Eagles, but they got away with it.
0: 10-7, and because of that last second touchdown, the Eagles go into the locker room as -173 favorites. They're -2.5 on the live line. Total 38.5. Eagles will get the ball to start the second half here. Wow.
1: Well, that's why the Eagles are back to being favorites in the game. They're going to have back-to-back possessions where they got a chance to score. They score here with a half second to go. We're watching the replay again here. The ref running to set the ball down. He puts it down with 3 seconds to go. The Eagles line up. One. Man, he got that snap off barely before the clock went to zero.
0: I can't believe it. Yeah. Oh, man. Sometimes a dumb play works out in your favor because the Philadelphia Eagles were this close to just having a complete and utter disastrous. They almost had 2 possessions, Matt, at the 1 yard line and no points.
1: Exactly.
0: But they end up somehow getting the snap off with a tenth of a second, it feels like. And Jalen Hurts into the end zone. So we go into the locker room 10-7 right now. Bears, man.
1: Live total up to 38.5. I tell you what, as a Bears better, I don't even know how to feel here at half. I feel like the Bears should have a bigger lead.
0: Yep.
1: Eagles are lucky to be down 3. Don't really like this situation, but I thought Case Keenum played well in the first half. I think it's really important here for the Bears defense to get a stop in this first possession of the third quarter.
0: Eagles get the ball to start the second half. 10-7, the halftime score. Bears with a 3-point lead. Jalen Hurts sneaks into the end zone with zeros on the clock to get the Eagles on the board. What a crazy finish to that first half.
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6: Hey everybody, Dave Ross here from VSiN. By the books, join me and my man Jensen Lewis going to react to Monday night football match between the Eagles and the Bears. And we're going to start looking ahead to week 4 of the NFL season, preview the start of the Major League Baseball postseason. We

0: at DraftKings.
1: The Alex Bregman situation throws a wrinkle into it as well.
0: Yeah, I mean, he came back at two homers on Sunday, so I do think Alex Bregman is going to be seemingly just fine despite a broken face.
1: I don't know how he did it.
0: Man, he's back. I mean, you talk about some badass dudes.
1: Give him a lot of credit for that.
0: Get a line drive off the face, break multiple bones, and be back in less than a week and hit a couple of home runs yesterday. You know, of the four series, Matt, the one that I really think I will bet the dog is going to be the Chicago Cubs. I don't love the pitching situation there for Chicago, but man, you look at this lineup. How many times were we sitting here during prime time? You watch them just come to life. I mean, everyone in that lineup feels like it can be potent. I was actually at Cubs Padres at Wrigley Field, and they were unbelievably hot in that series. And I think, I know you said it is Michael King tomorrow, so that it does, you know, maybe change my tune a little bit there, but I do kind of like the Cubs here in this series. I wish it was a bit of a juicier price, but understandably so. It's the shortest number on the board. Initially, Matt, I wanted to look at the Phillies, but man, the way they ended the season, it's hard to back this Phillies team right now.
1: All right.
0: And going up against Chris Sale tomorrow, too.
1: Yeah, I don't want to bet against the Phillies because they're not hot, and they're going up against Chris Sale. If the Cubs were, let's see, it's a dumb if, but if they're playing at Wrigley Field, I'd be all over the Cubs in this series. It's in Petco Park, and I don't want to go. I don't think I'm going to go that way. I might just wait to see how game one plays out and then bet it. But I don't know. I don't believe in the Padres and really haven't believed in them all year. They've been proving a lot of people wrong. 17 out of 20 wins down the stretch. But the Padres in the playoffs sometimes can be a different story. So that's going to be a great series starting in San Diego.
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8: 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The wild card is underway in Major League Baseball's postseason. Love this team to get this series done and get it done quick. We'll tell you who it is. Plus, the WNBA playoffs resume. This team on the verge of getting upset and ousted. It's not going to happen. We'll tell you why. And it's a totals Tuesday. This total looks really, really nice in the National Football League.

0: Yeah, he was slinging it, man. He looked awesome. I loved what I saw from Dylan Raiola. As Oregon benefits from having a bye, but they're not going to force Dante Moore back if they don't have to. After the bye, it's UCLA. That's a big one. We've got UCLA to make the college football playoff from the preseason. That game could control the fate of both those teams potentially down the road with the way the schedule shakes up after that. But I got to give my credit to Dylan Raiola because I didn't know if he had that in him. We didn't really see it at Nebraska, right? They made the transition at offensive coordinator to Dana Holgorsen, and it just never fit. But here's what we found out, that sometimes these quarterbacks, it's not just about them. It's not just the system. It's about the pieces around him. It's the weapons. It's the offensive line. He has so much more help and infrastructure at Oregon than he ever had at Nebraska. That's why he has the potential to thrive here. That is what I loved from the weekend of college football, because it also keeps Oregon's hopes of being a national title team still a possibility out there. Now, they still have to get right. They have to be better. But this is one of those things where Dante Moore goes down. You're rallying now, angry at the dirty hit by USC. It could bring your locker room together, and it could just catapult you to the next level. That's what I liked. That's what I loved. Now what I loathe from the weekend of action, including a team that can't blame the refs, only themselves. We'll discuss that next on Cashing Out.
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9: 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And the NFL. We didn't forget about that. Drew Dinsick on Week 3 in review. 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
0: 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A Big Ten team fired their defensive coordinator, and there's a quarterback who's going to impact the line as he's a game-time decision already for this week.
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0: 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This show is flown by tonight. We had a great Monday Night Football game. The score didn't indicate it, but it was just a fun experience watching a 38-year-old Case Keenum ball out, win outright as a 3.5-point underdog at home to the Philadelphia Eagles. The Bears get the win. 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
5: Cashing out rolls on from the Circa Sportsbook in downtown Las Vegas. 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You there. 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So earlier today, Monday Night Football in the books. The Chicago Bears with a crazy upset. I mean, you couldn't script it any better for Case Keenum, who there's a chance that's the last time he ever takes a football field. Although there's an argument to be made that it shouldn't be. The Bears get the win 27-7. We go under the total of 42.5, but they cash +3.5, +170 on the money line. It doesn't matter. And more importantly, it just adds to the chaos in the week that was in Circa Survivor. So looking at what went down this week in Circa Survivor, we had 8 underdogs winning outright, straight up. They were catching points, didn't matter. They won on the money line, which leads to chaos in Circa Survivor. Out goes the Green Bay Packers. Out goes the Seattle Seahawks. Out goes the Bengals and the Saints and the Eagles on Monday, as I mentioned. All these teams get eliminated. Today, we had 6,358 remaining. We have 6,292 remaining after 66 were eliminated on Monday Night Football. That means 2,315 gone this week. 74.85% of Circa Survivor is out. 25.15% remain. Every entry is worth $3,976.32. More on that later on in the show. It is time, though, to look at the top stories in college football. And there's plenty doing after a wild weekend at those ranks. So week 4 is over. And for the Oregon Ducks, they need the bye coming up this week. Because in case you missed it, shot heard around the world, Dante Moore leaves the game against USC with a concussion. Now Dylan Raiola comes in, rallies the troops, looks better than he ever looked in a couple of years at quarterback for Nebraska. And the Ducks get the win 41-27 at the Coliseum. But Dante Moore, it was a brutal hit. He went to the hospital, he was under evaluation, and a statement came out today that they're going to move forward with an abundance of caution to make sure the best decisions are made for Dante Moore and his future. Oregon's on their bye.

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2: 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In Northeast Ohio's Cuyahoga County, two children accused of assaulting a five-year-old girl head to trial today. 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
3: A nine-year-old boy and 11-year-old girl each face nine counts, including attempted murder, rape, and strangulation. In September of last year, the victim's mother reported her daughter had been sexually and physically assaulted before being abandoned in a field. According to court records, the children were initially found not competent to stand trial, but they have since undergone treatment and are ready to face a judge.
2: And the Ohio Attorney General's office has announced indictments against 18 Medicaid providers accused of stealing roughly $355,000. Kaylee Marantet of ONN affiliate WTOL-TV in Toledo has more.
4: That includes two providers right here in Northwest Ohio. The AG's office says 46-year-old Portia Pratt from Toledo allegedly defrauded Medicaid of nearly $22,000 by billing for behavioral health services she did not provide. In the AG's office says 29-year-old Lauren Godlewski allegedly claimed to have provided multiple shifts of in-home services when the client was actually hospitalized or in a rehab facility. That resulted in a Medicaid loss of at least $18,000.
2: I'm Kate Burdett on the Ohio News Network.
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14: We believe there's a seat at the table for everybody. 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Those choices should be judged by reliability and cost to consumers while leaving room and providing an open door for new investment in the state.
15: 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And now to the sports desk. Daniel Woods is in with the update. Morning, Daniel.
16: Good morning, Chris. The high school football season crosses its midpoint this week, and the Metro News High School Football Power Rankings are here for week 6. The number one teams all the same this week: Martinsburg in Quad A, Bridgeport in AAA, Frankfort in AA, and East Hardy in Single A. There are just two new teams in the rankings as well, with Ripley at number 10 in Class AAA and South Harrison number 9 in AA. You can find the full rankings for this week at WVMetroNews.com right now. The NFL's third week is complete with a surprise on Monday Night Football as the Case Keenum-led Chicago Bears beat the Philadelphia Eagles 27-7. Keenum threw for 247 yards and 2 touchdowns while running for a third score in his first start in nearly 3 years. The Major League Baseball playoffs open today with all 4 wildcard series beginning. In the National League, the Philadelphia Phillies and Atlanta Braves kick off the postseason with a 2 p.m. first pitch. The other NL game closes out the day at 10 o'clock between the Chicago Cubs and the San Diego Padres. In the American League, the Houston Astros host the Chicago White Sox at 5, and the Boston Red Sox take on the New York Yankees with first pitch tonight at 8 o'clock. The West Virginia football team is back to work to move on from its first loss of the season against Oklahoma State. Quarterback Michael Hawkins Jr. says the Mountaineers need to reset and keep moving forward.
17: Like I said, getting back in the film, putting it behind us after, getting ready for this upcoming week and just, you know, cleaning up the little things we need to fix and being on the same page and moving forward as a whole is probably the biggest thing. You know, it's a long season, so we got a lot of games ahead of us.
16: WVU goes to Iowa State on Saturday. The Marshall football team is working toward the start of Sun Belt play on Saturday with James Madison on the horizon. After 3 straight one-score wins, head coach Tony Gibson says there's work to do, but he'll take the victories.
18: We got 8 games left. I'll take 8 more one-point wins, but again, we have to help ourselves, and right now we're not doing that.
16: Marshall travels to James Madison this Saturday. The Protect College Sports Act is moving forward by a 77-22 vote in the U.S. Senate. The bill to put federal regulations on college sports is expected to face resistance in the House of Representatives. The House is currently in recess and not likely to return prior to the November midterm elections. 2 NFL Pro Bowlers are likely to miss the rest of the season with ACL injuries suffered on Sunday. Miami Dolphins running back Devon Achane went down with a knee injury early in his team's loss against the Kansas City Chiefs and is expected to be out the rest of the year just months after signing a new 4-year contract with Miami. New York Giants pass rusher Brian Burns is also believed to have suffered an ACL tear after leaving late in the Giants' win against the Tennessee Titans. And the National Hockey League season opens tonight with 5 games, including the defending Stanley Cup champion Carolina Hurricanes taking on the Florida Panthers this evening at 5 to kick off the season. Morning news time is 6:21.
2: I'm Kate Burdett on the Ohio News Network. In Northeast Ohio's Cuyahoga County, 2 children accused of assaulting a 5-year-old girl head to trial today. Dave Chadowski of ONN affiliate WKYC-TV in Cleveland has details.
3: A 9-year-old boy and 11-year-old girl each face 9 counts, including attempted murder, rape, and strangulation. In September of last year, the victim's mother reported her daughter had been sexually and physically assaulted before being abandoned in a field. According to court records, the children were initially found not competent to stand trial, but they have since undergone treatment and are ready to face a judge.
2: And the Ohio Attorney General's office has announced indictments against 18 Medicaid providers accused of stealing roughly $355,000. Kaylee Marantet of ONN affiliate WTOL-TV in Toledo has more.
4: That includes 2 providers right here in Northwest Ohio. The AG's office says 46-year-old Portia Pratt from Toledo allegedly defrauded Medicaid of nearly $22,000 by billing for behavioral health services she did not provide. And mom Meade. The AG's office says 29-year-old Lauren Godlewski allegedly claimed to have provided multiple shifts of in-home services when the client was actually hospitalized or in a rehab facility. That resulted in a Medicaid loss of at least $18,000.
2: I'm Kate Burdett on the Ohio News Network.
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15: 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And I was going, yeah, they're probably right.
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15: 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Yeah, okay. She's right. 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It's going to be one of the big nuclear power plants, or it's, you know, we're going to bury waste somewhere deep in one of the mountains. But what you just described there are any number of possibilities that involve the universities, that involve what we are, what we're already, our strengths already here in West Virginia. So it doesn't have to be a huge plant. It doesn't have to be burying recycled waste or whatever in a mountain. 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
3: This is ONN. I'm Kate Burdett on the Ohio News Network. In Northeast Ohio's Cuyahoga County, two children accused of assaulting a five-year-old girl head to trial today. Dave Chadowski of ONN affiliate WKYC-TV in Cleveland has details.
4: A 9-year-old boy and 11-year-old girl each face 9 counts, including attempted murder, rape, and strangulation. In September of last year, the victim's mother reported her daughter had been sexually and physically assaulted before being abandoned in a field. According to court records, the children were initially found not competent to stand trial, but they have since undergone treatment and are ready to face a judge.
3: And the Ohio Attorney General's office has announced indictments against 18 Medicaid providers accused of stealing roughly $355,000. Kaylee Marantet of ONN affiliate WTOL-TV in Toledo has more.
5: That includes two providers right here in Northwest Ohio. The AG's office says 46-year-old Portia Pratt from Toledo allegedly defrauded Medicaid of nearly $22,000 by billing for behavioral health services she did not provide. In the AG's office says 29-year-old Lauren Godlewski allegedly claimed to have provided multiple shifts of in-home services when the client was actually hospitalized or in a rehab facility. That resulted in a Medicaid loss of at least $18,000.
3: I'm Kate Burdett on the Ohio News Network.
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12: Back to soft mast. This year, there's been a ton of summer rain instead. IS Mast Survey lead author Avery Eshavara on last weekend's West Virginia Outdoors, if that had an impact on this year's mast crop.
13: Yeah, it certainly does. I'd say, especially for rabbits, that consistent rainfall is definitely going to help them provide a lot of vegetative cover to hide from predators.
12: Did it have any impact on acorn or nut production or soft mast production?
13: I'd say it was fairly stable. You know, our hard mass is down for our oak species from last year, but last year was just such a great year that it's going to be down. Compared to the long-term average, it's not too far off.
12: However, the white oak acorn production is actually up from where it was last year. We'll continue the conversation about the mass survey with Avery in tomorrow's report. I'm Chris Lawrence, and this is Outdoors Today on Metro News, the voice of West Virginia. 6:40 on the morning news. Let's get an update on sports with Daniel Woods. Daniel, good morning.
14: Good morning. The high school football season gets over its midpoint this week with week 6, and with it a new edition of the Metro News High School Football Power Rankings. Two new teams ranked in their respective top 10s this week. Ripley, number 10 in Class AAA. South Harrison, number 9 in AA. The number 1 teams all the same. Martinsburg in Quad A. Bridgeport, AAA. Frankfort, AA. And East Hardy in Single A. The Major League Baseball playoffs begin today with all 4 wild card series getting underway. In the American League, the Houston Astros take on the Chicago White Sox. That's a 5 o'clock first pitch. The Boston Red Sox take on the New York Yankees. First pitch at 8 o'clock. In the National League, the Philadelphia Phillies and Atlanta Braves get things started this afternoon at 2 o'clock. The other NL game, the last one of the day. That's at 10 between the Chicago Cubs and the San Diego Padres. The West Virginia women's volleyball team has high hopes for Big 12 conference play after opening the league schedule, beating number 9 Arizona State. That goes down as the biggest win in terms of opponent ranking in program history. Head coach Jen Greaney says it's one of her proudest moments.
15: We had a solid game plan, really, really good scout that our coaches put together. And you can have the best scout in the world, but it's the players that have to execute it. And they certainly did. So it was such an exciting, fun, very proud moment Friday night to get that, you know, best program win in the 52-year history of West Virginia volleyball.
14: WVU plays at Texas Tech this Friday. The New York Giants are making a move to bolster their quarterback room in the absence of starter Jackson Dart, trading for former Minnesota Vikings first-round pick J.J. McCarthy in exchange for a fifth-round draft pick in 2027. McCarthy will back up Jameis Winston, who took over as the starter last week following Dart's season-ending knee injury. Morning news time is 6:42.
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17: Flock cameras continue to be an issue around West Virginia. Huntington City Council most recently adopted their guardrails for how they will manage those cameras and the use of the cameras and the data. Montague County has policy through the Sheriff's Department. Each county has a different way, or agency that is using the cameras and implementing them has a different way, although similar, how to manage that program. Should there be state regulations, that has been bandied about in the conversation. Montague County State Senator Mike Oliverio says there should be some statewide regulations for flock safety cameras and ALPRs, automated license plate readers. What does he think the state should do? Let's ask him ourselves. Joining us in the Incove Insurance Studios today is the Republican senator from the 13th District running for re-election in about 6 weeks from now. The election, Mike Oliverio. Mike, good to see you again, buddy.
18: Hey, good to see you, Dave. Good to see you, TJ. Love the
19: morning,
18: shirt.
19: Mike.
18: Love the shirt.
19: Thanks, buddy.
18: If I had known it was Hawaiian Day, I would have dressed differently, but glad to be with you guys. You know, my constituents, and I've heard from many of them, many on the left and many on the right,

0: for the funding, and then the Democrat-elected prosecuting attorney began to use the information. So Democratic sheriff, majority Democrat county commission, Democrat prosecuting attorney, what's the public do? They blame the Republican senator. Okay, that's social media today. And so after a while of people criticizing me over this decision, I thought maybe I should step up and say, hey, where I am on this issue. And where I am after hearing from constituents, I think we should have warrants to use this data unless it's an emergent situation. Like we had a kidnapping right at the end of August, and there's no time for a warrant there. You go find the child and put that above everything else. I think there should be privacy issues. That's, I think, really important and something that's been talked about a lot. Kind of who owns this data? Who is responsible for this information? And at this point, it's the particular law enforcement agency. And it shouldn't be the provider, Flock in this case, it shouldn't be them being able to decide what to do with that data. The proper custodian of the data is the sheriff. And
1: so let's break this down.
0: Yeah.
1: Let's break this down with a warrant. And I agree with you. The emergent situation, the child, the kidnapping, I think that makes sense. I want to understand where you are as to when a warrant should be required. So there's this idea of a hot list. These cameras are rolling. You're collecting data all the time. I think right now, depending on who you are and where you are, Flock will let you keep the data up to maybe 30 days. I mean, I think most people are doing 14 days based on a ruling from one of the circuits. Before any data is logged and kept, should a person be on a hot list, and should law enforcement need a warrant to first put a person on a hot list?
0: I think there may be some exceptions with those on the sexual registry, some folks like that that may be already on there. Just the everyday citizen, I think if somebody's going to pursue them in a law enforcement manner and it's not an emergent situation, I think there should be a warrant to say, hey, why is this being done? Is it reasonable? Does it meet the definition of the Fourth Amendment of our Constitution of unreasonable search and seizure? And I think a warrant process, maybe specific to cameras, maybe in legislation, would address some of our constituents who are nervous and worried about how this is going to be applied.
2: Mike Oliverio is joining us, 13th District State Senator, Montague County, Republican running for re-election. Mike, when you talk to constituents, is it the AI part of this equation that really has them nervous? Because surveillance cameras are not new. ALPRs are actually not new. They've been around for a long time. But does the AI component of this and the reach of a possible nationwide network, is that what makes them nervous and wants some regulation, some guardrails?
0: I think that's part of the concern. I think the other concern is there have been a few instances where law enforcement officers have abused the privilege that they have, and there have been some stalking cases, and those kinds of things have come to my attention as well. So those are all issues. Then just the general privacy of this data potentially being sold by the vendor. I think people are very concerned, very opposed to that. You know, these roadside cameras aren't a new issue to me. I mean, years ago, one of our neighbors to the north was using these cameras to give speeding tickets. And I was on the Judiciary Committee at the time. I believe I was a vice chair. And we said, whoa, we're going to put a stop to that. So we literally passed a law that said you can't use these roadside cameras to issue speeding tickets. And the theory being, you know, what's more important, somebody 5 miles over the speed limit or somebody who's abducted a child? I mean, if somebody's abducted a child, we want to use each and every possible resource to get that child back. And I don't think we want to use these cameras for, you know, issuing speeding tickets and things like that.
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1: That is the call of a ring-tailed lemur resonating through the wild lands of Madagascar. 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
12: WVU's defense had a number of problems during that loss to Oklahoma State and to quarterback Drew Mestemaker. Mestemaker might be the best quarterback the Mountaineers will see all season long. WVU linebacker Ben Cutter says it was issues against the run early, then Mestemaker took over in the second half.
14: I said the beginning of the game, the stretch game was hard to stop for us. We weren't being physical enough in the box. So they got us on that. We kind of corrected that, and then their receivers seemed to just have a step on us in coverage. So
15: he did a good job. He got the ball out. So there's not much you can do whenever the ball's out. And he's quick with his reads. He scans the whole field pretty quickly. No, I mean, it's football's football at the end of the day. Defense is defense. So, and we just didn't perform like we should have.
12: Tackling also became an issue for the Mountaineers in that loss.
15: 100 yards after contact, there's no excuse for that, and that's not who we are. And that wasn't West Virginia football. We didn't play our brand, and that's why that happened. So we're going to correct it and come back better.
14: I think it's easier this year to bounce back. With all the help, it's not just a few guys that are trying to get everybody back in the groove. I mean, I think that every single guy on the team is going to show up tomorrow, and that leads into Tuesday practice, and we're going to have a great week of practice and get after it.
12: The Mountaineers suffered their first loss of the season following a 3-0 start. It was the Big 12 conference opener for both teams, and West Virginia will play at Iowa State this week. The Cyclones lost their league opener as well at home to number 15 Utah, 31-17. Iowa State has losses to Utah and rival Iowa. The Cyclones' wins have come against Bowling Green and Southeast Missouri State. With the Golden Blue Report, I'm Kyle Wiggs, Metro News Sports.
2: 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Coming up in the next hour, we'll hear from State Treasurer Larry Pack on an update on the Hope Scholarship Program. Also getting today's commentary from Dave Weekly, the Entertainment Report, and more news, sports, and weather. 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
17: From ABC News, I'm Sherry Preston. Another serious data security breach at a government agency. The FBI's job site was hacked into and is still down, but thousands of former and current agents' personal information has been compromised. And now, the Defense Department says it has been the target of a separate cyber attack.
18: The Pentagon is dealing with its own data breach. An official confirms an employee database was compromised, with hackers obtaining the personal information of nearly 3 million current, former, and deceased members of the military.
17: ABC's Karen Hua. Leaders of top artificial intelligence companies are set to attend a lunch meeting with President Trump and House Speaker Mike Johnson at the White House today amid growing fears about the threat of the rapidly innovating technology. Pope Leo weighing in on AI Monday.
19: We are trying to continue to promote dialogue, study, investigation, to find ways to make sure that AI does not get to a point where it could destroy humanity or remove humanity from the conversation.
17: OpenAI shelving its next AI model, saying it didn't meet the company's standards for safety and went beyond what it was authorized to do. The model said not to have been honest about the work it had done. U.S.-Canada relations likely to deteriorate further now that Canadian Club is no longer for sale at U.S. liquor stores. However, says ABC's Jim Ryan, they might not feel this latest ban on Canadian products all that much.
20: At the heart of the dispute with Canada, says President Trump, is that
21: they have been one of the worst countries in the entire world.
20: And so, at 12:01 this morning, the U.S. imposed a ban on the importation of Canadian whey protein, molasses, non-alcoholic beer, and some alcohol. It's largely symbolic, as the forbidden items represent about 0.25% of Canadian imports to the United States. Jim Ryan, ABC News.
17: Hurricane Polo making landfall in Baja California. Flash flooding, winds described by forecasters as life-threatening. This is ABC News.
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17: The director of engineering for the New York Times Games has been shot and killed outside San Francisco, and his in-laws, who are in their 70s, are accused of the crime.
24: This has all the aspects of a deeply personal revenge-type killing. So it's going to be important for law enforcement to dig deep into the relationship between these parties and the victim's wife, and what email and text information was exchanged regarding the potential issue of domestic violence.
17: Legal expert Stephen Clark. It's back to work today for Lindsay Clancy, the Massachusetts mom who killed her three children while suffering postpartum psychosis, her attorneys say. Following her mistrial, her lawyer has been trying to get her case thrown out. They will be in a courtroom.
0: The big question for this morning's hearing is whether prosecutors will decide to retry the case of the Massachusetts mother accused of murdering her three children after an 11-1 deadlock prompted a mistrial earlier this month. If prosecutors decide to retry the case, Judge William Sullivan could set a trial date during the hearing. Defense lawyers for Clancy are also pushing to have the case thrown out, as well as investigate whether the holdout juror was dishonest during the jury selection and deliberations process. Peter Harlamus, ABC News, New York.
17: Rising costs for just about everything as Americans cutting back on how we give. A new survey says more than 4 out of 5 people say they've had to cut back on donations over the last 6 months, but 77% of all adults still manage to give something. Sherry Preston, ABC News.
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4: I'm Kate Burdett on the Ohio News Network. In Northeast Ohio's Cuyahoga County, two children accused of assaulting a 5-year-old girl head to trial today. Dave Chadowski of ONN affiliate WKYC-TV in Cleveland has details.
5: A 9-year-old boy and 11-year-old girl each face 9 counts, including attempted murder, rape, and strangulation. In September of last year, the victim's mother reported her daughter had been sexually and physically assaulted before being abandoned in a field. According to court records, the children were initially found not competent to stand trial, but they have since undergone treatment and are ready to face a judge.
4: And the Ohio Attorney General's office has announced indictments against 18 Medicaid providers accused of stealing roughly $355,000. Kaylee Marintet of ONN affiliate WTOL-TV in Toledo has more.
25: That includes two providers right here in Northwest Ohio. The AG's office says 46-year-old Portia Pratt from Toledo allegedly defrauded Medicaid of nearly $22,000 by billing for behavioral health services she did not provide. In the AG's office says 29-year-old Lauren Godlewski allegedly claimed to have provided multiple shifts of in-home services when the client was actually hospitalized or in a rehab facility. That resulted in a Medicaid loss of at least $18,000.
4: I'm Kate Burdett on the Ohio News Network.
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10: Hello everyone from the Watchdog. I'm Darnell Foster with a look at your local weather forecast for your Tuesday. A mix of sun and clouds, a daytime high near 74, partly cloudy overnight, a low near 57. Clouds and sunshine mixing for your forecast for your Wednesday with a high near 79. Have yourself a great day, everyone. From the Watchdog, I'm Darnell Foster.
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1: Good morning, Shane.
0: How are you on your second early morning this week?
1: Better today, I have to admit.
0: Getting used to this schedule?
1: Well, better today, I have to admit.
0: I understand. Beautiful morning out there this morning. 59 degrees here in downtown Wheeling, 59 in Moundsville, and 57 in St. Clairsville, Ohio. Going to get a little bit warmer today, it looks like. Took a look at the Big 7's extended forecast this morning. Looks like we'll be up to around 75 degrees for the daytime high today. And I don't think there is any rain in sight. The weather update brought to you by Ogilby Park and Resort. They are the official weather sponsors of the Watchdog Radio Network. Well, Lola, do you get a break tomorrow? You don't have to get up tomorrow morning, do you?
1: What are we doing at 7?
0: I don't know. That's a very good question. I think the sports show is on tomorrow. Do you know?
1: No, I don't.
0: Well, okay. Well, we'll have to find out so we can let the listeners know. Traditionally, we've been having the sports show on Wednesday mornings, but we'll have to find out and let the good folks of the Ohio Valley know what's going on the Watchdog tomorrow.
1: All I know is the legislative watchdogs will be on
0: at 9 o'clock.
1: Right.
0: Yes, we know that, and we have been having the sports show, but we'll keep a close eye on that and let the listeners know as the show goes along today. Lola, it seems like another slow news day here in the Ohio Valley. Was looking over some things that were happening. Another disturbing story came out yesterday out of Glendale. 39-year-old Jason Makovich, I believe he was convicted on downloading child sexual material. Again, what's going on, Lola? We've got more and more of these things coming out.
1: I have no idea. It bothers me, too, that, and it seemed to me back in the day, it was usually older people. Now it's young people that you're young. Go do something else.
0: Right.
1: Go play baseball or something.
0: I just don't understand it. U.S. Attorney Matthew Harvey announced that a Glendale man admitted to receiving hundreds of images and videos containing child sexual abuse material. Jason Makovich, 39 years old, from Glendale. He did plead guilty to the receipt of child pornography. Lola, I hate to say it, I think I might have went to college with this guy. If it's who I think it is, I sat in class with him for 2 or 3 years going to college up at West Liberty. So again, disturbing and a little more disturbing that I might even know who this gentleman is.
1: You know, and again, we'll go back to what we were saying yesterday. How stupid can you be in this day and age where everything is tracked? If you do it online, if you even think it while you're online, somebody's going to know about it.
0: Well, talking about thinking about it when you're online, it is so amazing. Just the mention of something, obviously the search of something, whether it's Google or Bing or Yahoo or whatever search engine you might use, and I'm sure you experience, you're inundated with everything that you talk about around your phone or that you search on your phone. They cannot tell me that when you talk about something around your phone that it isn't listening.
1: I have a funny story about that. Howard and I were talking one morning, and I was talking about these new tennis shoes called barefoot shoes.
0: Mm-hmm, sure.
1: Which I just adore. But the next day on his phone, ads for barefoot shoes kept popping up. Now, you know, there's no way he searched for them or any of that kind of stuff. And, yeah, I think it listened. It's like, what was that movie? Big brother is watching.
0: Right,
1: you.
0: Exactly.
1: Yes.
0: Well, a funny story from last night. So lining up some guests for today's show, and I called an old friend of mine, Ingrid Loy, who now owns Nini's Treasures, a unique boutique by Ingrid up at the Highlands, and called her. Actually, I didn't even call her. I sent her a Facebook message and said, hey, would you like to come on the show tomorrow? We've had her on before and talk a little bit about your business up there at the Highlands. And of course she agreed to, so we will have Ingrid in at 9 o'clock. Actually, I believe her son is going to come with her also. He's involved in their family construction business, C.S. Loy Construction. So we'll get to talk about two Ohio Valley businesses with Ingrid and her son Noah this morning. But Lola, no sooner did I send her those messages, I'm scrolling through Facebook, and every other post I saw was Nini's Treasures. By simply sending a Facebook message, it picked up on that. So there's no doubt that they might be watching us a little bit. A little scary.
1: It is. Truthfully, in these people that say, well, I won't do this or that online because I don't want the government knowing. If you get a phone, the government knows.
0: Yeah. There's people out there that think your TV is listening to you also. So I don't want to be too conspiracy theory oriented here this morning, but I can't.
1: Somebody's getting an earful at my house.
0: Well, hey, but if I've heard other people say if they saw my search history, oh my goodness gracious, I could be in trouble. The other story I had about that, something that I had never ever heard of, talked of, thought of, was when what is Elon Musk's Starlink, that internet service, when it started coming out. Again, I had never heard of it, never spoken of it, and I was talking with someone about it. Didn't search it, didn't send a message about it, wasn't talking on the phone. We were talking in person. Same thing, ads for Starlink almost immediately. There's got to be something there.
1: I know.
0: has to be something there. 7:19 here on your Tuesday morning.
1: Yes,
0: I'm still stuck on Monday. 59 degrees here in downtown Wheeling. Some good news for our friends down in the city of Moundsville from a story in this morning's Wheeling Intelligencer by Shelley Hansen. The Moundsville Municipal and Safety Building looks like it is about ready to open up its doors.
1: That's great.
0: Yes, I know they've had a lot of delays down there. According to City Manager Rick Healy, he believes they will begin moving in the building as soon as October 22nd. So it's been a long time coming for the folks down there in Moundsville. I know they struggled with their original contractor and some other delays there, but finally it looks like that building will open up. I drive by there frequently on my trips to the cigar shop down in Moundsville. It looks like a beautiful facility there in downtown Moundsville, right on the upper end of Jefferson Avenue. So congratulations to the folks in Moundsville.
1: Absolutely.
0: And we'll get Rick on to talk a little bit about the new building and what all they're going to be able to do out of there that they weren't able to do out of the previous city facilities.
1: It's nice for the city to have updated, like our police department here. You know, if you had to go to the old one or go to the magistrate court, it was like a nightmare, you know. You got to wait here, and then they got to walk you. It was crazy because I had to pay a ticket. So, you know, now it's a beautiful building.
0: Right, it is. It's a very, very beautiful building down there. So what do we have coming up here on the Watchdog Morning Show this morning? At 8 o'clock, we will be joined by John Marshall. No, not the guy that the high school's named after down there. John represents the Wall That Heals. We talked a little bit yesterday about the Wall That Heals. It is making its way over to the Belmont County Fairgrounds today, and it's got a very specific schedule that will begin today as it passes from, I believe it's up at the Highlands right now, and passes over to Belmont County. So John will join us at 8 o'clock to talk about the Wall That Heals, its trip today. They're inviting the valley, the community out to kind of see it along its way here through the Ohio Valley this morning. So that'll be a lot of fun to talk to John about that. A great memorial to those lives that were lost in Vietnam. And I know that wall means a lot to a lot of people here in the Ohio Valley. Do you any relatives for you, Lola, served in Vietnam?
1: Yes, I knew quite a few. There was one gentleman that we lost. But, you know, a lot of my husband's friends, you know, were over there.
0: Over there.
1: Mm-hmm. And it was just, you know, everybody always wanted to get horror stories. And all I ever heard from them was about short-time shacks. You know, that's what they would, because the rest was just too much. It was, you know, they simply did not want to relive, you know, what they had gone through.
0: Right, so. Absolutely. A horrible time. I know a few gentlemen who served over there that I see frequently, and although they'll open up a little bit about it from time to time, I think that seems to be a common theme among a lot of veterans, that they just don't talk about their time, especially in those horrible, horrible war situations. But John Marshall will join us to talk about the wall that heals at 8 o'clock. And at 8:30, we have our first political candidate in for the year. Beth Heinbaugh will join us at 8:30. She is the candidate for the 5th District House of Delegates, which is the district that covers sort of downtown Wheeling. I believe it stretches down into Benwood, get a little bit up into Warwood, is the seat that's currently held by Sean Fluharty. So Beth is running for that seat. She'll be in with us at 8:30 to talk a little bit about herself, about her candidacy, and she has a meet and greet coming up this week for folks that don't know Beth. They'll get a chance to stop by and talk to her and maybe ask her some questions.
1: Those are great ideas to have, those kind of things, because it's one thing to see ads and you don't know how much of them, especially the ones, you know, posted by an opponent, you don't know what's true and what's not. And it's a good thing to just sit, meet in person, hear from the person themselves what their ideas are, what their goals are, and what they stand for. So
0: I agree with you totally, Lola, because it's so hard, just like you said, to sift through all of the stuff, not just the TV ads and the Facebook ads that you see, but just everything that comes your way. You don't know if it's true or what kind of spin has been put on it. You know, for Beth, probably hard to put a lot out there as far as negative against her, because she's never held office. She's never had to take a vote or necessarily take a stand on something other than during, she was one of the multiple candidates last time around. So there is a little bit of fodder out there to be able to talk about. But she's very, very passionate about issues with children and families and support for single mothers, single parents, things of that nature. So we'll talk a little bit at 8:30 with Beth Heinbaugh. She is the candidate for the 5th District House of Delegates seat right here in Wheeling, West Virginia. And also talk a little bit about her meet and greet. Like Lola said, that's going to be important for folks that really, really don't know Beth. And then at 9 o'clock, like we said earlier, Ingrid Loy will be coming in. She is the owner of Nini's Treasures, a unique boutique by Ingrid at the Highlands. Do you shop up there, Lola?
1: I haven't been to the store at the Highlands, but Sherry and I, way back when, did a couple live remotes from her old shop. And oh my gosh, you walk in and it's like, oh, there's just so much to look at and to wish for.
0: Right. That's one of those I try to keep my wife away from those kind of places because, the money flies very, very fast. But I've done some shopping at Nini's. As a matter of fact, Lola, I probably ought to run up there after the show. I've got an appointment at 11, but today's my anniversary.
1: Oh, you better get up there.
0: Oh, my goodness. And you know me. I haven't bought anything yet.
1: Of course not.
0: of course. I was on a dead run yesterday. And even though, I drove right by, the typical place you stop to get an anniversary or birthday card, CVS. I drove right by on my way home, and I was about halfway up the hill, and I thought, man, I should have at least got a card to have there for this morning when she woke up, but I didn't do that. But we'll get that taken.
1: Just don't go to a gas station buy presents at a gas station.
0: No Hershey bars or beef sticks or anything from the
1: windows scraper.
0: Yeah, those are always very, very thoughtful gifts. No,
1: and nothing with a cord.
0: Really? You're afraid she's going to strangle me with it or something?
1: Well, that's a possibility. If you give it to her, she just might do it. But like a vacuum cleaner.
0: No. I wouldn't even, unless she asked me for something like
1: even
0: that specifically.
1: If she does.
0: Now, I'm sure she would take like a new iPhone or something like
1: that. Well,
0: that
1: doesn't have a cord.
0: Well, it sometimes requires a cord to keep it running.
1: Don't get fussy.
0: No vacuums, no irons, no washing machines, none of that stuff. No. Probably not a new electric skillet or a crock pot. Okay, I'll take your advice and stay away from those.
1: Trust me on this.
0: We're both, we both kind of run in different directions. She works at West Liberty University, teaches at Lindsley once a week, so there will be no celebration until later this evening for our anniversary. So, Michelle, if you're listening, happy anniversary!
1: Yes, happy anniversary
0: out there. Surprisingly, she's made it through 14 years with me. I don't know how she has done that, but maybe I'll stop up at Nini's Treasures and do a little shopping later this afternoon. See what I can find.
1: Could have put a to-go order in, and Nini could have brought it.
0: I think when Ingrid was in last time, she told us about that you can order things online from her shop, and they'll ship it directly to you. So we'll learn some more about that when she's in at 9 o'clock. And she also, I believe, is bringing her son Noah with her. Her husband has had a construction company, family owned for a long time, C.S. Lloyd Construction, and Noah has jumped right in to the family business there. So we'll talk a little bit about purses and jewelry and clothing, and then we'll jump over to 2x4s and concrete. It will be a great segue to get into. 729 here on your Tuesday morning, holding steady at 59 degrees here in downtown Wheeling, 59 in Moundsville, 57 in St. Clairsville. Again, another beautiful morning out there. It looks like the raindrops are going to stay away for today. When we come back from the break, we should have Zach Gasque from the Big 7 who will join us, and he will give us all of the weather updates. Lola, any other news that you've heard about going on here in the Ohio Valley? Did you check out the new car wash?
1: No.
0: I thought you'd run right over there after the show yesterday.
1: No. I ran straight home after the show. And then I had a meeting last night at the arena.
0: Okay.
1: I had to attend that.
0: Attend the meeting. I did drive by the car wash on the interstate. I'd heard that it's open. There were cars up there, but I couldn't quite tell if it was open full bore or not, but I didn't see any traffic backups or anything like that. It wasn't 8 o'clock in the morning and it wasn't 4 o'clock in the afternoon where I'm sure the traffic will tie up a little bit, but didn't see any traffic tie ups there. And I've noticed at the end of last week and the beginning of this week on National Road coming in, no more crazy traffic at 7 Brews either, at least not when I'm coming through there. So I think that has subsided a little bit, and we won't have to worry about that too much.
1: That's good.
0: Yeah. So, all right, we're going to take a break here. When we come back, Zach Gasque from the Big 7 will join us with our morning weather update. 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
10: One of our most sacred constitutional amendments says that Congress shall make no law abridging the freedom of speech or the press. Our First Amendment protects journalists, publishers, and citizens from government censorship. Our local newspaper, The Intelligencer, is daily evidence that our Constitution's First Amendment is still going strong. Our newspaper is essential to the well-being of Wheeling and the Ohio Valley. Why am I saying this? I have no relationship with the Intelligencer, with the exception that I was a paper boy in Warwood for 12 years. I made 2 cents a paper weekdays and 5 cents on Sunday. And reading either the Intelligencer or News Register has been part of my adult life's daily habit. There are 2 reasons why I'm writing this editorial. First, as a practicing attorney for almost 50 years, the First Amendment holds a special place in my heart, and I've had the privilege of defending national and regional newspapers and news sources in matters involving their freedom of speech. A competent newspaper recognizes its responsibilities to inform the public of the present and to expose injustices, to keep leaders honest, to ensure transparency from City Hall to Capitol Hill. Remember our history and discuss our future. I do not agree with everything published by our local newspaper or other newspapers. However, I recognize that they're doing an outstanding job as a major local news source and compass, helping to direct a prospering Wheeling and Ohio Valley. An editor friend and former White House correspondent from a large regional newspaper responded to a question I asked him: "What drives you in the newspaper business?" His reply was, "I'm in charge of recording the history of the earth, so I have to get it right." In a June 27, 2026 editorial written by the editorial board of the Intelligencer, headed by John McCabe, they describe with precision what they do. Quote, "In the news gathering business, our responsibility is not to report what people fear, hope, or speculate. Our responsibility is to report what we can verify. We ask questions. We seek documentation. We contact those involved. We update our reporting as new facts emerge. Sometimes those facts confirm public assumptions. Sometimes they contradict them. Either way, our obligation is to the truth," unquote. Our local newspaper, which has existed before we were a state, has been a steady, credible, strong, guiding star, seeking the truth and a better life for all of us. Bragging is not one of our newspaper's habits, so I feel we all need reminded how valuable our local newspaper, The Intelligencer, is to the well-being of each of our lives and our communities. Like any business, it's only as good as the people who run it. Congratulations on a job well done to editor John McCabe, managing editor Derek Redd, news editor Ian Hicks, sports editor Nick Henthorne, community editor Stephanie Elvard, and general manager James Spanner. May all your successors be reminded and guided by the words of your June 27, 2026 editorial. When you support our local newspaper, The Intelligencer, you're helping to live the dream of our founders by being supplied with objective news occurring in and affecting Wheeling, the Ohio Valley, and the world. Or as editors McCabe and Redd et al. Say, the truth, rather than a product censored or created by some computer, artificial intelligence, or non-journalist who has no established credibility or ethical obligation.

0: Welcome back to the Watchdog Radio Network, the Watchdog Morning Show, 7:38 here on your Tuesday morning, holding steady still, 59 degrees here in downtown Wheeling. Let's go straight down to 16th Street and the Big 7 with Zach Gasque, the morning weather meteorologist. Good morning, Zach.
1: Hey, good morning. How are y'all doing on this Tuesday morning?
0: We are great down here. How are you on 16th Street?
1: Doing all right. You know, we're starting to wrap up the month of September here, just two more days, or actually one more day, not counting today. So about to ring in the month of October here, but the weather going to feel more like early September with our temperatures about to warm up here pretty nicely over the next few days. So again, expect warmer temperatures, a little bit more sunshine as well today. I think that'll certainly help boost the mood after a very gloomy kind of overcast day yesterday.
0: Yeah, kind of gloomy yesterday. I loved the temperature yesterday. Was able to wear shorts and a t-shirt and a little vest over top of it and be comfortable all day, Zach. So that it wasn't too bad for me yesterday.
1: Yeah.
0: I can say that. But we're going to warm up today.
1: Yeah, that's right. I think that we'll see some of those clouds begin to peel back a little bit, kind of mixed with some sunshine. So that'll help temperatures warm nicely, I think, into the low and maybe middle 70s today. So a little bit more of a noticeable temperature warm up. And we're going to see more sunshine as we head into our Wednesday and our Thursday. So temperatures probably going to be in the middle 70s on Wednesday. And we're probably going to be at or around 80 on Thursday. Still a nice temperature warm-up, but will be brief. It looks like as we head back into the weekend, we're going to see temperatures falling back into the 60s. So, again, a nice but brief temperature warm-up in store for us as we head over the next couple of days here. So hopefully we can enjoy it, and more importantly, going to see a little bit more sunshine as well.
0: I'm sure all the warm weather lovers. Lola, you're a warm weather lover, aren't you?
2: Yes, I most certainly am.
0: I'm sure they're all happy. It looks like Lola's happy about that. But thankfully for me, who doesn't like that warm weather? It's not going to last very long. It looks like when we get into the weekend and next week, Zach, cool back off again.
1: Yeah, we'll have our next weather system swing by, and that'll help knock down temperatures with, at first, you know, more cloud cover and rain, and then we'll eventually have a nice cold front sweep through, and that'll drop our temperatures into the middle 60s by Monday of next week, and they look to stay in the 60s. Looks like this, through the majority of the upcoming, or not this week, but next week. So it looks like I said, a nice but temporary warm up here, temperatures feeling more like early September, and then it looks like fall starts to move back in, take its place here as we start the second week of October, or first full week of October, I should say. Temperatures holding out there in the middle 60s, it looks like, through much of next week.
0: You're making Lola cry over there.
2: Zach, when are we going to get Indian summer?
1: Well, you know, that's a good question. At least over the next 7 to 10 days, probably not, unless you want to count what we're about to see here over the next few days, the Indian summer. But if you're looking for maybe a little bit more of a type of warm weather that sticks around for a little bit, maybe not over the next, you know, week or week and a half there. You know, it doesn't look to be on its way, at least for now. But, you know, there could be a warm-up here or there, so I don't see any nice warm-up that sticks around for a while. It's usually, a nice warm-up, but it's temporary last couple of days, and it moves out. So I see that's what's going to happen with this little warm-up here as we head through Thursday, and then it's going to cool down. So I don't see any signs of Indian summer, unfortunately, at least over the next week and a half.
2: You just sadden me.
0: We're going to have to get an extra box of tissues down here at the Watchdog Radio Studios. Zach, big weekend this weekend here in Wheeling with Ogilby mm-hmm. Fest up at Ogilby Park. You know, I see those maybe rain showers in the forecast on Friday.
1: Yeah.
0: What do the percentages look like this weekend? Because I know a lot of people are hoping to dodge that rain during Ogilby Fest.
1: Yeah, so I'll say probably there's probably about a 50-50 chance you see some rain showers over the weekend. You know, that might sound high, but keep in mind that they're going to be pretty hit or miss. So, you know, there's a chance you don't see any. But there's about a, you know, I would say a 50-50 shot that some, at least where you're at gets maybe a little bit of rain over the weekend. And things can still change. Those percentages can go up. They can go down depending on what we start to see and the trends we start to see with the data that comes into our station here. So I would just plan on maybe taking the umbrella over the weekend if you have any plans, even if it doesn't rain, because I think there will be

0: And it looks like towards the middle part and later part of next week, it looks like we're just staying mostly in the 60s. Temperatures hovering around, right, not really changing all that much. That kind of tells me might not be too many weather systems trying to move through. Usually if you see temperatures jump up and down from day to day, that usually can tell you that there's going to be some precip or some weather system swinging through. It doesn't look like anything right now. So, you know, not saying it's going to be completely sunny those days, but maybe the rain chances not as high as we head into next week. But over the weekend, looks like our next rain chances will move in on those days.
1: Zach, I can't remember if we've ever asked you, have you been up to Ogilby Fest since you've been in Wheeling?
0: Not that I have. I don't think I can recall being up to Ogilby Fest, but I have been to Ogilby Park many times, yeah.
1: Well, if you get a chance this weekend, I believe it begins on Friday afternoon and runs all the way through Sunday. Great time up there, the artisan market, all the different foods they have. The wines are very important. Lola's raising her eyebrows over there. Lots of beer being served up there, some of the traditional German food at the Ratskeller and things like that. It's just a really, really great time. But if you go up and it does happen to rain, you'll see why we don't want rain during Ogilby Fest. Don't wear your good shoes up there. It can get a little muddy up at Ogilby.
0: I understand. I completely see that. And I'll make sure to take that or keep that in mind if I plan on heading up to Ogilby Fest this upcoming weekend.
1: Well, it is a great time up there. And, Zach, we do have a everybody likes to ask you questions on the Frio and Stack auction service text line. Texter wants to know if the nor'easter affected Conway, South Carolina. I believe that's your hometown?
0: It's close to my hometown. My hometown is Florence, which is about an hour away. As far as I know, the impacts weren't really too bad. I know they had some clouds and they had some rain. And it was a little bit breezy there, but I think the nor'easter was kind of in its development stages when it was down there along the southeast coast. So luckily they didn't deal with too much of the hazards that some of the northeast states did. But I know that they had some rain down there. They had a lot of cloud cover. It was cool, too. They had temperatures that were in the 60s and 70s, which is much cooler than what they had been seeing on the days previous to that. And they also saw a little bit of some breezy conditions as well. This is what my parents told me. So maybe it wasn't too bad down there, other than just an unusually cool, breezy day with some rain showers.
1: Zach, I don't pay a ton of attention to the national weather. I probably should. Is the nor'easter, is it over? Is it dwindling? Where are we at with that?
0: Yeah, so it looks like that nor'easter is finally starting to move off into the Atlantic here, starting to move off to the northeast. So it's starting to weaken a little bit. I think the main effects from it are pretty much wrapping up there. What we're seeing now is kind of just some low-level clouds. You can't really tell if they're associated with that nor'easter or not. But these should start to break up a little bit as we head throughout the day. But I think as regards to impacts to the northeast, I think the nor'easter is starting to move off into the Atlantic here and soon to be history as we head over the next few days.
1: Well, I'm sure those are happy words for the folks on the East Coast.
2: Well,
0: yep.
2: With Charlotte, there shouldn't be any disturbance this coming weekend, right? I'm hoping. No nor'easter, no.
0: No, sorry, go ahead.
2: Well, I'm worried about rain and storms in the Carolinas for the weekend.
0: Yeah. Well, we can go ahead and try and take a look there in the over down there in the Carolinas and over towards Charlotte, right? Is that what
2: right,
0: the
2: yes,
0: city?
2: Charlotte.
1: You going to Charlotte this weekend or something, Lola?
2: No, but there's a race.
1: Ah, a race. Lola is a NASCAR fanatic.
2: Yes.
0: So it looks like kind of just quickly browsing on the National Weather Service's website for Charlotte. Looks like they do have the chance for some rain showers there. But they do look to be, 50-50, maybe a little bit more. So, maybe not the best weather there, but it looks like it'll be cloudy with the chance for some rain showers down there in Charlotte, North Carolina, over the weekend.
1: Well, Lola, you might have a little delay in your race.
2: Every weekend. It doesn't matter where the race is. There's been weather delays, rain delays, lightning delays.
1: Right, yeah. Right, exactly. Well, we'll keep an eye on that. Zach Gaskwe, thank you as always so much.

0: much for joining us and keeping everyone here in the Valley up to date on the weather. This is my last day for this week anyway. I've got a busy week ahead, but hopefully we'll have some programming on the rest of the week in the morning for you to call into.
1: All right, sweet. Thanks for letting me know. I will hopefully be able to call back in tomorrow and give an update on the forecast for our Wednesday.
0: All right, sounds good. Zach Gaskwe from the Big 7. Thanks so much, Zach.
1: Yep.
0: Lola doesn't, I don't know, the weather might not work out for me. Well, I've got an auction this weekend. We've got Ogilby Fest this weekend, and you've got your race this weekend. Might be a little bit dicey.
2: I'm so used to this rain delay stuff. My son tells me, you know, okay, Mom, they're going to restart the race in 5 minutes, because he knows, he listens to all the pit talk, you know.
0: So he knows. He's listening to all that radio traffic.
2: He's got two huge TVs with quad screens, you know. I mean, he's
0: really
2: got, yes, he's crazy.
0: So I'm not, I don't follow NASCAR a whole lot. So if it starts to rain, they sort of delay the race a little bit.
2: It depends on how bad. If there's lightning, they bring them right in.
0: Okay.
2: You know, but if it's just what I call like peeing, mm-hmm, you know, a little
0: sure
2: bit.
0: Yeah, exactly. A little mist out there.
2: Depending on the track.
0: It's got to be dry, right? You got to keep the track dry.
2: Well, they do have wet tires.
0: Oh, really?
2: So
0: I didn't know that.
2: If it's not really raining, they can go ahead and let them put wets on, and then they can go ahead and race. But it depends on the track. You know, some of them, you would just be too loose.
0: Yeah,
2: too. You know?
0: That's kind of what I figured. If there was any kind of moisture on the track, I didn't realize they had rain-type tires for those cars.
2: The one race that I was able to actually go to was in Michigan. And, of course, what did it do? Rained.
0: Right.
2: And so we sat through rain delays, and we sat through the drying trucks going through, and finally the skies just burst.
0: Oh,
2: and,
0: no.
2: You know, so we drive home through this horrendous storm, not home here, but back to my brother's. And we get there the next morning. You know, I knew they were saying, well, if you had tickets for today, come back on Monday and we'll finish the race.
0: Right.
2: So we get on the road to come back here, because Linda had to go to work Monday night. And we're about an hour out of Detroit, not even an hour out of Detroit. And her boss calls and says, take the day off. And it was like, oh, well, we're already on our way home.
0: Too late.
2: So yeah, rain screwed me up on that one, too.
0: I can only imagine. The race Lola is referring to looks like it's this Sunday evening starting at 6 p.m., mm-hmm, the Coca-Cola 600 down in Charlotte. So if they do delay or stop the race and they can't restart it, they'll run it on Monday?
2: Yeah, but what they really try and do is let the track dry out, no matter, like the last rain delay was four and a half hours.
0: Wow, so you're racing into the wee hours of the morning then.
2: As long as they got lights.
0: Wow.
2: And so if you're watching the race, you're up till wee hours of the morning.
0: Wow.
2: But
0: very, very interesting.
2: Well, there's a truck race too is on Saturday. So, you know, hopefully the whole weekend stays dry.
0: Well, we hope it stays dry down there in Charlotte. We certainly hope it stays dry for, well, Ogilby Fest and my auction too over in St. Clairsville, Ohio. We'll take a quick look here at the Ogilby Fest schedule for this weekend. Again, it begins on Friday. Things open up at noon on Friday, runs all the way through Saturday. Lots of things to do up at Ogilby during the Ogilby Fest time. You've got the Phil Maxwell Artist and Gourmet Market. That's in what folks call the Mansion Woods. If you're looking at the Ogilby Mansion Museum, off to the right-hand side of it, you're going to find all of the arts, the crafts, mm-hmm, the great food, everything out there to the right-hand side of the mansion. The Artisan and Gourmet Market is open from noon to 7 on Friday, 10 a.m. to 7 p.m. on Saturday, and 10 a.m. to 5 p.m. on Sunday. And then, well, this is the part of Ohio County, and it is part of Oglebie Fest. I don't think it gets enough attention, but you've got the Ohio County Fair back at the Levinson Shelter area. Do you ever go back there?
2: I've been there, but not for the county fair.
0: Okay. It's not the traditional county fair that you would think of with the big barns and all the animals and all the food and everything like that. It's pretty small scale, but still it's neat for Ohio County. We do still have 4-H programs here in Ohio County. We have farms in Ohio County, people that still can food and make pies. And I think they do a scarecrow contest back there. So a lot of stuff going on at the Ohio County Fair. That's at the Levinson Shelter site. It opens up at Friday on noon, goes all the way until 9:30 at night. This Saturday, 10 a.m. to dusk, and Sunday, 10 a.m. to 5 p.m. for the Ohio County Fair. And then probably the most important part for a lot of people is the German Rasskeller at Hess Shelter.
2: Yes.
0: That's where most of the activity takes place. I personally like it up by the mansion, walking through all the things. There's beer, there's wine up there, there's usually food up there. But if you're looking for the music, the traditional German-style beer garden, you want to head down to Hess Shelter Friday from 4 to 8 p.m., Saturday from 11 a.m. till 8 p.m., and Sunday from 11 a.m. until 5 p.m. That will be a lot of activity there, and throughout all of these locations, live music goes on everywhere. Mansion Woods, the Hess Shelter, all of that stuff. And then, of course, on Saturday at 9:30 a.m., got the big parade up there, the Oglebie Fest parade that runs, I believe it starts out near the Glass Museum and runs back through the park, the Oglebie Fest parade. So if you're looking for something fun to do this weekend, you got to head on up to Oglebie Park.
2: Absolutely.
0: Will you go up at all, Lola?
2: Yeah, we probably will.
0: Okay.
2: I'm going to talk to the kids and see if they want to come down and we'll go up there.
0: Always a fun time. I hope my auction goes quick so I can get over there for Saturday evening. Always enjoy our time at Oglebie, especially during the Oglebie Fest season up there. 7:56 here on your Tuesday morning. 59 degrees in downtown Wheeling, 59 in Moundsville, and 57 in St. Clairsville, Ohio. What do we have coming up this morning here on the Watchdog Morning Show at 8 o'clock? Right after the break, John S. Marshall, who is with The Wall That Heals. It is the smaller scale mobile Vietnam War Memorial that is traveling through the Ohio Valley. Actually, today, I believe it will be leaving Ohio County and traveling over to the Belmont County Fairgrounds, where it will be displayed for a period of time. So he will be in to talk about The Wall That Heals, the trip that it will take today throughout the Ohio Valley. There'll be multiple chances for folks to go out and sort of support the wall as it moves here through the Ohio Valley. He'll be in at 8 o'clock with us. At 8:30, Beth Heinbaugh joins us. She is a candidate for the 5th Delegate District here in West Virginia. We're going to talk to her a little bit about West Virginia politics, some of her views, an event that she has coming up, and her run for the 5th Delegate seat here in West Virginia. A lot of people may remember her name. She was one of multiple candidates the last time around for mayor for the city of Wheeling. So Beth will join us at 8:30. And then at 9 o'clock, someone I've known for, I consider it a long time now, Ingrid Loy will join us. She is the owner of Nini's Treasures, a unique boutique by Ingrid up at the Highlands. She will come in, and we're going to talk all things about her boutique, the different lines of jewelry, accessories, clothing, all that stuff that Lola wants to go up to the Highlands and buy, and the things that I should probably go up and buy for my anniversary today. So Ingrid will join us at 9 o'clock, and her son Noah is also going to come in. They have a family-run construction company, C.S. Loy Construction, so we'll talk with him also about the services that they offer right here in the Wheeling area. And then to wrap up the show at 9:30, Lola, I thought we would talk a little bit about two of your favorite people. We're going to do a little Donald Trump talk. And we're going to do a little Governor Patrick Morrissey talk. Oh. I can see you're so excited about that. Now, unless you can come up with a better idea, maybe you and I can fight a little bit in here.
2: We probably will.
0: We'll have a little bit of fun at 9:30 to wrap up the show before Bob Westfall joins us. 7:59 on your Tuesday morning. We're going to take a break. We will be right back here on the Watchdog Radio Network.
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4: From ABC News, I'm Sherry Preston. At a time when the world is becoming increasingly wary about artificial intelligence, the White House is welcoming AI leaders to a luncheon today. ABC Chief White House Correspondent Mary Bruce has more on President Trump's invite.
5: As the debate over AI safety reaches a fever pitch, President Trump preparing to meet face-to-face with titans of the industry, including the CEOs of Anthropic, Google, NVIDIA, Palantir, and Meta. While many of these execs are sounding the alarm, calling for a global slowdown in development, Trump, who refers to it as superintelligence, says fears AI is growing too quickly are a hoax and a scam.
4: New safety concerns as OpenAI shelves its next model, saying it didn't meet the company's bar for safety. Chipmaker NVIDIA claiming to have new security system that cuts off AI agents within milliseconds if they try to reach prohibited systems. A lot of prohibited systems were reached and hacked at the FBI and the Pentagon, both now the subject of major breaks.
5: As the debate over
6: tens of thousands of current and former FBI agents and employees have been given an urgent warning following a massive hack targeting the FBI's employment website. Names, personal addresses, social security numbers, even medical and psychiatric records allegedly compromised by a shadowy group known as Shiny Hunters, which the FBI says specializes in extorting tech, finance, and retail companies.
4: ABC's Pierre Thomas with more on the breach. The Defense Department admitting it was also hacked. The personal information of nearly 3 million current, former, and deceased members of the military may have been compromised. From motorcycles to booze, the U.S. ban on $1 billion worth of Canadian imports is now in effect. The ban marks another escalation in President Trump's second-term trade war with Canada. Hurricane Polo making landfall in Baja, California, with life-threatening winds in the forecast. You're listening to ABC News.
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4: In Ohio, former American Idol contestant Caleb Flynn's murder case is drawing to a close.
9: Closing arguments are set to begin in the trial of Caleb Flynn, the former American Idol contestant accused of murdering his wife, Ashley. Jurors yesterday watched a police interview from the day Flynn was arrested, in which he told detectives he was sleeping in another room when gunshots woke him up. He says he found Ashley shot in their bedroom and denied having anything to do with her death.
4: That's ABC's Sophie Flay. The director of engineering for the New York Times Games allegedly shot and killed by his 77-year-old in-laws in Dublin, California over the weekend. The case reportedly involves a pending divorce, a child custody battle, and accusations of child abuse and domestic violence. This is legal expert Stephen Clark.
10: Certainly you cannot take this type of action, even if there is abuse in the home, but it could be a factor in how the case plays out to a jury. If these parents had tried to stop this and it was continuing, you could see the defense make a hybrid of the burning bed argument, that this was the only steps they could take which could reduce the murder charges potentially.
4: Now, Lindsay Clancy is set to return to court for the first time since her trial on killing her children ended in a deadlocked jury. The jurors voted 11-1 in favor of acquitting her. Clancy's attorney wants that lone juror investigated over whether he was dishonest during the selection process. Sherry Preston, ABC News.
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13: I'm Kate Burdett on the Ohio News Network. The Ohio legislature is considering moves to help relieve prices at the pump. ONN's Doug Petcash reports.
14: Both the Ohio House and Senate will meet Wednesday to consider companion bills for the 90-day gas tax holiday. If lawmakers decide to temporarily suspend the state gas tax, you would save 38.5 cents a gallon if you drive a car or truck that uses gasoline. You'd save 47 cents if you drive a diesel. Leaders estimate an average driver would save a little more than $80 over the 90-day tax holiday. They also estimate it will cost the state $640 to $700 million. That's money that would have funded transportation projects.
13: In Southwest Ohio, the former bookkeeper for a lighting company is facing prison time. ONN's Jared Allen has details.
15: Up to 15 years in prison is possible for the woman, Alicia Renee King. She's accused of buying concert tickets, boat items, designer clothing, and expensive electronics with $2 million, which prosecutors say she admitted to stealing from her employer at the time. The Warren County prosecutor says King pleaded guilty to aggravated theft and telecommunications fraud, as well as one count of forgery. Middletown police tell the Cincinnati Inquirer, it happened over a 7-year period.
13: And President Trump will be in Ohio this weekend to campaign for Senator John Husted. The president will be in Vandalia on Saturday. That's just north of Dayton. I'm Kate Burdett on the Ohio News Network.
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21: 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From the Watchdog, I'm Darnell Foster. With a look at your local weather forecast for your Tuesday, a mix of sun and clouds, a daytime high near 74, partly cloudy overnight, a low near 57, clouds and sunshine mixing for your forecast for your Wednesday, with a high near 79. Have yourself a great day, everyone. From the Watchdog, I'm Darnell Foster.
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0: Welcome back once again to the Watchdog Radio Network. 59 degrees here in downtown Wheeling, 59 in Moundsville, and 58 in St. Clairsville, Ohio. 8:11 on your Tuesday morning. Lola said, "What song should I play to come into this?" And well, it almost didn't play for us, Lola.
1: It was scrolling, but nothing was coming out.
0: Sometimes YouTube can have a glitch. Mind of its own. The reason we played that song, very special guest with us this morning, John Marshall is with us this morning to talk about The Wall That Heals, which is a three-quarter size replica of the Vietnam Veterans Memorial in Washington, D.C., that will be displayed in Belmont County for a few days. Good morning, John.
2: Good morning, Shane. Thank you for having me.
0: We are happy to have you here this morning. John, before we get started, tell us a little bit about yourself and how you got involved in this project.
2: Well, I live in St. Clairsville, Ohio, and a year or so ago, Roberta Raymond called us. She's the co-chair of the committee, and asked my wife and I if we would be involved in the Wall That Heals campaign. And frankly, we were not real involved in the war. I'm not a veteran, but we did. And it's been a wonderful experience. We've learned so much about what the Vietnam War and the veterans have meant to us, and very enlightening, and we met wonderful people. And this committee has done a tremendous job of organizing this event for the Valley. So we're very pleased to be able to present this, and thank you for letting us talk today about it.
0: No, we're happy to have you on today. Actually, Lola and I talked a little bit about this yesterday. There was an article in, I believe, yesterday morning's Wheeling Intelligencer about the Wall That Heals, which will be traveling through Ohio and Belmont County today. We'll get to that trip here in just a little bit. But, John, tell us some more about the Wall That Heals.
2: Thank you. The Wall That Heals is a volunteer organization. The actual Vietnam Wall was opened in 1982. And then the Vietnam Memorial Foundation started the traveling wall called the Wall That Heals, which is a 75% replica. And it goes to 30 or so cities each year. It comes on a large tractor trailer, and then it will come into the fairgrounds in this case. The trailer then will be unpacked, and actually members of the victims who are on the wall for local can help erect their portion of the wall. The trailer then turns into an education center with various information about the Vietnam War. And that's so important nowadays because it's basically forgotten, and many youngsters know nothing about the Vietnam War. And it will be here for 4 days, as you mentioned, from Thursday noon until Sunday noon.
0: John,
2: the Belmont County Fairgrounds.
0: You just mentioned something that I hadn't thought a whole lot about. I'm 39 years old, and I heard about the Vietnam War because I grew up around a lot of gentlemen that had served during that time period. But those generations that have come behind me, it probably really is lost to them what this war was and what it meant to a lot of people.
2: You're exactly right, and I oftentimes will talk to younger folks and say, "Now, tell me your memories of the war. What do you know about the Vietnam War?" Lately, one girl said, "I heard it in history, but I don't remember."
0: Right.
2: So, go ahead.
0: And that's what, even as a 39-year-old, I sort of, you know, from my history classes growing up in Ohio, it was almost skimmed over in history class. It was almost a period that it seemed like at that time we wanted to forget about, but this committee, this wall, is a way to really bring this into the communities. I would imagine you have a lot of people who are unable, maybe can't afford to travel to Washington, D.C. to see a loved one's name on the wall. So this probably means a lot to folks like that.
2: It certainly does. And there actually were 28 people from Ohio County on the wall and 20 from Belmont County. And we have been able to track down many of their descendants. So they will be able then to help erect the wall with their loved one's name on it. And they probably never would have been able to go to the wall otherwise.
0: Yeah. Absolutely, and I have both of those lists in front of me. A lot of familiar last names to me on these lists, even a few names, especially some of the Ohio County names that I've heard people talk about here in Ohio County that they went to high school with, went to school with, and these gentlemen went off to war and didn't return home. John, I don't know if you know, has this wall visited Bellsville, Ohio in the last couple of years?
2: I don't know specifically, but you mentioned Bellsville. I'm sure the reason is that Bellsville has six members on the wall, and that is about 1% of the 500 population of Bellsville at the time.
0: Right.
2: And it was so devastating, the draft was actually discontinued. Now, for those of you who are unaware, the draft during the Vietnam War, everyone of age got a number. And then if their number was pulled, they were drafted into the Army.
0: Absolutely. So, my dad was one of those young men that had just graduated high school and, you know, received his draft card, received his number and knew it. And his number was actually drawn. He got the letter and said, hey, I believe it was, you know, report to Pittsburgh. You got to be here, you know, on such and such a date in a couple of weeks. And within the next week, you know, I hate to say he was lucky, but he received another letter that said, nope, never mind. You don't have to report. So he, in some ways, was a lucky one that, you know, was able to miss out on that because they had ended the draft.
2: And that turned out to be a blessing. And one thing I wanted to mention, Shane, about the Vietnam War is that prior to it, our GIs, that's government issues for GIs, for soldiers, when they came home from war previously, they were all heroes, and they were cheered and everything because World War One and World War Two, we saved our country. The difference with the Vietnam War at the time, it became very controversial because there were people who felt we were not doing the right thing by going into Southeast Asia to fight communism. It was doing the wrong way, so it became very controversial. As a result, the servicemen who returned were spat upon, they were yelled at, they were called baby killers, and that was devastating to them. They were following their orders.
0: Absolutely.
2: And I think that's the main difference between the wars and the treatment of our veterans as they returned.
0: There's no question about it. There are two particular gentlemen that I hang out with on a frequent basis, and one of them is a Vietnam veteran, and being able to hear those stories is almost heartbreaking to me. I consider myself a red, white, and blue bleeding American, and to hear that a soldier came back home and was cursed at or spit at or anything like that is almost hard for me to conceive that that would ever happen.
2: Society changes, times change, people change, and issues change.
0: Yep.
2: And it's all very fluid, as we can see from today back 100 years.
0: Absolutely. And I did mention Bellsville, Ohio, obviously for the reason that six young men out of a population of less than 5,000 were killed in Vietnam, the highest per capita loss of any town in the United States of America. I grew up, actually the farm that I own now has a Bellsville address, but I grew up about 6 miles from Bellsville, Ohio, and actually attended church with a lady who was engaged to one of the young men that was killed over there in Vietnam. So that really rings home because I grew up hearing the stories about that the tragic loss in that small community in Ohio. So I'm sure you'll have a lot of people from Bellsville that come over to the fairgrounds and visit the wall that heals.
2: Well, I'm sure there will be actually a school group from Bellsville will be visiting. Ann Haverty Lawson, from retired Bridgeport principal, is in charge of all the tours for the schools, and including every school in Ohio County and most of them in Belmont County. And she also talked to people in Bellsville who will bring her group.
0: Yeah, just amazing. 58,318 names on the wall in D.C. and all obviously replicated on the wall that heals. It is traveling throughout the country to remember and just to remember the lives that were lost during that war. John Marshall joining us from the committee for the Wall That Heals that will be coming to Belmont County, Ohio. Actually, it will be leaving the Highlands up near Bass Pro Shop and making a trek over to the Belmont County Fairgrounds. John, do you want to tell us a little bit about the trek that it's going to take and what you have planned?
2: Thank you. Thank you, Shane. Yes. As you said, it will leave the fairgrounds. The truck will arrive there, and there will be a large escort of motorcycle groups, classic cars, and there is even an antique fire truck. So with law enforcement guidance, it will leave, the escort will leave the Highlands at 12 noon, and this is military precision.
0: Right. Down to the minute.
2: Down to the minute and second. And there should be very little disruption for traffic because there'll be traffic control all the way along the route. So it'll exit the interstate on Elm Grove, turn left at the bottom of the hill, then proceed across the Monument Bridge, this entire procession, and out the National Road all the way through Wheeling. It'll jump back on the interstate to get to the island. We'll cross the island. We'll arrive in Bridgeport like 10 after 12 or so, you know, it'd be pretty quick. And then it will proceed all the way to the Belmont County Fairgrounds west of St. Clairsville on Route 40. Now, we have school children. I think there are 9 or more schools along that route. They all will be out waving flags and welcome the veterans home. We also are encouraging folks to go out and to greet the Wall That Heals come through. If you have an American flag, take your flag, wave, cheer as the group goes through. Anyone who's out there who wants to do that, as I said, you have the timetable there, but it'll reach Elm Grove about 2 minutes after 12 and start through Elm Grove. So if you're on the Wheeling side, you want to be out by 15 minutes or 20 minutes after 12, and then it will proceed on through to the fairgrounds.
0: Yeah, it will be about an hour trip from the Highlands over to the Belmont County Fairgrounds. And like John described, going to pass multiple schools along the way, starting with Bridge Street Middle, past the entrance to Wheeling Park, going to go past Tridelphia Middle and Steenrod Elementary, St. Michael's Parish, Woodsdale Elementary, Madison Elementary on the island, and then you will hit the Bridgeport High School as you go up Route 40, St. Clairsville City Schools, St. Mary's Central School in St. Clairsville, and also East Richland Christian School. And John, in my mind, as what I still consider a young man, I think that's so important for those kids to not only experience this, but I hope whoever the teachers are in the schools that are heading this up, you know, really explain to them what this wall means. If you were able to stop at all the schools and explain it to them, what would you tell them?
2: We need to know history, because if we don't, we'll repeat our mistakes.
0: Yeah, absolutely. Very, very important there. John, am I correct? In conjunction with this program, when I was setting up for this show, has there recently been some remains of a lost soldier found and brought back here to the Ohio Valley? Is that correct?
2: It may be, although I can't address that. I don't know specifically.
0: Okay, I thought I had read or had heard where in connection with this.
2: I believe there are several news stories periodically that appear, but I haven't caught that one specifically.
0: Where those remains had been brought back. 8:24 here on your Tuesday morning, speaking with John S. Marshall, who is on the committee for the Wall That Heals, a powerful tribute that is coming to Belmont County. Actually, its journey to Belmont County will begin this morning right around noon, and it will arrive at the Belmont County Fairgrounds just before 1 o'clock today. John, we have a few minutes left here. Please, if you would, describe to us anything you would like to tell us about the Wall That Heals.
2: Thank you, Shane. Yes, it will arrive today about 1 o'clock, and it will be set up tonight and tomorrow morning, and will officially be open on Wednesday tomorrow at noon. There'll be an opening ceremony. It will be manned 24 hours a day. There's a visitor's tent. There's a veteran's tent. There'll be guides The education center will be open, so people can come out anytime, day or night, and people will be there to answer their questions, show them around, welcome them to the wall, and there also will be paper and pencil provided for those who would like to sketch their rub their loved one's names from the wall. So it's available all the time to people. They can come out. There's also on Friday night a Light the Night ceremony, not a ceremony, commemoration. It will be orange, celebrating those who have died from Agent Orange after coming home from the war. And then the closing ceremony will be at the end of the program. I did want to mention, Shane, if you don't mind, how this came about to Belmont County.
0: Absolutely.
2: Roberta Raymond, the co-chairman with Jackie Pugh, the director of the Belmont County Tourism Committee, husband Tim was a Vietnam veteran. And he died several years ago, so he did return from the war. And Vietnam was really important to them, and Roberta saw the wall that heals at another location. And she thought this would be great for Belmont County. So she applied and were accepted for this year. And she and Jackie Pugh have done a wonderful job in formulating a great committee that has really, I think, covered all the bases. And I like to make the analogy of the Super Bowl football team. The coaches are all set, the players are set, and we just hope we don't have any turnovers.
0: Well, it sounds like you do have this down to military precision, so I don't expect anything like that.
2: No, we don't either. I did want to mention one thing, Shane. For anyone that would like to watch this on Facebook, the escort from the Highlands will be live streamed on the Belmont County Tourism Facebook site.
0: Well, very cool. So visit the Belmont County Tourism Facebook site if you're not in the area or just not able to get out and watch the procession go through town here in Wheeling and over to St. Clairsville. You'll be able to catch it live on Facebook.
2: Correct. Rick Johnson, our committee member leading the escort, will have a camera on the back of his cycle, and it will show the entire escort all the way through from the Highlands to Belmont County Fairgrounds.
0: And again, the wall that heals will be leaving the Highlands today, beginning at noon, passing through Elm Grove, headed out Route 40 all the way into Woodsdale. They will jump back on the interstate, get through the tunnels, get off at Wheeling Island, pass Madison School, and go all the way up Route 40. So if you're in those locations, if you live there or are near there, please step outside during that hour. You can kind of imagine in your mind about the time that it takes to travel that route, but the full itinerary from noon until about 1 o'clock is on the Wheeling Intelligencer's website if you want to know when you need to stop outside. John Marshall, thank you so much for joining us. Thank you for helping bring such a great tribute here to the Ohio Valley.
2: Shane, thank you very much. We appreciate it.
0: All right, John, thank you. Thank you so much. Lola, just a great, great tribute there, don't you think?
1: Absolutely. I saw one long ago up in Mount Clemens. They had one.
0: I think this may be, I'm not sure, they had a replica of the wall in Bellsville, Ohio, 2-3 years ago, and I wonder if this is the same one. I all the time when people bring up Vietnam, of course, I have my very good friend Denny, who is a Vietnam veteran, and have a couple other acquaintances are too, so they always come to mind, but I always think of little old Bellsville, Ohio. I can't even imagine, you know, population of less than 500, and you lose 6 of your young men like that. Can't even imagine that.
1: Well, even here, with Wheeling being a lot larger, you know everybody.
0: Right.
1: And in Bellsville, you literally knew every
0: and you're probably related
1: person.
0: To him.
1: I wasn't going to say that.
0: Well, no, that's probably the truth in some way, shape, or form.
1: Yeah.
0: Whether through blood or marriage, you were probably related to one of those 6 gentlemen that was killed down there. Yeah, but, you know, I'm looking at these 2 lists of names of Belmont County residents and then of Ohio County residents who all these people on this list from Ohio County, their hometown was listed as Wheeling, West Virginia. So many familiar last names on there, you know, truly. And I know we lost a lot of people in World War One and World War Two, but there was something that just hit a little bit different about the Vietnam War and the situation that surrounded us. I know the one time that I visited the wall in Washington, D.C., and it was before I knew a whole lot about the Vietnam War. You could just feel the impact that it had on you standing in front of all of that black granite with all of those names on it. Have you ever seen the actual wall, Lola?
1: No. I haven't been to D.C. in many, many years.
0: Yeah, it's really something to see. Hopefully something in the next few years we'll get my wife and my son down there to be able to take him to see that along with the other monuments. So if you have time today, step outside your office or your home along the route there, out Route 40 basically is what it'll be traveling from the Highlands to St. Clairsville to the Belmont County Fairgrounds, and give a little salute to the wall that heals today. 8:31 here on your Tuesday morning. 60 degrees here in downtown Wheeling. We will be right back on the Watchdog Morning Show with special guest Beth Heinbaugh, candidate for the 5th Delegate District here in West Virginia. We'll be right back.
3: The Mountaineers learn that numbers can be deceiving. Hi, everybody. I'm Tony Caridi. That story coming up on today's Mountaineer Report, brought to us by Kroger, the official grocer of WVU Athletics.
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3: The first month of the season now officially over for the Mountaineers as attention shifts to Saturday's Big 12 Conference road opener at Iowa State. The Cyclones are 2-2 following Saturday's 31-17 home loss to number 15 Utah. We will talk more about West Virginia's trip to Ames throughout the week, but what do you say we drop the curtain right now on Saturday night's disappointing 41-24 loss to Oklahoma State. Some notes and some nuggets from that game. The Cowboys continued to have unusual success in Morgantown. They are now 6-2 overall at Milan Puskás Stadium. On the other side, West Virginia posted some statistics that normally win football games, but not this time. Consider that WVU ended the night with 335 yards on the ground, the second time they've run for over 300 this season. It's the fourth time this year they've gone over 200 yards on the ground, and that's the first time it's happened since 2017. Individually, Michael Hawkins and Cam Cook became the first quarterback running back tandem to go over 100 yards rushing in a game three times in the same season since 2008. Hawkins, who scored three more rushing touchdowns, becomes the first Mountaineer to score three on the ground in back-to-back games since Kerry Marbury pulled the hat trick in 1972. Hawkins leads the nation in rushing touchdowns by a QB with 9. I mentioned Cam Cook. He has already passed last year's team rushing leader for the entire season. That was D'Or Hubbard. It speaks to the improvement of the run game, but obviously many areas that need improvement. That is today's Mountaineer Report. It's brought to us by Kroger, the official grocer of WVU Athletics. I'm Tony Caridi on the Mountaineer Sports Network from Learfield.
5: Good morning. I'm John Walkup with your 7 News headlines on this Tuesday, September 29th. A Glendale man has admitted to receiving hundreds of images and videos containing child sexual abuse material. 39-year-old Jason Makovich pled guilty Monday to receipt of child pornography. According to court documents, Makovich downloaded more than 600 child sex abuse images and videos from a subscription-based file-sharing website. These downloads, some of which depicted physical violence against children, occurred weekly or biweekly for nearly 2 months in 2025. Stay with 7 News and WTRF.com for updates. Well, the Wall That Heals, a traveling replica of the Vietnam Veterans Memorial, is set to open in Belmont County this week. The wall will stop today at the Highlands for a short ceremony before making its way through Wheeling and then to St. Clairsville. It will be open to the public on Thursday and will stay in Belmont County until Sunday, October 4th. We'll have more throughout the day today on 7 News, and you can check out our website at WTRF.com for more details. Ohio Senator John Husted has introduced a bill aimed at stopping fentanyl trafficking. The Measuring Illicit Fentanyl Trafficking Act would require the Department of Homeland Security to establish clear performance metrics for detecting, deterring, and seizing the illicit drug. Husted says fentanyl is responsible for nearly 70% of unintentional drug overdose deaths in Ohio, and it's the leading cause of overdose deaths in the U.S. Well, big changes are coming for the estimated 37 million Americans who receive SNAP benefits. Starting this Thursday, new eligibility rules and updated benefit amounts will take place. For a household of four, the new gross income limit to receive benefits is $3,075 per month. And after a cost of living adjustment, the new monthly benefits for a family of four could go up to $1,023. SNAP recipients in every state except for Hawaii will see an increase in benefits. And 7 News is your local election headquarters. The midterms are more than a month away, but the deadline to register to vote or update your registration in Ohio is next Monday, October 5th. You can register on the Secretary of State's website, by mail, or in person at your county board of elections. That's a look at your 7 News headlines. Have a terrific Tuesday. I'm Johnny Walkup, working for you.

0: Welcome back to the Watchdog Radio Network. Lola, are you trying to tell me something? Do I look like I need a drink over here? What's going on?
1: Oh, I just see. That song is just so mellow.
0: Is that Chris Stapleton?
1: Yeah.
0: I really, really enjoy that song. Speaking of whiskey, did you hear this morning?
1: Yes.
0: Canadian Club?
1: No, it's another one.
0: I heard on the national news it was Canadian Club. It better not be Crown Royal.
1: No,
0: we're going to have a problem.
1: I don't think it's Crown. Maybe it is Canadian Club. Maybe I'm thinking of a different kind of whiskey, but yeah.
0: Yeah, they banned the importer. They will not be importing Canadian Club,
1: and
0: at
1: molasses.
0: Least. Yeah, molasses. There were a few other items that were on the list. They were fairly trivial items, but still. Just
1: it's like 1% of 1%.
0: Yeah, quarter of 1% or something of the imports, everything that we import from Canada. But we'll talk about that at 9:30 when you
1: yes,
0: and I argue.
1: We will.
0: We may need some Canadian Club in here at 9:30.
1: I could probably provide that.
0: 8:39 here on your Tuesday morning. 59 degrees here in downtown Wheeling. 60 degrees in Moundsville and 60 degrees in St. Clairsville, Ohio. Looks like it will be a beautiful day out there in the Ohio Valley. 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They are the official weather sponsors of the Watchdog Radio Network. A very special guest in the studio with us here today, Beth Heinbaugh, running for the 5th Delegate District seat here in Ohio County. Good morning, Beth.
2: Good morning.
0: Thank you for, well, you're up early anyway, so
2: yeah,
0: thanks for
2: day.
0: Making time to come in here and talk to us this morning. You're our first political candidate interview of this political season. The signs are starting to sprout up like weeds around the Ohio Valley here on both sides of the river, and like I said, you are running for the 5th Delegate District seat here in Ohio County, the seat currently held by Sean Fluharty. Beth, let's start out with, why are you running? What made you decide to run for the House of Delegates?
2: I'd been advocating for child care and foster care, mostly child care, for many years, and honestly, I just became very frustrated with how things were going. I have seen the real life side of this, and it shouldn't take us 5 years to get, you know, one bill passed that honestly didn't cost the state any extra money. And you know, just when I'm going down to Charleston and to Washington D.C. to try to advocate for this, I just felt like it was time for me to step up and become one of the people who's trying to actually change things, trying to make a difference, rather than just being a voice and trying to get everybody to listen to me.
0: Right, absolutely. And it's not always easy to get people to listen to you. I found that out in my short time in the House of Delegates, and my position is a little different. They know I'm a lame duck. I'm only there until January 13th, so as far as influence during the regular session, I won't have any, but you know, it's very interesting when you get down to Charleston. You're not a newcomer to politics by any means. You threw your hat in the ring during the mayoral race during the last election season here in Wheeling for mayor of the city of Wheeling. What did you learn from that race, and how do you bring it over into this House of Delegates race?
2: Honestly, I feel like I learned a level of confidence. When I ran for mayor, I didn't know what I was doing. It was the first time I've ever jumped into politics besides advocating. So, you know, I've learned that I love getting out and talking to the people. I think that's the greatest thing, getting out and talking to everybody and hearing what, hearing what they're wanting from Charleston, hearing what they want for their communities, what they want for their families. It's eye-opening.
0: It really is. And don't forget, Lola's one of your constituents over there in the 5th Delegate District.
1: We're kind of neighbors on the island anyway.
2: Right.
0: Yeah. Oh, okay. So you two are familiar with each other then, in a way.
1: In a way.
0: In a way.
1: In a way.
0: Okay.
1: I drive past every day.
2: Yes, okay. The Child Care Center is right on the corner of South Broadway and Ohio.
0: Oh, okay. Well, I didn't realize you were on Wheeling Island over there. Hell, we're all on Wheeling Island over there.
2: We have the old Thompson Methodist Church on the island.
0: I'll be darned. Why have a very old picture of Thompson Methodist Church hanging in the office over there. I didn't realize
2: that. It's a really cool building.
0: That's where you were. So obviously, child care advocacy for children, for women, for single parents is something that's very, very important to you. Tell us, if you get to Charleston, what are your goals in those areas?
2: So as far as child care is concerned, we've had a few other bills on the agenda in the past, so probably try to start pushing for those a little bit. We've tried for having subsidies for the children to be done in a little bit of a different manner. We did win the 4191, where we now have enrollment versus attendance. That has helped a little bit, but it was just a tiny step in the bucket. We have tried to have scholarships for staff who have children who need to be in childcare because some of them don't qualify for the subsidy, and we can't have every staff

0: And because of that, you know, childcare is huge for the economy. So, I mean, if we don't have childcare, we don't have employees, we don't have people to work, we don't have jobs, we don't have businesses open.
1: Right. And it's something that I heard about as I started my career out of college. I worked at West Liberty University, and there was always a push, although it wasn't a big push, but for some sort of child care on campus at West Liberty University. University employs a lot of people up there. And like you said, Beth, not too many households can survive on one income. It's very, very tough. And then you throw children in the mix. Man, it's hard to get out in the workforce.
0: It is. And I actually love the idea of child care on a campus like that. I think that would be a fantastic idea. And not just for the employees, but also for the students who have children who are trying to, you know, go to school, trying to get their career, or trying to level up. I think that would be a fantastic idea.
1: Yeah, absolutely. We were never able to push it over the finish line, but it was always an idea that
0: might
1: was kicked around.
0: Might be something to discuss.
1: Yeah, you never know. Staying in that same vein of children and families, one of the hot button issues during the last legislative session that didn't get passed, Raley's Law. They didn't quite get it over that same type of finish line. There was a lot of debate leading up right to the end of the session, and Raley's Law deals with removing children from schools that have current CPS type things going on with the child, with the family, whether that would be moving them to another school, bringing them into a homeschool situation. I know you know about Raley's Law.
0: Right, I am familiar with
1: there
0: it.
1: There has been a new bill presented. Obviously, we're not in session yet, but that has been presented. It's very similar to that. The homeschoolers were there. They were on the panel when the bill was presented, and we were able to ask questions back and forth, and they are very, very opposed to any bill that was similar to Raley's Law. Where are you at on a bill like that?
0: I think we need to protect the children. I think that's what it comes down to, and I hope that they can come to an agreement between the two parties. I understand the homeschoolers. They feel like they're being attacked. They feel like they're trying to say, you know, that we can't take our children out of school and then homeschool them. I don't, from reading everything, I don't feel that's the case. I feel like it's, you know, literally trying to protect the children. If a CPS case is opened, and then somebody wants to just automatically remove their child from school, it kind of sends up some red flags.
1: Yeah, a little suspicious, maybe.
0: It does. And I can understand that mentality. But then I also understand too, you know, a parent who's mad, who doesn't think that it was a legitimate claim, and like, you know, well, I'm just going to take my kid out of here.
1: Right.
0: It's still, let the process happen, and, you know, let the case be closed then. Because if nothing's happening, they're going to realize nothing's happening.
1: Right. And I think that might have been part of the debate too, was, okay, you have open cases. That seems like a pretty easy idea. If it's an open CPS case, hold on, let us figure out what's going on here and get this case figured out. What about cases that have been closed? You know, there was a CPS case opened, everything was taken care of, it's been closed. Maybe let's say a year later they decide we want to move our kids out of this school to a private school, maybe to a homeschool setting, whatever it might be. Should there still be a time period where somebody takes a look to make sure everything's okay?
0: I mean, a year later, I think they should be fine.
1: Fine. And that was sort of the sentiment that I got during the last interim session from folks. There was a real concern about some of those cases that you know, were open, and it was maybe an incident that maybe should have never had a case open against it, and they're very,
0: you know,
1: very
0: the
1: concerned.
0: Severity of the claim too,
1: right,
0: should come into account,
1: right. And I don't think the state has any metric right now as far as severity. If it's a case, it's a case, and that's sort of the way it is. So that's going to be interesting to watch during the next upcoming session. There's already proposed draft bills in the works.
0: Right. I mean, obviously, we see things like that in childcare also.
1: Right.
0: I mean, we are mandated reporters. So if we see something, we say something. It's just how it is. We are the ones who are on the front lines protecting these children.
1: Yeah.
0: So I'm kind of wondering if anything like that would happen, you know, on that level as well, because we have seen that where, you know, we've had to report something and then the parent pulls the child.

0: So I'm kind of curious about that.
1: Yeah, it'll be really, really interesting to see. I think that'll be something that'll be front and center during the session. Beth Heinbaugh with us, candidate for the 5th Delegate District here in Ohio County. Beth, very, very passionate about children and family type issues. What other issues are you passionate about? What do you want to advocate for? Obviously, representing sort of the downtown area here,
0: right,
1: in Wheeling, Wheeling Island, Warwood, that type of area. What other issues are you passionate about?
0: Foster care. Obviously, you know, we have a little three-year-old that we have custody of right now, so that is very near and dear to my heart. And also our senior citizens, but... You know, you say the downtown area and our community, we need to help our economy. We need to bring in businesses. We need to find a way, you know, back to the children. We need to find a way to keep our children here. You know, we're losing population. And, you know, my daughter's in college right now. And, you know, she tells me routinely that, you know, even her friends who are from the area say, you know, they're probably going to have to go elsewhere to find jobs after they graduate if they want a job in their field.
1: Right.
0: And that's really sad because, I mean, we have great colleges in our area. We have great schools. We need to find a way to keep our kids here now with the jobs. So I think we need to try to find a way to bring as much as we can to our community.
1: It's the good old chicken and the egg
0: exactly.
1: thing. Which one is gonna come first?
0: I mean, so. I feel very fortunate. My son just graduated from Northern with HVAC-R. Mm-hmm. Very proud of him. And some business courses thrown in there. He just started his career. He's now a union man,
1: mm-hmm.
0: and he is working for H.E. Newman.
1: Sure.
0: He's loving his job. This whole getting up at 6 in the morning has been a little change for him. But
1: I talked to Lola about that over there.
0: Yes. Yeah. So I think he got a little used to staying up at night and you know, playing those video games, and now that's done. So it's time to adult.
1: Right.
0: But I tell you, he's doing fantastic. I'm very proud of him.
1: Well, that's great. You know, hot button issues are always big, and I'll ask you about the one that we've been hearing a lot about here in Wheeling, although I have my own opinions on it that I don't believe. When I hear data center up at Center Foundry, when I hear that, I don't think of data. When I hear data center, I think of 300-400 acres, giant facility. This proposed data center project in Warwood, what are your thoughts on it?
0: I mean, I'm pro-development. However, I think the development has to make sense for the area. And I also believe that we should have a voice in it. Like you said, you know, data center, when I hear that word, I hear 300 acres. Like, you need, for a true data center, you need a lot of land. Our 15 acres in Warwood, I don't feel fits that bill. And I feel that they have been trying to make it very clear what they're putting up there. The city is trying to accommodate. The city is trying to make sure that everybody is, you know, knows what's going on.
1: So. Right. Yeah, and it's one of those very interesting situations.
0: It really is.
1: Up there. Lola, do you have any questions for Beth?
2: No,
1: you're a constituent over there.
2: Yes, I know. I agree with everything that she stands for, particularly the CPS investigations. I think that those need to be done. While they're doing that, they need to really look at where the complaint came from, which is, to me, very important, because people can be mean.
0: I agree.
2: They know your weak points, and your children are your probably weakest point, and so retaliation comes into it.
0: Especially when you have, you know, one parent against another parent.
2: Yes.
0: And sadly, I see that. And it's just, leave the children out of it.
2: Just
0: leave the babies out of it.
2: And we need more social workers, and we need better pay for them, because their workloads are so extensive that I honestly don't know how they get anything done between, you know, so many different clients and mounds of paperwork.
0: And it's,
2: you know,
0: it's a mentally draining, it's mentally draining too, I feel, because, you know, you see people at their worst.
2: Yep.
0: And these kids, I mean, you see them, you know, even when a lot of times when they're going through something, that's still mom, that's still dad.
2: Yep.
0: And you know, you just took them away from them.
2: Yeah.
0: You know, even though it needed to happen, you know, in a lot of cases.
2: But there's still mom and dad.
0: It is. Yep. So, you know, we've seen that at our center, because we go from ages 6 weeks up to 12 years. So we've seen it from all age groups.
1: Yeah, I can, you know, those child care, not child care, child issues are gut-wrenching for me. I hate to hear about any child that's in a horrible situation, maybe is being abused or hurt. And I hate to say it, we got that report a couple sessions ago where, you know, there's deaths involving children in West Virginia all the time. Co-sleeping deaths, just all kinds of crazy things
0: that you just don't want to hear about.
1: The
0: little one that we have right now, it was a situation similar to that. And it kind of breaks my heart. Every time she sees a police officer, she tells them, don't break my house.
1: Oh, my goodness.
0: So she's only 3 and a half.
1: Yeah.
0: So, you know, we're reassuring her. Actually, I've let her, you know, meet the officers, talk to them, you know, make sure she understands they are good.
1: These are the good
0: guys. They're there to help you.
1: Right.
0: But no, every single time she sees them, she says that.
1: No, it's heartbreak. Anything with kids is
0: especially since I used to be a police officer.
1: Oh my goodness. Well, speaking of that, we've got about 3 minutes left here, Beth. Tell us a little bit about your background, about yourself, and obviously what worked you up to run for office.
0: Okay. Well, in my past, I was an EMT, volunteer firefighter. I was a police officer for 5 years for the city of Wheeling. When my daughter came along, she was a preemie, so I started. And then we found out we were going to be grandparents because we have 8 children. So my daughter became an aunt 2 days before she turned 1. So, you know, we started watching children in our home, and then that turned into us owning the child care center. It was, you know, a little journey to get there, but a lot of fun. And then we also have a lot of property throughout Wheeling. So, you know, with our businesses, with our property, you know, once upon a time, I was also a single mom raising 4 kids by myself. And we struggled. I struggled a lot and worked really hard to get to where we are now. And I think that taking all of my experience and everything that I've been through, that's one of the reasons why I want to run. I've been there. I've seen the struggle. I understand what people are going through, and I feel like I can be a very big voice for them in Charleston.
1: Two big things there, single mother and business owner, probably two of the hardest things in the world
0: right.
1: To do. Do you still have the Fun Zone over in Fulton?
0: We have Fulton Fun Factory, so we have the Child Care Center in Fulton Fun Factory, a little tiny gym downtown. It's more for us than anything.
1: Right.
0: You know, and then our property. Now we've bought Wellsburg Middle School, and we're figuring that one out. That's what my husband does to me. Like, I just shake my head some days. He buys something and then says, okay, figure it out.
1: Well, those schools are giant buildings, by the way.
0: Almost 90,000 square foot building,
1: gracious.
0: 9.5 acres on the river. So if you got any ideas, let me know.
1: Wow. Well,
0: anybody out there, if you have any ideas, please reach out to me.
1: I'll think a little bit on that one. Right. That's a pretty big building.
0: You can reach out, Heinbaugh, for your house. Is my Facebook page.
1: Geez, I almost forgot. You've got an event coming up this week.
0: I do, yes. So I have a meet and greet Wednesday from 6 to 8 p.m., 23 Hamilton Avenue. So I would love to meet everybody, see some old faces, meet some new ones. Please come out and say hello.
1: Yeah, absolutely. It'll be a great evening over there. If you've never met Beth Heinbaugh, a great opportunity to come over and meet her. Beth, about a minute left here. Last question is, you know, you're asking for people's vote out there. You have an opponent. I know your opponent. Don't know them well. What sets you apart from your opponent, and why should you be the next delegate for the 5th Delegate District?
0: Well, I think we've already touched that. I've been there. I understand what my constituents are going through. I have struggled. I've had to try to decide whether or not I'm keeping my utilities on or buying food. And I don't think anybody should have to do that. It's hard. So I feel like I can be a huge voice. Nothing was given to me. Nothing was handed to me. I've worked hard for everything. And I don't come from a political background or a political family. You know, I feel like when I'm out there and I'm hearing everybody talking, I am truly listening to them. And I truly want to go down there and have be a voice for them.
1: There you have it. Beth Heinbaugh, thank you so much for joining us. I'm sure we'll talk to you some more as the campaign season rolls along. And if you want to meet her and greet her, this Wednesday, 27 Hamilton Avenue, is that correct?
0: 23 Hamilton
1: yes. Avenue, a little meet and greet this Wednesday, 9 o'clock. We're out of time. Beth, thanks so much for joining us. We'll be right back here on the Watchdog Radio Network.
3: Upsite, ABC's Karen Hua.
4: The notorious hacking group that took responsibility for the breach now claims it will not release the data, suggesting it only carried out the attack to show its capabilities after earlier this year, the FBI exposed details of how the group operates.
3: The Pentagon also revealing it was hacked. About 3 million current, former, and deceased military members may have had their personal information compromised. As leaders in the AI industry head to the White House for discussions with President Trump today, some continue sounding the alarm. OpenAI says it's scrapping the release of its latest AI model, saying it went far beyond what it was authorized to do and didn't meet the company's safety bar.
5: This coming on the heels of Australia's prime minister revealing that an artificial intelligence agent from OpenAI went rogue attacking a government-run health website, gaining unauthorized access to public and non-public files. OpenAI apologizing to the Australian people, saying it plans to rebuild trust, adding, this is a new kind of cyber incident which represents an emerging global challenge.
3: ABC's Mary Bruce. A 2024 rape investigation reopened on the campus of Cornell University. ABC's Aaron Katursky with more on what happened when the woman first came forward.
6: The district attorney who declined to bring charges 2 years ago told us Jane Doe's allegations may be morally disturbing, but her account at the time did not describe a crime.
7: She clearly consented in the beginning, and there was never any indication that she changed that to the things that she participated in.
3: The woman has filed a civil lawsuit against Cornell. It says there were expulsions and suspensions. This is ABC News.
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3: Don't bother looking for Canadian Club Rye whiskey at your corner liquor store. It and about $1 billion worth of other Canadian goods have been banned.
9: It's the latest volley fired in a trade dispute that has roiled cross-border relations at the White House Monday.
10: Well, they want to have a deal with us. They call us all the time.
9: Without offering specifics, President Trump says.
10: The problem is that they've treated the United States very unfairly.
9: The new import ban covers 68 product categories, with Canadian liquor hit the hardest.
3: That's ABC's Jim Ryan. This hour, Lindsay Clancy returns to a Massachusetts courtroom for a hearing that could determine the future of her murder case.
11: All eyes are on prosecutors during the hearing, who could announce whether they plan to retry the case. Immediately after the mistrial earlier this month, Plymouth County District Attorney Tim Cruz declined to say whether he'd pursue the case further.
12: The noise in this case may be louder than it is for other prosecutions in our county, but we have treated it the same as any other case. Children were murdered. And it's our job to seek justice.
11: Meanwhile, defense lawyers for Clancy are pushing to have the case dismissed, as well as investigate the holdout juror who prompted the mistrial. Peter Haralambos, ABC News, New York.
3: Dennis Haskins, the actor best known for playing Principal Belding on Saved by the Bell, has died. He was 75. Lark Voorhees played Lisa on that show and paid tribute to him on our Instagram page, saying knowing him was one of the truest blessings of her life. I'm Sherry Preston, ABC News.
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15: I'm Kate Burdett on the Ohio News Network. A woman convicted of raping and abusing an 11-month-old girl was sentenced yesterday in Northeast Ohio's Summit County. 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
16: Jamie Lee Hunt was sentenced to 55 years to life. Police were called to a Springfield Township Red Door Inn in November 2024, where they found the little girl unresponsive. Hunt was staying there with the child and her father, Jason Santos. The baby survived, and a jury convicted Hunt in April of rape, felonious assault, and endangering children. The judge gave Hunt 5 consecutive 8-year minimum terms for felonious assault, then life for rape, with her first chance at parole after another 15 years.
15: Tara State Community College in Northwest Ohio was placed on fiscal watch in March, but now the Ohio Department of Higher Education has approved their financial recovery plan. Jack Crum with ONN affiliate WTOL-TV in Toledo reports.
17: The school had a June deadline to give the state a recovery plan, and now that plan has been revised and approved. The plan is designed to last 3 years, but Dr. Chad Breeden is the college's interim president, says Tara State could get off the fiscal watch sooner rather than later.
15: For more state news, visit onnradio.com. I'm Kate Burdett on the Ohio News Network.
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23: Hello, everyone. From the Watchdog, I'm Darnell Foster. With a look at your local weather forecast for your Tuesday, a mix of sun and clouds, a daytime high near 74, partly cloudy overnight, a low near 57, clouds and sunshine mixing for your forecast for your Wednesday with a high near 79. 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
1: Welcome back to the Watchdog Radio Network, 910 here on your Tuesday morning, 60 degrees here in downtown Wheeling, 61 in Moundsville, and 61 in St. Clairsville, Ohio. Lola, are you sure you're not trying to tell me something, all these drinking songs? I look like I need a drink, right? That's what you're trying to tell me.
2: It could be. There's a faint aura around you.
1: that could be it. Great music by producer Lola Miller this morning. Welcome into the studio our special guest, Ingrid Loy, the owner of Nini's Treasures, a unique boutique by Ingrid. Good morning, Ingrid.
3: Good morning. Thank you so much for having me.
1: Thank you so much for coming in. Geez, it's probably been close to a year since you have been here, maybe right around Christmas time.
3: Yeah. We talked last year, getting all geared up for Christmas, which, believe it or not, this year we're getting geared up early.
1: Right, so around the corner. The Christmas decorations will be out at Lowe's before we know it. It'll be the 23rd of December, and I won't have bought any gifts. So I have to go to Nini's Treasures and buy some stuff.
3: Absolutely.
1: Really, really quickly.
3: You come to men's night on the 17th. Not only can you buy your gifts.
1: Oh, is there a men's night?
3: There is this year.
1: Oh, now we're talking.
3: I know. You buy your gifts, run over to the clubhouse next door, and we wrap them for you and drop them off.
1: Is there a place I can get a beer anywhere close by?
3: That would be the Neil City Clubhouse next door.
1: Right.
3: Play a little
1: perfect
3: round of golf.
1: See?
3: Well,
1: perfect.
3: Half a round maybe, because I know a round takes a long time. But yeah.
1: You've got it all figured out up there at Nini's Treasures. Ingrid, you've owned this business for a little over 2 years now, is that correct?
3: It's a year in about year and 10 months.
1: So approaching 2 years. The one question I wanted to ask you, was it a hard decision to buy an existing business? Was that tough for you, or did that make it even easier to buy?
3: It made it easier to buy. I don't think we would be where we're at today without buying an existing business. Brian Joseph from Touchstone always says, buy an existing business, don't let them go away. And he has just such a great idea. But I'll be honest with you, this was my husband's idea. I've always wanted a boutique, but when we found out it was for sale, he said, why not you? And I said, why not me what? He's like, why don't you buy it? And I said, because I have a job I love. I'm teaching. And he says, okay. And then 5 minutes later, he's like, well, what if you could do both? And that started the journey. And I really haven't looked back. It's been so much fun. My staff is amazing. But I'm going to be honest with you. When I was buying the boutique, I really thought, oh, shiny, pretty things, sparkly
1: right.
3: things, purses and jewelry.
1: And if you know Ingrid, she's into all of that
3: of
1: stuff.
3: Course.
1: And you made me feel old earlier. You said we've known each other for 20 years now. It doesn't seem like
3: we met
1: that
3: each other
1: long.
3: When we were six. You remember?
1: Yeah. Oh, yeah. Exactly. I forgot about that. I forgot totally about that. Amazing how time flies. Not only does Ingrid own Nini's Treasures, a unique boutique by Ingrid, but you're also a professor in the College of Business at West Liberty.
3: Yes. I actually retired from full-time in May because the store has just been doing really, really well. I really wanted to put that focus in, and I love to give 110%, you know me.
1: Right.
3: And I couldn't do that to both. So sure. Now, but they did ask me to come back. I'm teaching adjunct in the spring, so I'm teaching retailing. I hope the students are excited. I have some really cool things planned with that, tying not just my business, but a lot of boutiques, a lot of retail and Wheeling, to really give those kids the bird's eye view of what it's like to be a small business owner, what it's like to run Menards, that kind of thing. So, yeah.
1: So important. That is so important. You and I both went through the College of Business mm-hmm. at West Liberty University, and obviously there's a lot of book learning that you do, but I really, now that I know owning my own businesses, I know you've known it for mm-hmm. a long time because you have another family business. There's nothing like that hands-on experience.
3: The book is the book. The book is that foundation. But then once you start running it, it's a whole different ballgame.
1: Throw that book out the window.
3: You do. The foundation is there. It's awesome. It can teach you. But you have to really, and every business is different.
1: Right.
3: You know, every business is different. My owning a boutique, Shiny Pretty Things, it's become, I'm part of a story. I dressed two brides for jewelry last month. I did three Mother of the Brides. We did confirmation in the spring. So I'm part of the story now. I'm part of 50-year wedding anniversaries. I'm part of, you know, that 21-year-old getting that birthday gift. I love being a part of the story. And that's the cool things about our brands. I don't want a brand in my store that doesn't have some kind of purpose in this world. So owning the store, that was awesome. Buying it, fun. But now it's so much bigger. than that.
1: It's amazing all the memories you make while you own a business. And you don't, when you're in college and you have some grand idea of owning a business, you think about the money you can make, the things you can buy. And all that stuff is great, but man, you have a lot of fun and you make a lot of memories. And I'll be part of your story here in about 2 hours because I got a 14th wedding anniversary today that I need to shop for. So I got to get up to Nene's Treasures at the Highlands. Before we get into some of the lines that you carry and things, how important is it for you? Obviously, Nene's had moved to the Highlands prior to you buying that. How important is that location for you at the Highlands?
3: I love the Highlands. We've talked about possibly, because we're kind of in the back in that town center, maybe building our own building, maybe moving, but I don't want to leave the Highlands. 100% of our taxes that you pay there go right back into the Highlands, which makes my heart so full. That is our spot. That is where we are. So you're not going to see us leaving the Highlands anytime soon. I know that they have some great plans back where we are.
1: Right.
3: They're going to be growing it. I honestly, talking to Randy, where I want to see what happens back there.
1: Right.
3: And I want to be part of that story. To me, it reminds me of Disney Springs back there. And I...
1: Oh, don't mention a water park or anything back there.
3: No water park, but I think it's peaceful back there. And there's some things coming, and I'm excited to see it. I see construction trucks up there. I see some boards going on the walls across them. I'm like, okay, let's see what's happening. So I honestly love the Highlands. I'm so glad that the Highlands is a part of the Ojai Valley.
1: And, you know, I never thought about that. It is like Disney Springs back there. We've actually been to Disney twice in the last 2 years, which is why I need to work harder than ever to recover from those two bills. But wow, those little shops and boutiques. Yes. I never thought about that being like Disney Springs. And you're right. I do believe there are some big things coming for the Highlands back beyond where you're at, near the movie theater, the town center, what we always knew as the West Liberty building back there. And I've been leaning on Commissioner Randy Wharton. If you're listening, come on, tell us what's going to happen up there at the Highlands, because I think there are some big things coming, and hopefully that positions you and the other businesses to be in a great spot up there. 9:18 on your Tuesday morning, speaking with Ingrid Loy, the owner of Nene's Treasures, a unique boutique by Ingrid. Ingrid, I've been in there multiple times while you've owned it and before you've owned it. It's almost overwhelming for a guy to walk in a place like that. Jewelry, clothing, accessories, you know, what do I do when I come in there kind of thing. Tell us a little bit about some of the lines that you handle up there and what's new and upcoming at Nene's.
3: Absolutely. So we have brands that have been around at Nene's for a long time since I bought the store. We've added a few new ones. Brighton is our big one. Everybody loves Brighton. And Brighton is such a great company. I've actually met the owners of that company. I've been out in California with them. And everything on that table, everything I sell from Brighton has a story behind it. The artisan's father is an astronomer, so everything she does is celestial. We have one that loves Florence, Italy. She loves the chapel, and so she has everything based around that. So I love that brand. It's that good jewelry. It's those good purses, and they want your pieces to last a very long time, so it's that high-end jewelry. Our E. Newtons are huge. We can't keep those in the store. That is those stretchy bracelets, those beautiful beaded necklaces, 14 karat gold fill. We post them on our social media, and like game day, I posted it, and 24 hours we were sold out. We had to order more.
1: Right.
3: So that is our number two brand in the store, doing great. I'll tell you one brand that's really upticked for us, the Mariana Sparkle Jewelry. It is amazing. It's made in Israel. Everything we make, we order it 8 to 12 weeks in advance. It's custom made for us, for our store. We're the only one within hours that carries it. But they are introducing it to the younger generation. They're loving the little luxury side of it. So that is a huge brand. That's been a huge brand for Christmas. In fact, one of my young girls from college, Riley, she is actually our girl that is the ambassador now. If you want to know about Mariana, you're going to want to ask her. They actually saw her in action at one of our parties. And so now she can tell you about the stones. She can tell you about the jewelry. She can tell you about everything. So we've really partnered with them. Nora Fleming's another big one for us. We just got picked to have the Paint Your Own Mini. They're those little tchotchkes that go on.
1: Yeah, sure.
3: We got picked to have a party. So we're having it on November 1 to kick off the holiday season. Paint Your Own Mini, those tickets are going to be going on sale this week. And we have 44 spots, and that's it. So that's going to be a VIP event on November 1st. Our 650, which is a beautiful clothing line that we have that is there are pieces that you actually have in your closet that you can like wear again and again. You can mix them up, you can mix them differently. It's called 650 Clothing. They have the Scuba Travel line, and then they have the Anywhere Tops. That has really upticked for us. And of course, who can forget Pandora? So Pandora, or a Shop and Shop, you can come in. If we don't have what you're looking for, we can order it for you and have it in. That is a huge, huge line for us for Christmas.
1: Yeah, very big. I know I'm always buying something Pandora when those special occasions arise. I want to move back to Brighton for a little bit.
3: Yes.
1: Because as a guy, when I hear Brighton, I think jewelry.
3: Uh-huh.
1: But it's more than jewelry in that line, right? What all does Brighton do?
3: Brighton does the jewelry. Brighton does purses. Their purses are phenomenal. And here's the best part. When you buy a Brighton purse, it's registered. It's registered to Ingrid Loy. It is Ingrid Loy's purse. Every year, you're allowed to send that purse back to the purse spa, which they recondition it for free. So you send it out to California. And I've been out there in the purse spa, guys. Hmm. They are serious about their job. They're amazing. They send it back to you. It looks like brand new. So, yeah, you're spending a high dollar on your bag. But your bag is essentially yours, and we're going to take care of it for you. So that's pretty exciting. They also sell belts. We just got back into it. And they sell shoes. We special order shoes in. Their shoes are amazing. So, and they do sell men's stuff. They have men's belts. They have men's wallets. We don't have them in the store because we are an accessory store for women.
1: Right.
3: But we actually have debated on bringing it back. But it is, like I said, it is our largest brand in the store. And we have events four times a year. We take people with us to events up in Pittsburgh with it. It's awesome. So, yeah.
1: Well, you know, you hit on something there that I think about all the time. I'm lucky I get to travel a little bit. And take Disney Springs, for example. You know, there are some shops there where you can buy some upper scale men's accessories, jackets, boots, vests, whatever it might be. That's something that I think we are missing here in the Ohio Valley. And I like a nice jacket every, you know, some of those accessories just to have hanging around. Have you ever toyed with the idea of expanding into men's stuff?
3: We have. We've talked to Brighton about it. It's something that because we keep introducing things. We've introduced our new Sweet Grace line. We've introduced our Mary Meyer stuffed animals, and they're taking off. So we kind of are testing the waters. We work very, very closely with our reps. I talk to my internal reps out in California literally every other day. I talk to my rep that travels for me here for Brighton, and we are considering introducing it. Get past this Christmas season. We have the entire Christmas season planned out, but it might be something we start to bring back. I would love to see a really great men's store go in next to us.
1: Right.
3: There's that empty space. Man, could you imagine?
1: I just feel like it's missing. If you want a nice men's leather jacket, I don't want to take anything away from the big box retailers that we have, but you can't get that quality. You got to go to Pittsburgh or Columbus to get some of those quality items. Or in the thing that I don't like, you get on Amazon and order it. That's not my thing. I would love to be able to go into a real, it doesn't have to just be a men's store, men's and women's store that has some upper scale men's clothing, accessories, and things like that.
3: And someone to talk to you, because that's when you come into Nini's, we talk to you. If you want to talk, if you don't want to talk, you want to shop, you know, we're cool with that. That's good. Because sometimes you just want to like zone out.
1: Sure.
3: But we have guests that come in, and like my mama works there on Tuesday. She's 75, right? She's adorable. People love Lala. Lala's like, and sometimes people just want to come in, they talk, they want to talk, they want to shop. But we, like you said, when you come in, you just don't know. Like, what do I want?
1: Right.
3: So let's have that conversation.
1: Need a little consultation here.
3: Yeah. And we kind of guide you towards, you know what? Maybe Brighton isn't the thing. Maybe we're going to go over to E. Newton. You know, maybe E. Newton's not the thing. Let's go back to Brighton. And we have those conversations, because our rule in the store, if you don't love it in the store, you're not going to love it when you go home. So I don't want you to buy it. That's the bottom line. I want it to be an experience, because that makes us part of your journey. That makes you want to come back to us again when you have another thing that you need. So we love our customers. Like, we are getting to know them by name. It's crazy. So, yes.
1: Well, and I was just going to say that you love your customers. And I think I'm correct on this, speaking from the guy perspective. Okay, last minute, got to get the wife a birthday present, whatever it is. If I come up to Nini's Treasures and I say, hey, my wife Michelle shops in here all the time, what does she like? You're going to be able to tell me
3: in general
1: what she likes.
3: Exactly. We try to even take little notes, and we're not trying to take notes down about people, but like, oh, you know what? Michelle really liked this little bracelet, or she really liked this, or something really. We try to take that down. We have those wish lists as well. We have a notes section at the bottom just for us that we add things in. Oh my goodness, she loves pink Mariana. If we get anything pink in, we're getting to the point now where we actually are texting some of the spouses and being like, hey, just so you know, this came in. Here's a picture. furniture if you want it. We have a hold hotel, we hold for you, and we do wrap. I had one guy come in, he says he wanted the whole wish list. He's like, give me the whole thing,
1: give it all,
3: but you gotta wrap
1: it. Man, he must have done something really wrong.
3: Yeah, it was Christmas. It was, he told me she was worth it. It was the sweetest.
1: Well, God bless him. Good for him.
3: We have so much fun.
1: You mentioned one of your new lines, Mary Meyer, stuffed animals. Now, when I think stuffed animals, I think for little kids. What are these?
3: They're beautiful. And my rep is amazing. Sean is absolutely outstanding. You can't say no to Sean, but Sean's been spot on with everything he's brought into my store. Sweet Grace, Votivo, Morris Code. He is amazing. So he said, what about these stuffed animals? And he knows I'm a sucker for stuffed animals. And I'm like, okay, we're going to give this a shot. We sold 5 out of the box before we even like got them in the system.
1: Wow.
3: But Mary Meyer, during the Depression, she took scraps of fabric and she made little pincushions. She made little stuffed animals. She sold them to help feed her family during the Depression. Her grandsons now run the company. Okay, so she built this empire. But these stuffed animals are sweet. They're small. They're something like you can buy for a child. You can buy it if someone's just having a bad day. I actually sold 2 of them last week for people having a bad day. And they're just, they're almost like the jelly cat feel, but they're like this clay. They're so soft, and they're washable, and they've been very popular in our store. Don't want to get into any kind of children's line or anything, but these are just those little extras. My mom, who sits there and crochets while she's there, has made scarves for all the bears, so you can actually get a colored scarf for free, which is so cute. Christmas one, regular color, it doesn't matter. But they're just something extra we wanted to add, and it's been great for us. But again, I only want to have products in my store that have some kind of story.
1: Yeah.
3: E. Newton's is a woman-owned business. Sweet Grace is a Christian-based company. Mariana, you know, they're from is from Israel. So everything in my store now, you know, I want it to have a purpose, and that's why I have it.
1: Absolutely. Mm-hmm. Very, very neat story about the stuffed animals from Mary Meyer from the Frio and Stack Auction Service text line. Texter wants to know, does Nini's Treasures have gift cards?
3: We do. 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You can buy them online or you can buy them right in the store. And we've even delivered them. If someone wants to buy on the phone, we've delivered them in Wheeling, or we can mail it to you. But yes, we have gift cards.
1: Speaking of deliveries, orders over $150.
3: Free shipping.
1: Free shipping.
3: We will ship it. I had a customer yesterday in Wheeling. She couldn't get up to us, but she wanted those Christmas sweaters and she knew they was going to sell out. And I said, sweetheart, I will deliver those for you. On my way home, I put them right on her front porch and she was really excited.
1: So full service up at Nini's Treasures. Ingrid, you mentioned to me, you know, we're going to be rolling into the holiday season here very, very soon. Any kind of deals, events, specials you're going to have coming up?
3: We have 9 events between now and
1: goodness.
3: Christmas. We have an E. Newton event next Wednesday. We did that a couple months back and it was so well received. So we're going to do some stacking. It's going to do some game day stuff. We're giving away some E. Newtons.
1: Cool.
3: At the end of the month in October, we're having a 650. 650 is actually coming. They're going to be giving away 7 or 8 650 sweaters for everybody that comes in that can get in the drawing. But we're going to do a whole like little fashion show in the store on the 7th of November. My exact 2-year anniversary is a Saturday from 5 to 8. We are doing a big party in the store. It's all Christmas done up. So we're going to be doing that. We have a photographer coming. So if you come in front of the Christmas tree, my photographer is taking your picture. We're going to give that to you for Christmas. So you're going to have, she does an amazing job, by the way. Heather is awesome. And then, of course, we have on the 15th of November is our VIP Mariana event. We do that on a Sunday. It's closed. You come in and you get to view all the trunk show of any Mariana we don't have in the store. They build it for us. It's been amazing. It's always packed in there on those Sundays because we're not usually open on Sundays.
1: Right.
3: And then, of course, we have Black Friday. We have Small Business Saturday the day after. We have Men's Night on December 17th.
1: I can't wait for that. I got to put that on my calendar.
3: Though we will be posting all of these for you. We have a save the date, and then we're going to be putting them up on our Facebook as well. On the 7th of November, we will have that open house happening in the store. So we're going to have that Christmas giving away stuff all day, putting out drawings. And we're going to have our big Brighton event that night. And then, of course, that Nora Fleming event happening, that Paint Your Mini on November 1. So like I said, 9 events. They're going up this week. We're going to have like a save the date sheet for you each month. And then we'll also have the save the date overall. And then we'll have each of those events on our Facebook. But our customers seem to love the events. I just, you know, and we just have little snacks and we just have fun. We have those conversations.
1: Right. Absolutely. So tons of stuff coming up at Nini's Treasures, a unique boutique by Ingrid. You know, I looked at your website here and I was curious. I know about Nora Fleming, the dishware and stuff like that, but you mentioned these minis.
3: Mm-hmm.
1: I didn't know anything about these. So they're like little porcelain figurines. Mm-hmm. I mean, there's turkeys, there's popsicles, three-leaf clovers, American flags. These are pretty neat. I can see the ladies. It's like a paint and sip almost kind of thing.
3: It really is. And so the one we're painting, the one that they've chosen this year is the little candy cane lane. So it's like a little candy cane house. Okay. So you paint it. It's super easy. It's like it takes you like an hour. And then you have that. But these are collectors. So when they retire, about 8 to 10 a year. We get about 12 new ones a year, but they retire. Once they get retired, the value goes up because these are collectors.
1: Sure.
3: People love them because instead of having a Christmas dish, an Easter dish, a Halloween dish, you have one dish and you change the little
1: accessory,
3: collectible mini. And so people, and it's a gift that keeps on giving. So if you buy somebody the dish and you buy them like the Halloween mini, for Christmas you can get them like a couple Christmas minis.
1: Right.
3: People, I have guests who literally, like, as soon as they want to be called, we have a little text message going, right? So each of our brands have VIP lists. So when we get new minis in, my guests, who are my VIPs, get to know first.
1: I'll be
3: darned.
1: And
3: they get first pick. So they, if they want to have, oh, I want four of those. I have one guest that buys six of the new minis every time. Okay, I have each one. And so, because she gives them out as gifts. So we hold those. So we know now, okay, we're going to have to order this many of them. So, but yeah, our new Judy Blues, before they go out on the floor, we text our guests. Our E. Newtons, we text our guests. The bracelets yesterday for breast cancer came in. Before I posted it, it went out to every of my Brighton VIPs. Just to let you know, the annual breast cancer awareness Power of Pink bracelet is in. I already had, I think we ordered 12. I think we have 5 left.
1: Wow.
3: Yes.
1: Wow, it goes quick. I'm looking through these minis, and I'm amazed. Actually, there's a couple of them I would want. There's a little mouse coming out of a slice of cheese.
3: Yep.
1: There's the three olives.
3: Yep.
1: I love a good martini, yep. A hot dog.
3: They all have names. They all have names.
1: They're very, very, yeah, the Chicago dog mini. Let's see what the little mouse's name was here. Where's he at? Cheese
3: please.
1: Yep. Oh, I love.
3: Oh, my gosh, I know that. That's
1: yeah,
3: horrible.
1: I love cheese please. Yep. Olive you so much,
3: all
1: mini.
3: Of
1: I love
3: so
1: it.
3: Much.
1: These
3: yeah.
1: are very, very cool. So all kinds of neat stuff up at Nini's Treasures. Keep an eye on your Facebook page
3: yes.
1: for all the events, all the specials, all the sales, whatever might be going on. Mm-hmm. Keep an eye on your Facebook page. Nini's Treasures, a unique boutique by Ingrid up at the Highlands. Before we let you go, Ingrid, you've got another family business too. We thought we might have your son in here with us this morning, but as we know, when the weather is good, you have to pour concrete.
3: You have to pour concrete.
1: Tell us a little bit about C.S. Loy Construction.
3: C.S. Loy Construction is a company that my husband and I have had for well over 20 years. Kind of on a smaller scale, my husband just did it on the side. It's a passion. He loves it. Noah's been going with him since he was about 4 years old, learning running equipment since probably before we ever should have let him. And when he graduated, he told us that he was growing this business, and we were like, okay, let's do this. And so now it's C.S. Loy Construction and concrete. Concrete is my son's passion. I'm not going to lie
1: sure.
3: to you. He learns, studies everything about
1: concrete.
3: It's an
1: art form.
3: It is an art, and it is something that he has created, and now it's there. I get to be the guinea pig. So he did a beautiful pour on my house just recently, and I for the stamping and the coloring, it's phenomenal. But he is growing the business. It's really neat for me to be learning. I'm a year and 20 months in. Are you in, 10 months in?
1: Right.
3: So it's so neat for me to be growing my business and then watching him grow his business. So C.S. Loy Construction and Concrete, they have been busy all summer. They are booked up probably for the next few weeks. So if you need concrete or you need something, you're going to want to give them a call. They're pretty awesome. And you know, it's just got this adorable personality. I show up on the job every once in a while because I just love watching him. And for his young age, he's so serious. He's like a little old man. He's so serious.
1: That's good. That is a really good thing. So you've got the concrete side of it. On the construction side, are we talking about siding, decks, or are we talking about we'll build you a house construction?
3: Everything. We've done everything from building houses. They've built the house I live in, which is beautiful, the house behind us. They've built those houses, but they will do decks. We've done decks a couple times. Let's see, what else are they doing? 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They just build on an addition for somebody. So, they do pretty much everything. They amaze me. Like the artwork, that when they're done, and it's very pristine, they...
1: Right.
3: Pay attention to all the details. So, yeah.
1: Very, very proud of their work. 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Ingrid Loy, thank you so much for coming in and joining us. Maybe we'll have you back in before the holiday season hits us, and you can tell us about some of those events coming up.
3: I love it. Thank you so much.
1: Thanks so much. 9:35 here on your Tuesday morning. You've been listening to the Watchdog Radio Network. We'll be right back.
4: Good morning. I'm John Walkup with your 7 News headlines on this Tuesday, September 29th. A Glendale man has admitted to receiving hundreds of images and videos containing child sexual abuse material. 39-year-old Jason Makovich pled guilty Monday to receipt of child pornography. According to court documents, Makovich downloaded more than 600 child sex abuse images and videos from a subscription-based file-sharing website. These downloads, some of which depicted physical violence against children, occurred weekly or biweekly for nearly 2 months in 2025. Stay with 7 News and WTRF.com for updates. Well, the Wall That Heals, a traveling replica of the Vietnam Veterans Memorial, is set to open in Belmont County this week. The wall will stop today at the Highlands for a short ceremony before making its way through Wheeling and then to St. Clairsville. It will be open to the public on Thursday and will stay in Belmont County until Sunday, October 4th. We'll have more throughout the day today on 7 News, and you can check out our website at WTRF.com for more details. Ohio Senator John Husted has introduced a bill aimed at stopping fentanyl trafficking. The Measuring Illicit Fentanyl Trafficking Act would require the Department of Homeland Security to establish clear performance metrics for detecting, deterring, and seizing the illicit drug. Husted says fentanyl is responsible for nearly 70% of unintentional drug overdose deaths in Ohio, and it's the leading cause of overdose deaths in the U.S. Well, big changes are coming for the estimated 37 million Americans who receive SNAP benefits. Starting this Thursday, new eligibility rules and updated benefit amounts will take place. For a household of four, the new gross income limit to receive benefits is $3,075 per month. And after a cost of living adjustment, the new monthly benefits for a family of four could go up to $1,023. SNAP recipients in every state except for Hawaii will see an increase in benefits. And 7 News is your local election headquarters. The midterms are more than a month away, but the deadline to register to vote or update your registration in Ohio is next Monday, October 5th. You can register on the Secretary of State's website, by mail, or in person at your county board of elections. That's a look at your 7 News headlines. Have a terrific Tuesday. I'm Johnny Walkup, working for you.
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0: Welcome back to the Watchdog Radio Network and the Watchdog Morning Show this morning with Lola Miller and Shane Stack right here in the studio. 60 degrees here in downtown. Actually, I'm sorry, 62 degrees in downtown Wheeling, 62 in Moundsville, and 63 in St. Clairsville, Ohio. Looks like another beautiful morning out there. A little more sunshine today than we had yesterday. 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They are the official weather sponsors of the Watchdog Radio Network. Lola, do they get any more bubbly than Ingrid?
1: Wow.
0: And she is always like that.
1: If you were sad before she came on, she certainly lifted your spirits, that's for sure.
0: You can't be sad. I've been around Ingrid, like we talked about, for, well, 20 years now. We got to know each other at West Liberty University. She had graduated just before I got up there, but she was a former student body president up there, so I kind of followed in her footsteps, and she is always upbeat, always positive. I've seen her in situations where 20 people in the room are negative, and she's just like she was this morning.
1: Yep.
0: She's always ready to go, and well, she's really taking that business to a different level. Nene's Treasures, a unique boutique by Ingrid up there at the Highlands, and just a great family too. So was happy to have her this morning. Do you go up there and shop at all, Lola?
1: Not any time in the recent past. I really haven't.
0: Right.
1: You know, but in fact, I'm headed to the Highlands today, as you'd better be.
0: I know. I've got an appointment at 11, and then I'm going to the Highlands.
1: Yeah, I've got some business to take care of up there.
0: If you get that cable off of your box, you'll be okay.
1: I don't know. I was using pliers, and I thought it was actually spinning, but I couldn't do it with my fingers.
0: Lola's having trouble getting the coax cable off the back of her cable
1: box.

0: It is crazy. But then I look at all of the streaming services that are out there, and by the time I pile five or six of those up, I might as well pay the cable bill.
1: That's, and you know, I keep saying I need a 12-year-old.
0: Right.
1: A 12-year-old to sit down, go through what, because I've got Hulu and I've got Netflix and I've got Disney. And so what, actually Linda signed up for most of it. So she knew what was included with like a Disney membership. But I just keep paying them. And I have no idea. I know people have told me, well, if you get Hulu, you don't need to worry about local programming because you'll be able to pick it up on Hulu, I think. You know, and then there's PBS. I can get that off of Passport, which I pay for, which I don't, I would always have Passport. I mean, I support PBS. But, you know, I don't know. I probably have overlapping things that I have no idea what I've got.
0: I would guess you probably do.
1: I'm sure I do. All I want is ESPN Plus, and I think that is in the Disney package.
0: I believe it is because I'm not a big TV watcher. Don't care a whole lot about sports. I mean, when they're, you know, when Ohio State and the team up north plays, or when the Steelers are getting into the playoffs, okay, I'll watch that kind of thing. Maybe if the Pirates would make it into the playoffs, I don't want to hold my breath on that or anything.
1: That didn't happen.
0: But other than that, I just don't really, you know, the TV is more noise for me than anything. And I can get noise, you know, during the day. I have 1600 either tuned in on the radio at the shop, in my truck, in my car, on my phone, wherever I'm at, listening to whatever the morning show might be that morning, Metro News, you know, Talk Line, that kind of stuff, whatever programming we might have in the afternoon. Other than that, I could just stick with my YouTube premium subscription. I think it's like $12 a month. Listen to music, listen to, you know, I have some motivational people that I listen to on there. I really don't need to turn the TV on.
1: See, for the noise, at night, I have to have noise. I have to have a TV on, or I can't go to sleep. But I have to have, I'm just so weird. I watch Turner Classic Movies.
0: Sure.
1: Goes on my TV first thing, and it stays there. And if I like a movie that's going to be on or it catches my interest, I'll sit down and watch bits of it. But I have this thing about Humphrey Bogart.
0: Oh, he's great.
1: Now, well, that's who I have to go to sleep listening to.
0: You want to hear Humphrey's voice, huh?
1: Well, because a lot of his don't have bangs and bombs and guns.
0: Right.
1: To have and have not is one of them. Key Largo, is it, you know,
0: sure,
1: all the standard ones. And so when I know I really want to go to sleep, To Have and Have Not goes on.
0: It works
1: and,
0: for you.
1: Yeah, and I miss, you know, I think I see like 5 minutes and then I'm asleep, you know, so.
0: And I'm a noise person, but I like the hum of the air conditioner, the hum of the fan, those kind of things. And when it's time to shut the air conditioner off, because we have a window air conditioner in our bedroom because the whole house air doesn't just quite keep up enough for those upstairs bedrooms. So when we don't have the hum of that in the wintertime, we have apps on our phones. Michelle has a noise machine where we get that, because we do, both of us have to have some sort of noise during
1: the night.
0: Otherwise,
1: your brain is just going over and over and over and over unless you've got some kind of distraction.
0: Right, yep. Exactly right. Lola, do we have a caller
1: yes,
0: on the line?
1: We do.
0: Who do we have on the line?
2: Hi. Bob from Channel 7.
0: Well, good morning, Mr. Bob Westfall from the Big 7. How are you?
2: I'm good. How are you?
0: We are wonderful. Happy to hear from you this
2: good.
0: Morning. We
2: that's
0: missed you.
2: Strange.
0: We missed you yesterday, but appreciate you calling in today. How was your weekend?
2: My weekend was fantastic, other than Sunday.
0: Well, what was wrong with Sunday?
2: Oh, please. Seattle lost to Washington.
0: Ah, okay. Those doggone

0: guys out there.
1: But other than that, great weekend. Beautiful weather. Fantastic. Got a lot of stuff done around the house, so can't complain.
0: Yeah, we talked to Zach Gaskwe early this morning. Sounds like pretty decent weather the rest of the week. Maybe a little rain over the weekend might put a damper on a few events around town, but not bad there. What are you working on down at the Big 7 today?
1: All right, big thing today is the wall that heals. This is coming in. It's going to be Cabela's. I'll be leaving from Cabela's at noon, traveling down Route 40 out to the Belmont County Fairgrounds. It will be there till Sunday. This is a miniature version of the Vietnam Veterans Memorial Wall in Washington, D.C. It's planning to make several stops. Bridge Street Middle School around 1208, Elm Grove, Woodsdale at 1216. We'll go Bridgeport High School at 1227. That's supposed to be out at the Belmont County Fairgrounds around 1 o'clock. Huge event, been a partner on this since the inception, so we're excited about this. So we will be live at noon from Cabela's, and then we will also be covering this all night. If you've ever been to the one in D.C., this is a fantastic event. I actually traveled with my uncle who served and tracked down a couple names of some of the people he served with in Vietnam. So it's a very moving event. So if you haven't checked it out, if you haven't seen this wall, it's going to have a procession today. Start setting it up, I believe, tomorrow morning. And then it's open for the public Friday, Saturday, and Sunday. So I'm excited about that.
0: Yeah, that's a great event coming here to Valley, having that memorial here. We had John Marshall on this morning, who's part of the committee that was bringing it to Belmont County. And we talked about the trip that you just described, that it's going to take from the Highlands over to the Belmont County Fairgrounds. It's going to be about an hour-long trip. And basically, from noon to 1 o'clock, travel along Route 40 from the Highlands over to St. Clairsville. Great to see it going by all those schools. And hopefully, everybody gets out there and gives a little salute to that. And hopefully the teachers are explaining a little bit about what it's about.
1: Absolutely. So that's the big thing today. Annalise Murphy and Ethan will be covering that for us today. A couple other things: our Hispanic awareness, Hispanic heritage series continues. Several students from the Franciscan University made trips to Ecuador as part of the mission trips. We're going to talk to them about that trip, how important it is to give back to the communities from where they came. So we're excited about that. Shakayla McCamick did that one tonight. Also working on Weirton Council meets tonight. Looks like they're going to be taking a look at whether you can have campers and such on your side yard, your backyard, things like that. I know some other cities across the West Virginia and Eastern Ohio have taken a look at that. So we'll be checking in on that. And let's see, Wheeling Heritage Co-Starters tonight. That's with Red. Very interesting program. So we're going to take a look at that tonight as well. That'll be on our 10 o'clock. That'll probably be Steve Moore on that one. So that's kind of what we got gearing up for the weekend. Can't believe we're already halfway through high school football. And I think this is week 6, if I remember correctly.
0: Yeah, I think.
1: At least for Ohio.
0: Ohio, yeah. I think you're right, Bob. Yeah. Westfall, my River Pilots over there are 6-0. The season is moving very, very quickly. One other story I wanted to touch on, Bob, we didn't get to talk about it much this morning, but there was a pretty big protest over in Belmont County yesterday about potential cuts to the Board of Developmental Disabilities in Belmont County, and it looks like those folks really had an effect on the county commission yesterday. They voted to not cut the funding to the Board of Developmental Disabilities.
1: Right. I know when I caught Dan Maris covered that event yesterday. I know when I texted him first thing in the morning, he said, there's hundreds of people here. Everybody wants to complain, about democracy and not getting anything done. But you know what? When you show up and you make your point known, and you're not screaming at people, maybe that makes a difference. And you got to love the story. Dan Maris did a great job on it. So, it does look like Belmont County Commission is going is not going to have any cuts to the development disability sub.
0: Yeah, definitely. So and like you said, great coverage by Dan on that story.
1: Yeah, Dan did a great job.
2: Do you have any information on the little missing 13-year-old girl in Weirton?
1: Hold on. I don't have it at my fingertips, but I can look real quick.
2: And then there's also a missing girl
0: from Barnesville, I believe. I'm seeing this 13-year-old right now here on your website, Bob Westfall. What do you know about it?
1: Right now, what we've got on our website is what we've got. We'll be probably checking back in with Chief Cush here in a little bit to see if there's any kind of update on that. And the Barnesville situation, I believe, is going to be the same thing. We are looking. Police are looking. I shouldn't say we are looking. But we do have what information we have. And if the public sees any of these children, let law enforcement know.
0: Yeah, check out WTRF.com. You have pictures of both of these missing children.
1: Right.
0: On your website, like Lola said, a 13-year-old girl from Weirton and the Barnesville, I want to say she was 16 or so years old, if I recall
1: 17,
0: correctly,
1: yeah.
0: 17 years old.
1: Taylor Stein is what it looks like here.
0: Yeah, so keep a lookout while you're out there. Check out WTRF.com if you would like to see pictures of those missing children. Bob Westfall, we'll keep an eye on the Big 7 today. What are all the times you're on? Noon? I know you're on at noon.
1: Noon will be live today from the Wall That Heals. That's noon. Then we come back 5 o'clock. 5:30 is Tonight Live. That is a regional statewide show. 6 o'clock, we'll be back with Stephen and Annalise. 10 o'clock is on My Ohio Valley. And then 11 o'clock, we wrap the night up with our 11 o'clock newscast. Then we're back in at 5 a.m. on the next morning. So that's what we've got. And, of course, we've got our apps out there, WTRF News and Storm Tracker 7. You download those, and you get everything. Everything's pushed, and you can get that information pretty quick.
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2: I am.
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2: Okay.
1: You can look for old stories, but also our newscasts are live. On those as well.
2: That's what I wanted to ask you about. Now, you're not covering any CBS news, like the...
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2: All right, okay. But I can get you live in the morning.
0: Local news.
2: Okay.
1: Yes. Yes.
2: That works for me. I would just...
1: All right, great.
0: All right, Bob Westfall, thank you. Thank you so much for calling in this morning. I will not be in the rest of this week, but hopefully someone will be here, but I'll talk to you next week.
1: All right, guys. Have a good week.
0: Okay, thanks so much, Bob Westfall from the Big 7. Lola, we're out of time. We didn't even get to argue about Donald Trump and Governor Morrissey.
2: I was stealing myself for this.
0: She had her fist all clenched up over there.
2: Did.
0: She was ready to go.
2: Well,
0: we'll have to save that for next week. Going to be a beautiful day out there, folks. No need to keep an eye to the sky. Should be very, very nice out there. You've been listening to the Watchdog Radio Network and the Watchdog Morning Show, and boy, do we appreciate it.
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4: From ABC News, I'm Sherry Preston. Before the Senate Judiciary Committee right now, Jack Smith, the special counsel in charge of investigations against President Trump following his first administration. Some Republicans say Smith's probe included their phone records, something they say was a privacy violation. Smith has maintained that in the past he was looking into what calls President Trump had made at the time of his investigations to certain lawmakers. And he also added,
5: the status, power, prominence, or political affiliation of the subject of an investigation must play no role in the decision to investigate, prosecute, or decline to prosecute.
4: Under arrest, one of the leaders of the group claiming responsibility for hacking into the FBI's job site and capturing the private information of thousands of employees and potential employees. He was picked up in the Netherlands, but his group still has the data, says ABC's Pierre Thomas.
6: The key question, what do the hackers plan to do with this massive amount of FBI data? Last night, the group Shiny Hunters telling reporters they don't plan to publish the FBI's private information, suggesting they stole the data to refute FBI claims that they often overstate the scale of their hacks. Clearly, the FBI does not trust them, warning its employees.
4: Some of the biggest leaders in AI research will be at the White House today. However, says ABC Sophie Flay,
7: OpenAI is shelving its next AI model, scrapping its release, saying it did not meet the company's bar for safety and went beyond what it was authorized to do. The Wall Street Journal reports the model wasn't always honest about the work it had done. It follows months of AI agents breaking their own rules, including hacking into another company and targeting U.S. government websites.
4: ABC's Sophie Flay, chipmaker NVIDIA, claiming its new security system can cut rogue agents off within milliseconds if they try to reach prohibited systems. The Dow is down 87 points. 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
4: New fallout and new questions after the reopening of a rape case at Cornell University. A woman says she was raped by multiple men at a frat house in 2024, but no criminal charges were ever filed against her accusers. ABC's Hannah Batah also says, meantime,
7: Cornell's own survey last year found 35% of undergraduate women reported non-consensual sexual contact involving force or incapacitation, up from 20% in 2021. But among women in sororities, it was more than half.
4: The director of engineering for the New York Times Games section allegedly shot and killed by his 77-year-old in-laws in Dublin, California over the weekend. The case reportedly involves a pending divorce, a child custody battle, and accusations of child abuse and domestic violence. Legal expert Stephen Clark.
10: Certainly you cannot take this type of action even if there is abuse in the home. But it could be a factor in how the case plays out to a jury. If these parents had tried to stop this and it was continuing, you could see the defense make a hybrid of the burning bed argument that this was the only steps they could take, which could reduce the murder charges potentially.
4: Before you reach for that Diet Coke with dinner, listen to this new study. Researchers say in order to get the best night's sleep, you should stop drinking caffeine nearly 9 hours before bedtime. Doctors say caffeine intake closer than that could cost you a lot of good rest. Sherry Preston, ABC News.
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13: Hello, everyone. From the Watchdog, I'm Darnell Foster with a look at your local weather forecast for your Tuesday. A mix of sun and clouds, a daytime high near 74, partly cloudy overnight, a low near 57, clouds and sunshine mixing for your forecast for your Wednesday with a high near 79. Have yourself a great day, everyone. From the Watchdog, I'm Darnell Foster.
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0: 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We call Almost Heaven home, and that's why Antero Resources is proud to be the official Jersey Pack sponsor of the Mountaineers.
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9: We have no intent to get in the middle of a back and forth between other media outlets and the administration, but I have read Mike Tony's story multiple times at this point. TJ, I know you've read, I'm not going to put words in your mouth, but his story, when you read the entire thing, is reported accurately based off documents that he received. Now, I said this yesterday, I'll say it again. If he did not reach out to the administration for comment and explanation, that's on him. If he did and the administration didn't get back to him, that's on them. What I think a lot of people have latched on to is the first couple of sentences that say the federal government

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3: My name is Dr. Mark Hoffbauer, and I'm a foot and ankle surgeon with WVU Medicine. We saw a lot of advances within our profession with regard to how we treated athletes, especially from the surgical techniques like lateral ankle stabilizations and how we fixed fractures in athletes and how the biomechanics of how these people get hurt and how their foot functions. They're aggressive and wanting to get back, and so you can work with them on their protocols to get them where they need to be. So I've always enjoyed that part of it.
4: 304 Talk, 304. Guys, Tar can say what he wants, but it doesn't eliminate the fact that to get this project, you have to accept the byproducts or waste that is generated from this manufacturing activity. Is that not correct? Well, Mr. Meadows, you did a deep dive into the Nuclear Life Cycle Innovation Centers or campuses. Is that correct? Is that what we're doing? I think that's the question here, though, isn't it?
5: Yeah, look, part of this project, DOE is interested in finding a solution that creates interim storage facilities for spent nuclear fuel, as well as potentially final disposition. So how this would be stored on a final basis. The RFI, the response that the state of West Virginia gave to the Department of Energy, talks about the use of interim storage facilities and potentially geological formations or boreholes. That was later down the line. So yeah, if you want an SMR here, a good way to get one is to be able to do something with the fuel. I think it's a holistic look, and this is a project looking for a holistic solution. I think that's fair.
4: Texter says, let's pursue our own nuclear waste from West Virginia plants, then figure out the storage problem. Maybe send them to New Jersey. Guys, same exact thing was said about coal, though. West Virginia will be the market for the world. We were. Now look at us. The world it used, laughed, and left us. Dave and TJ, I drive by an abandoned gas well seeping goo around a neighbor whose water is so oily it can't be used. Maybe it would have been good if Democratic leftist propaganda were around saying, be a little careful, says the texter. Eric sounds like a pitch man for a promo commercial. Thanks for explaining the SMR acronym with no references. Every time Senator Tarr said SMR, all I could think of was ducks. OSMR ducks. If you know, you know. 304 Talk, 304. Wasn't the character name a little too on the nose for Saved by the Bell? Mr. Belding? Get it? Belding? Can someone please provide a sensible answer as to why, as to the people, why TJ is waging war on gift shops and travel plazas? Surely you have a better argument than that.
5: One commentary is waging war? Look, I don't think government should be in private business.

0: If I can find it in the yellow pages, as Mr. Reagan once said, government shouldn't be doing it. Sorry, not sorry.
1: I wasn't expecting a gift shop text, but there you go. Hey, there. You know what that means? People are paying attention, as I would expect from this audience.
0: Well, I mean, and look, I think it's fair criticism. If you run a business and you don't have a P&L, it's not much of a business, is it? If you can't tell me if you're making money, losing money, breaking even, you don't know what your inventory is, you're not paying your sales taxes, you're probably not paying inventory taxes either, by the way. You know, every year, if you got inventory on your shelf you haven't sold, you got to pay tax on it. Probably not doing that either. So,
1: Texter says, in another generation, humans will be artificial intelligence. They won't be able to think for themselves. The hands-on and farmers will have the brains. If they put a nuclear plant here, where does the electric go to? Out of state?
0: Goes on the PJM grid, just as any electric does today. Electrons flow where electrons flow in the physical market. Who has load? Who has juice needs? That's where electrons flow. It's physics.
1: 304 Talk, 304. This is West Virginia. We want coal to come back and for our dysfunctional education system to create more jobs that pay more, says the texter. Perhaps research how nuke subs and aircraft carriers' waste is dealt with their waste. They have it down pat. It may end up on the moon. Enough whining about nuclear waste. You guys are not paid hacks for the nuclear power industry. Move on, says the texter. Do you people think a small nuclear plant will employ tens of thousands of jobs? Like the Republican on your show said, get real, says the texter. Tens of thousands? No. Would a small nuclear SMR plant employ hundreds? I would suspect so. You get a couple of... go ahead, sorry.
0: No, I was just going to say, what about all the ancillary businesses? Why are we so quick to discount that? You bring a business here, it needs other businesses to support it. Other specialties to come in and do things. You know, economic development doesn't begin and end where the project gate is. It's all around. And I don't know. Just that.
1: Well, it goes, look, this argument, how many times have you heard this argument? It goes back to our quick no when this business is going to come in and it's going to employ 500 people. But it's not going to employ 1,000. Right? I mean, I would say, wouldn't you take, if you're living in the Hobbit site in Boone County, if there was somebody who wanted to come in and build and employ 500 people, would you accept, would you take that under the right conditions?
0: I believe they call it jumping for joy.
1: Yeah. All right. We've gone off the rails. We got to take a break because, well, we still have one break to take. That's why we have to take the break. Back in a moment, we'll wrap things up, squeeze in a couple more texts. This is TalkLine from the Encove Insurance Studios.
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1: My name is Michael David Myers. I'm a sports medicine orthopedic surgeon here at West Virginia University Reynolds Hospital. 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My goals, it's really sitting down, talking to the patient, having them understand what problem they have, what that means in 5 years and 10 years, what solutions they have now versus in 5 years or 10 years, and then talking to them about, do you have to have surgery? Can this be treated conservatively?
0: The Ohio Valley home for complete coverage of the West Virginia Mountaineers is right here on The Watchdog.
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9: From ABC News, I'm Wayne Cabot. A Six Flags coaster blamed for over 100 brain injuries is being shut down for good. Magic Mountain in California will permanently retire its X2 coaster with top speeds of 76 miles an hour and seats that rotate 360 degrees forward and backwards. Six Flags says the ride passed safety tests, but they're closing it because it's the right thing to do. Two women suffered severe brain hemorrhages this past summer. You can click on a new government website, a help site, that hit the web today, powered by artificial intelligence.
10: President Trump today doubled down on his calls to not slow down or regulate AI technology as he unveiled America.gov, a new federal government website that uses AI to help connect Americans to federal resources.
11: This is one more example of why I will never stifle the growth of technology that will be bigger than the Industrial Revolution.
10: Amid a fierce debate over safety and regulation of AI, President Trump today meets at the White House with some of the biggest names in the tech industry. CEOs from Anthropic, Google, NVIDIA, Palantir, and Meta. Karen Travers, ABC News, the White House.
9: Lindsay Clancy's lawyer, Kevin Reddington, now says there wasn't enough evidence to prove that she killed her children. The case now in limbo after a court hearing in Massachusetts today, and ABC's Peter Haralambos was there.
12: We didn't really get a clear answer from prosecutors if they're interested in retrying this case. They certainly left that option on the table, but both of them kind of hedged at the end. They basically said they didn't want to set a new trial date because they want to see how these motions work out. Reddington asserted at the very end that he's also busy until June. So really, the big question from this, are we going to see another version of this multi-week spectacle that really captured the country? Attention, it's kind of unclear at this point to me.
9: New York Governor Kathy Hochul now calling for an outside counsel to investigate Cornell University's response to a woman's claim that she was gang raped by seven frat brothers 2 years ago. You're listening to ABC News.
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9: A Florida mother has been charged with child neglect for allegedly leaving her 4 children alone at home while she went on a carnival cruise to the Bahamas for 4 days. The father of one of the children says that he saw a post on her WhatsApp of a cruise ticket. He went to her home and found the blinds drawn and the kids hiding in the bathroom, he says. Natalie Belazaire taken into custody once she got off that cruise. Republican senators put Jack Smith on the hot seat today for twice investigating President Trump. Smith, the special counsel, used the hearing as an opportunity to relitigate.
15: Rather than accept his defeat in the 2020 presidential election, President Trump engaged in a criminal scheme to overturn the results and prevent the lawful transfer of power. After leaving office in January of 2021, President Trump illegally kept classified documents at his Mar-a-Lago social club and repeatedly tried to obstruct justice to conceal his continued retention of those documents.
9: Republicans on the panel say Smith's actions were political. For the first time, a woman has been named prime minister in Morocco, a Muslim nation, which will be hosting the 2030 FIFA World Cup along with Portugal and Spain. Not exactly the day the music died today, but Spotify reportedly has been down or not updating for many of its users around the world. Spotify saying it's aware of the issues and is checking them out. Wayne Cabot, ABC News.
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18: I'm Kate Burdett on the Ohio News Network. In Southeast Ohio, a 74-year-old woman has filed a lawsuit claiming doctors amputated her healthy leg instead of the one with cancer at Selby General Hospital in Marietta. More from ONN's Tracy Townsend.
19: She went into surgery, and when she woke up, the wrong leg had been taken off.
20: Attorney Brad Lane says his client, Sharon Jacks, was left a double amputee after her surgery in September of last year. According to the complaint, the surgery team took 2 surgical timeouts designed to verify critical procedural details and prevent medical errors. The 9-count complaint says the performance of the surgical team was, quote, a complete failure of basic safety procedures, end quote.
18: Today in Central Ohio, a trial involving a megachurch is getting underway. Colin Dorsey of ONN affiliate WBNS-TV in Columbus has the story.
0: Jury selection is set to begin in the sexual abuse trial for the son of two New Albany megachurch leaders. Gary Kesey Jr. faces 32 charges related to the alleged abuse of three girls. Investigators say this all happened over the course of 9 years. Kesey Jr. worked at Faith Life Church, where his parents serve as pastors. Kesey Jr. has pleaded not guilty to all the charges against him.
18: And State Representative Allison Russo introduced a resolution yesterday calling on President Donald Trump to end the war with Iran. I'm Kate Burdett on the Ohio News Network.
21: For 50 years, Sherrod Brown voted how he was told. 1975 to today, different presidents, different issues, but Sherrod Brown's vote never changed. Higher taxes, Brown voted for them. Open borders, Brown voted for them. Sex changes, for kids, Sherrod Brown supported that too. When Washington Democrats needed Brown's vote, he gave it. Every time. Sherrod Brown voted with Biden, 97%. Schumer, 95%. Bernie Sanders, 92%. That was the Democrat Party he joined 50 years ago. But times have changed. Now extremists are taking over. They're not asking for your vote. They're coming for your country. And Sherrod Brown will fall in line. He always does. Sherrod Brown, times changed. His vote never does. Paid for by SLF PAC and not authorized by any candidate or candidate's committee. SLFPAC.org. SLF PAC is responsible for the content of this ad.
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24: 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A mix of sun and clouds, a daytime high near 74, partly cloudy overnight, a low near 57, clouds and sunshine mixing for your forecast for your Wednesday with a high near 79. Have yourself a great day everyone. From the Watchdog, I'm Darnell Foster.
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0: That's why you always have to prep for the hook. I didn't realize how long the intro was.
1: You didn't realize how long that intro was.
0: Pioneer on the Watchdog joins you for a Tuesday afternoon, 1:10 on the hour, as myself, Coach, and Jarrett join you in the Watchdog Radio studio. Sitting at a beautiful 68 degrees out right now. We're going to hit a little bit higher than that. We'll give you the Ogilvy Park Resort weather bulletin at the top of the hour of the next hour. Broken clouds out there right now. Winds are not blowing right now, which is the first time I've seen that in a while. Humidity 68%. The pressure index is above 30, so that means that we should be pretty clear for the time being. Was a little cloudy, though. I thought we might get a little bit of rain, but we are here comfortable in the Watchdog Radio studio joining you for another Tuesday afternoon. We've had a busy weekend behind us as football now comes to a close for tonight. I know that now there's almost football every weekday. Is there Tuesday night football? Is that a thing?
2: Not yet. Two more weeks, I believe. Bear said Maction starts.
0: And then there's Tuesday night football.
2: So Tuesday, Wednesday. So there'll be football every day of the week.
1: I don't even know how you can play on Tuesday. It doesn't make any sense.
2: Well, you play
1: like 3 days of rest.
2: Well, I know you'd play every Tuesday. You'd play
1: Wednesday. I guess that is how it works.
2: Yeah.
0: Do you miss the days of it just being on Sunday and Saturday and Sunday?
2: Yeah, I get footballed out about 4 o'clock on Sunday afternoon after Friday night, Thursday night NFL, and then college, and then Friday high school and college, and Saturday all day college, Sunday NFL. By 4 o'clock, I'm literally, my brain is fried.
0: Well, Cooley, who's not with us here today, he's a huge NFL fan. I'm sure we'll talk about that here later in the show. But he's been very down in the dumps with football, and specifically because of the Tampa Bay Buccaneers. But you know, we'll raise his spirit. We'll talk about some fun stuff. I want to talk about a couple different things today, including we do have a guest later in the show at 2:30.
2: 1:30. And he is actually, in case anybody's out there, he just texted me and said there's a pretty bad wreck, must be coming west on 2 Mile Hill or around the Highlands. He's obviously went dropped down and got on 40. So
0: Mr. Jonathan Howard will be joining us.
2: Yeah,
0: here.
2: If you're just be aware that there's some traffic issues on 2 Mile Hill somewhere.
0: We do need a traffic report. That's what we need. We need a traffic report. I don't know where you would get that information from.
2: We could just have someone sit on 2 Mile Hill and
0: have
2: just
0: a radio.
2: Just tell us.
0: Have a
2: little
0: walkie-talkie.
2: Today's the day.
0: I'll see if there's anything going on, if I can get some. Right now, the traffic conditions for local traffic, yes, I can see that there is definitely a backup heading
2: west.
0: Yes. It looks like there's something going on. Roadblocks are
1: beginning. There's always
0: on
1: something down.
0: Yeah, that is definitely.
2: That's a horrible road. They have got to get another interchange there.
0: Yeah, whatever's happening there is not good because it is. It looks like it's pretty backed up for quite a while. So if you're on that way, just be prepared. Or if you're headed that way, leave early. But Pioneer on the Watchdog joins you for Tuesday afternoon. We're here only for 2 hours like we normally are during the football season, but we'll hang out and talk about as much as we can. You can also tune into us on Friday during Football Fridays. It's a long day here in the studio. We do have games this Friday coming at you, and hopefully you can listen to it wherever you are on watchdognetwork.com. And we'll put out some posts about where you can find everything and what you can listen to. But so far, our football teams, everybody's we're kind of – Central's riding the line a little bit. Park, unfortunately, has just been just not good.
2: Donnie Gilbert asked me as I was coming in, what is going on with Wheeling Park? And, man,
0: but John Marshall's our shining gem here at the Watchdog. They've been playing very well, and unfortunately, but with Wheeling Central, Wheeling Park, we just kind of – in a little, Wheeling Central not near as bad as Wheeling Park has been the past 2 weeks, but
1: we had a Soup and I had a really nice trip to Monroe Central on Friday. We had a really good time and they treated us great and Central got a win. It was a really good game. I thought for a second that Central was going to make me lose again, but it was a fun trip. They really treated us nice down there at Monroe Central. Well, I guess technically down there and over there. It was a good trip. It was a good game, too. Central played a lot better than they had been playing, and They head to Windber, PA.
2: Know anything
1: on
2: about
1: Friday.
2: Them yet? Have you?
1: Funny enough, I texted you guys. I met the scoreboard operator's son for Windber, PA yesterday. His son works for the grounds crew at PNC Park, and I got to talking to him, and he knew. It was funny. I said, yeah, I'm going to be at Windber on Friday. And he said, Wheeling Central Catholic, and they knew instantly what I was talking about. And we got to talking, and they're 1A in Pennsylvania, so they are very small. But he said they're not the best. I mean, he said they're okay. He said that Central probably is going to win, but I don't know. I don't really know much about them, but yeah, they're a smaller school in PA, so it should be hopefully a decent game over there in Windber. I'm going to have to dress warm because it's always cold there.
2: And folks, put on your calendar, that is a 6 o'clock kickoff.
1: Yes.
2: Not 7. So like us last week, I did not realize that St. Clairsville kicks off all their games at 7:30. I did not know that. We were there at 5:30. It got to be 6, and no one was warming up. And I'm like, what is going on here? And I went down and found out the game was at 7:30. So we were quite early. So put that on your calendar, 6 o'clock. It's a little tough for us back here in the studio. Well, the guys back here trying to coordinate the halftime show with the times not paired up together at 7 o'clock. So that's a 6 o'clock start, and then Wheeling Park will be a 7 o'clock start. So Central will be on KKX and VLY both until we kick off at 7.
0: Go ahead, say that again. I got a text from a man from WGEH 93.1, The Wolf, out of Mason, West Virginia. They cover Wahama High School, and they're asking me for a 5-minute interview on Wheeling Central. I'm going to go ahead and pass that to either you, Jarrett, or Soup, because I think that I certainly would not be a good one to fill
1: in. I think
0: interview.
1: We know the man.
0: But anyway, ask that question again. Sorry.
2: Well, and also a traffic update. Jerry Ames, always around the action. He reported in the motorcycle. This is incredible. The motorcycles leading the wall of memory, coming from the Highlands to Belmont County, wrecked into each other, and he said it doesn't look pretty. And he was pretty close behind them. So, how in the world that potentially happened?
1: That's not good.
2: I have no idea. But that's from Jerry Ames. So he said it is backed up and it's a mess. So anyway, Wheeling Central starts at 6. Wheeling Park starts at 7. Will Wheeling Central be on KKX and VLY both until Wheeling Park kicks off at 7?
0: Yes. So we'll be the same thing, similar to what we did last week. Is that well,
2: yes.
0: Similar, because you guys didn't start till 7:30. So we'll have Wheeling Central. We'll have one game on both stations, and then as soon as the other one kicks off, we'll split them. So
2: okay. So about 10 till 7, they'll throw it to us, and we are. Thankfully, back home, we have been road warriors, Luke and I, for 4 of the first 5. It wasn't very far this week because it was just in St. Clairsville, but we have logged some miles. So we're home for 4 of the last 5 weeks. Hopefully, the Patriots can get it done. But, man, what a tough task to face after getting beat around pretty good. Then you got to come back and play the number 2 team in the state of West Virginia. Morgantown. Ugh. So things don't get any easier, that's for sure. Wheeling Park really struggling right now. So that'll be a 7 o'clock kick. And then JM, let's see, who do they play? They are at home against Warren Local, and that's a 7 o'clock kick. That'll be Coach Heineman, Coach Treveri, 7 o'clock kick there. Jarrett and Soup on a call at Windber, PA.
1: Yeah, I hope Cools comes, too. I hope we have the gang
2: have your
1: back
2: full,
1: together.
2: Have your full gamut of announcers. So, yeah. So, again, high school football kicks off. And I want to send a shout-out to Shane and Lola for doing a great job in the morning show. They've been great. I've been listening in. Been really doing a good job on the morning show. Great job, Shane and Lola. So, hard to believe we're approaching week 6 in West Virginia, week 7 already in Ohio And I just absolutely did. I'm in dead last in the Doggers now. Dead last. I got three right.
0: I always forget about, well, I don't forget about it. But
2: Job, I think you had the most. You had seven right.
0: Me and Donnie Gilbert tied for seven this week.
2: Wow.
0: We did good, and we both called each other. We studied up a good bit.
2: That's awesome.
0: But it does really, and for a guy that really does not pay much attention to the games, it does give me a little bit of something to look forward to when it comes to scores and all over the valley games that I probably would never ever pay attention to. So it does give a really fun little twist to the evening, and it's fun for you to if you want to play along at home. Obviously, it's for entertainment purposes only. Although there is a rumor out there that somebody is using Matt's lines for some sort of under the table.
2: Seriously?
0: Yeah, that's a 100% real rumor, and I think it's actually happening, and I'm pretty sure we know who the guy is. He's been putting him out and uses Matt's lines exactly as they are. So whoever it is,
2: better be careful.
0: Better be careful. But yeah, it's for entertainment purposes only. You obviously if you want to join us on Fridays, we're on all day long from the morning show all the way till the last whistle. Usually we get done around 9:30, 10 o'clock. But this week we'll probably be around that same ballpark.
2: Yeah, and as Jared gave a shout out to Monroe Central, I want to send a shout out to St. Clairsville, Coach Clifford, the athletic director over there, the Saints Club. Listen, I was told by several people, when you go to St. Clairsville, Rick Kreitzer told me, Jerry Ames told me, several other guys told me, when you go to St. Clairsville, you get treated like kings. They were parking lot attendants right there from the Saints Club, parked us literally, I mean, it was the closest we've ever been to the door going into the press box, but dropped down some cones, pulled back a banner, put us right next to the press box. We went upstairs. They just got us right to where we needed to be, made sure everything was good, brought out pizza, pepperoni rolls at halftime. The press box is incredible. Anything we needed, they were right there. So thank you to Coach Clifford at St. Clairsville and all his staff and the Saints Club over there. They had a lot of volunteers helping out, and that's the way it should be. It just made you feel like you were appreciated for being there. So thanks to St. Clairsville, and anybody who goes there, you better know you're going to get treated like kings over there.
0: Yeah, and that's always, especially when we hear guys that are on the broadcast from anywhere that we get treated nicely. It's always,
2: and you know, when you benefit. And the other thing is, this is unbelievable. The restroom was literally 5 steps behind Luke and I. The door to the restroom it was unbelievable. We go to university or some of the other places. The press box is on top of this massive stands, like 60 steps high, and there's no restroom. Now, Wheeling Park High School, I will say, restroom up there. They feed you. There's drinks. They take great care of Wheeling Park, too. Coach Doc and Coach Marsh, the administration there, takes. But there are places. We went to Musselman. They have no rosters for you. They had no place for us, and there was no other. Well, there was one other station. They wanted us to jam in with our coaches.
0: Where was it that you were outside?
2: That's it, Musselman. No food, no drinks, nothing. No rosters. It was bad.
1: Well, you know who the good programs are, and you know I think it's reflective of the play on the field and how the programs run. It's kind of hand in hand, at least in my eyes. The program and roster that Monroe Central gave us,
2: was it awesome?
1: Unbelievable.
2: Yeah,
1: was like a college program. It was phenomenal. And shout out to those guys. They really were awesome down there at Monroe Central. I would like to almost send them like a thank you card or something. They were awesome.
2: Some of the rosters you get at some of these schools are absolutely unbelievable. Unbelievable.
0: I like some of the ones that just have the name and no number. No.
2: Well, some of them get, most of them have numbers, but that's about it on sometimes. You don't know position, height, weight.
0: Yeah, to grade. Baseball has to be the worst, though. I mean, baseball rosters are gone.
2: Basketball is pretty bad, too. Basketball is pretty bad.
1: The only complaint I have about Monroe Central is that they put their roster in order of grade, their grade order instead of numerical. So I'm kind of
2: Numerical's always the best.
0: What basketball game, or where were we last year where you guys were at a basketball in a gymnasium and the school had those cell signal dampeners and they would not
1: We were talking about that the other day. That was down at university.
0: Yeah, they wouldn't give us the Wi-Fi because it broke some sort of policy.
1: That was a couple of years ago when we went down for Wheeling Park at university. That was when Alexis was still there.
0: Which, we're going off on a tangent here, but... as far as a public facility having no or specifically made to block cell signal seems really, really, really dangerous. Just that I don't know. Obviously, we've been places where we have horrible internet because of the location, the geography. But
2: you know, instead of doing what Wheeling Park did and not allowing the students to have their phones in class. They just shut the whole operation down.
0: Which that doesn't seem... Right. That can't be safe. Be safe. But anyway, we have football games again on Friday. Listen to WVU here on the Watchdog Radio Network, the sole carrier of West Virginia sports here in the Upper Ohio Valley. We appreciate you listening. We've got some comments about the broadcast, and I've heard some good things about how our games are covered, and want to give a shout out to everybody that listens on Saturdays and or on Fridays for all of the football action. I know that sometimes getting going, especially during the beginning of the year, it's a little sloppy because there's some things we got to iron out. But normally during this time of year, we got it all figured out, and you can it's a pretty good listening experience. Sometimes when the guys leave here later in the evening, I'll bounce back and forth on the website, and it's pretty slick. So if you got any comments, criticisms, anything, send us a text 304-214-1600, the Frio and Stack Auction Service hotline. Let us know what you think about how we do on the broadcast, and if there's anything you want us to cover. I think maybe during the basketball season, if there's any specific games that you want to see us cover, because we do what we call the Watchdog Court Clash, which is a compilation of all kinds of games across the Ohio Valley that we think are worth your listening experience. So if there's a game you want to see, if there's a school that you think we could travel to and bring it to you, send us a text or send us a message on Facebook at Watchdog WV.
2: Yeah, well, and baseball playoffs start today. Wild card round, 4 games today, tomorrow and Thursday. Unfortunately, our Pirates aren't in it. That's very, very depressing, but I thought they had a really good, strong end of the season with a lot of promise.
1: That's why I wanted to ask you and Cools, and Jubb can even chime in on this. What would you say? Would you say that the season was good, bad, disappointing? I guess over expectations. What would you? In my mind, I say
0: par for the course.
1: Disappointing.
2: I wouldn't say par for the course. I give. I think at the trade deadline, we did some good things that showed that they want to try to win. We picked up some really good pieces. I think the last month and a half of the season, especially down the stretch, our guys played hard. They still wanted to win. They didn't pack it in like some teams. I think the pieces are there. I'm very excited. I'm usually down in the dumps at the end of the season. I'm literally looking forward to next year. If we can sign Brandon Lau.
1: Yep, that's the big key.
2: If we can sign Brandon Lau and keep that infield intact with that pitching staff, if they come in healthy, I'm telling you, I think they're as good as most teams in Major League Baseball with that pitching, the 4 starters. Who will be their 5th starter, Jared?
1: Well, I think that's the big question now is I think they need to go out and get another guy because you know that I think that kind of was what they were lacking the most of the year was a left-handed starter. I think they need to go out and get a lefty, but I mean for me I just think there was a lot of potential in the year. I think they kind of squandered it a little bit. I think they waited too long to address the bullpen. There's so many games I could go through. There's so many games that they should have won there. I mean, and again, you say it all the time, whereas you don't really think about it then, but when it comes down to it in October, the end of September, you're wishing those games that you should have won, 100% should have won, that you end up losing because the bullpen just was so bad. And I think Sherrington just waited way too long to address it. And I just was really frustrating for me. And because they had such a good offense. It was such a good really when they were firing on all cylinders and that they had everybody healthy, that lineup is as good as anybody.
2: I love their offensive lineup. I think their offensive lineup is very, very good. Very good. I think at the end of the day, overall, I would probably give their season maybe a C+. C+, yeah. Their season. You know, again, I look at their record, 2 games over .500.
1: Yeah, first time in 8 years.
2: 8 years that they finished over .500. They played hard at the end of the season. I thought, and you look at how many series is down the stretch, they won in a row. They won like 6 straight series and then like 8 out of 9, 9 out of 10 series. Now, I know that the last series they lost the series to Detroit, but they still won the game to put them over .500. I thought they played very well down the stretch. I think there's still a few little pieces missing, but I think they're pretty good. And as a baseball guy, I'm really excited for next year. I really am excited. I'm going to be looking forward to. I really jumped on their wagon, man. Midway through the season, I think Connor Griffin is a spark plug that team can jump on and just follow. And he just brings – I was watching him against Detroit. He just runs everything out hard, whether it's a ground ball, fly ball, a potential home run. He had a home run in the first inning against Detroit on Sunday, and he was hustling hard. Like most guys, bat flip and jaw. He was hustling, you know, until he realized it was out of the park. He just plays the game hard. He plays it the right way.
1: Yeah, he's going to be a massive part of that team down the stretch. And let's just hope we have baseball next season. And amazingly, the first time in it's at least a decade, I think, that opening day is in Pittsburgh.
2: Oh, my goodness.
1: Yeah.
2: And we probably won't have baseball.
1: Yeah, actual opening day is in Pittsburgh. And I got one more thing before we go to break, because we're talking about the Pirates. This one, just a funny little fact to end us here. There has been 21,533 players since 1940 who have recorded 240 plate appearances in a single season. Key Brian Hayes ranks 21,531 out of 21,533.
2: Oh, boy.
1: In WRC Plus with his 13 WRC Plus mark in 2026. His 419 OPS ranks 21,530, and so that is quite literally a bottom three offensive season in the history of baseball.
2: That's incredible. Well, Chubb, we come back. Hopefully, Jonathan Howard's going to make it. We'll talk to him about his businesses and his sponsorship with the Watchdog, and we want to talk a little Mountaineers, Pittsburgh Steelers. And a few other things. I got some. I got a few little trivia things for you guys today.
0: I got, and I also got to give a couple shout outs to potential babies of the year from Wheeling and St. Clairsville. Part of the Baby of the Year by Jessica Alba. It's a
2: oh yeah, I
0: TV
2: heard you talking
0: baby.
2: About that. Yeah.
0: So holy. Hopefully, we got some winners, but we'll give a shout out to some babies after Jonathan Howard. Hopefully, he joins us in the studio. Pioneer on the Watchdog continues on a Tuesday afternoon. We're hanging out here down in the Watchdog Radio Studio. On a lovely 68-degree day. We'll be right back here on the Watchdog Radio Network.
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0: Welcome back into the Pine Arbor, the Watchdog. Happy Tuesday afternoon right now. Sitting in the Watchdog radio studio with myself, Coach, and Jarrett. A little bit of Caribbean Queen. Billy Ocean bringing us into the bottom of the 1:30 hour. Still waiting on Jonathan Howard, but I'm sure that traffic has got him running a little bit behind. We'll talk to him shortly. Real quick, I want to give a shout-out to two different people. Last week, I gave a shout-out to some babies. The National Baby of the Year competition brought to you by Colossal. It's a Jessica Alba-headed competition. And there's the it's basically you submit your baby and everybody goes online, you vote on the baby, and the winner wins $25,000, depending on I guess if your baby wins. But Jessica Alba,
1: What are they base it on?
2: Yeah, that's a good question.
1: Like the cuteness of the baby, athletic ability.
0: I don't know. I'd imagine it's just gonna it's based on. On your baby's looks, but I don't know. Luca won last year. He was the baby of the year in 2025. Baby Luca. You can go on to babyoftheyear.org/winner/2025 and see it. Jessica Alba, Paris Hilton, Kelly Rowland, She's they all head this organization, but I guess it also raises a bunch of money for some this company called Baby to Baby. Real quick, so let's talk about these babies in our area that are potentially got a chance to win. Now, I don't know the status of this, but I got an email from Mr. Tyler McGee. His baby is up for the vote here in Wheeling, and you can go on. I believe WTRF put a little article about this out in Wheeling. But I got a lovely little email from him, and I'm going to hold off on telling you all about the baby of the year because our guest here is for today.
2: Yeah.
1: Let him set up. So, wait, can you explain real quick? So, somebody has submitted, like, they won in Wheeling. Is it like a tournament?
0: It's not a Wheeling-based thing. You send your baby into the national voting. And then those babies move on in their group. I think they're grouped up into different groups of babies around the nation, and then they vote, and the winners of the group move on. There's different rounds. And I talked about this with Shane Stack on the morning show last Thursday, but there's a baby over in St. Clairsville that is up for the competition, and his name, Henry. Little Henry Kazuznik.
2: I saw him on. He's an unbelievably cute baby.
0: Little Henry Kazuznik. He is up for. He's 15 months old.
2: If he knows he's in this?
0: I would go ahead and say he probably has no idea.
2: They probably told him though.
0: He probably has no idea. Henry Kazuznik. He is currently in sixth place in his group. And I'll get the details for where you can go vote here after the break. But also Wheeling's own. Jaxlyn Torrance, she is a 7-month-old baby.
2: What's her name? Jaxlyn?
0: Jaxlyn, J-A-X-L-Y-N-N.
2: Jaxlyn
0: Torrance.
2: First time I've heard that name.
0: She's nicknamed Jax. She's the second youngest child of Mr. Tyler McGee. Her mom says she loves music, the colors purple and yellow, and she loves to eat. The campaign's goal is to help impoverished families, and Tyler McGee says the effort feels like building a village. So we'll talk a little bit more about it when we come out of the break.
1: Awesome.
0: Coach, who do we got in the studio right now?
2: Hey, speaking of legends, guy who should be in a contest, I know he'd win it. Jonathan Howard, one of the good friends of the Watchdog, entrepreneur here in Wheeling. Jonathan, first of all, tell us what happened. A little accident up on 2 Mile Hill.
3: Yeah. So I had to go get some equipment real quick up at the Highlands, and coming that would be westbound. There was some sort of motorcycle accident, so it was backed all the way up past Highlands. So
2: Jerry Ames texted in and said it's the motorcycles leading the leading the what's it called, the wall that heals, to head into Belmont County. They wrecked into each other or something. But anyway, you had to drop down on 40, and that was probably a madhouse.
3: Oh yeah, you know how it goes whenever it's
2: yeah. Two mile hill is never fun. And you know what? As long as the experience as you're driving, 2 mile hill is just sometimes can be a little like unnerving. Mm-hmm. Like when you're fighting to go up that hill and you got slow trucks in the right-hand lane, and you're trying to get over to hurry and get to the Cabela's exit. But anyway, that's neither here nor there. Glad you made it.
3: Yeah.
2: Appreciate you being one of our partners here at the Watchdog. An entrepreneur, since you were whoever knows how old, you're always dabbling in something. So let's talk a little bit about your two businesses that you run and are part of the Watchdog, Online Ventures. And I see you have your – I like that shirt, by the way.
3: Yeah, thanks.
2: Trench Built On-Site Contracting. So let's talk first. And Kools has just joined us. So I'm surrounded by just absolute legends right now, young guys. John, how old are you?
3: I am 27.
2: 27 and 28. Kools, you 29?
1: No, he's 28.
2: You're 28 still. Yeah. All right, well, we got 27s and 28s. So Onward Ventures, let's on-site contract. Let's talk a little bit of Onward Ventures. Tell us a little bit about that and how that got started.
3: Yeah, so about 3 years ago, I think, I'd been following a lot of guys in the space that flip houses, right? Yeah. Buy rentals, this, that, and the
2: other. Did you flip houses at one time?
3: I have, and I still do.
2: Okay, yeah.
3: Do. Yep, so... I joined a group. It was a guy who actually owned a mailer company. He produces all the mailers in-house. And he was testing a, I think it was the fall of 2022 or 2021. So it's been 4 or 5 years. He was testing a new piece that was like, had s'mores on it and like a fire pit and all this stuff.
2: Yeah.
3: And so he started a little like cohort of like, hey, let's test these pieces out in your markets. And that was the first time I ever spent, you know, $5,000 on a marketing channel to try and find a deal. And I didn't know what I was doing. And
2: yeah.
3: So got my first flip then. And it's just, honestly, I've just done a lot of different real estate deals since. But Onward Ventures was created, in 2024, end of 2024, just to kind of give it a brand, a name. And the reason the name is Onward is it seems like a lot of the people that I talk to, there's some sort of situation going on, right? Whether it's divorce and they just want to get out of the house as quick as possible, or it's a hoarder house and they just don't know what to do with
2: it,
3: or maybe it's just really lived in family house. And so, you know, we're just giving them a chance and an opportunity to move onward and to get through the situation that they're dealing with. So, but yeah, we flipped a dozen houses in the area, partner up with other flippers and landlords as well to kind of find deals and sell them to them as well. I'm also a real estate broker. I'm licensed in West Virginia, Pennsylvania, and Florida. So yeah, I would say Onward Ventures is more or less just like a, it's just like a real estate deal creation machine.
2: Okay, so first of all, is this your by yourself? Are you in this by yourself, or you have a partner? Or is
3: I
2: this...
3: am in Onward Ventures by myself.
2: Totally your.
3: Every deal is different, right? So I mean, there like I have a land development deal in Weirton that I'm doing that I have a partner in. I've bought flips with certain investor partners. I bought some flips by myself. So every deal is different, but Onward itself is.
2: So this is just you don't just go see a house for sale and say I'm going to buy that and get in and fix it up and sell it. This is way more involved than that, correct?
3: Yeah, I mean, it rarely is that simple. It can be,
2: yes,
3: but typically more complicated.

0: appointment will be set up, or if I'm able to snag the call, I will same day. I typically walk through, like, you know, is this urgent? Are you looking to do it right away?
1: Right,
0: or
1: kind
0: of what's
1: right.
0: your timeline?
1: Okay.
0: What's the condition of the property? What's the motivation? Like, what are you going through? Why mm-hmm. do we need to figure this out? And then kind of give a ballpark. And then from there, I can understand with those four things, if I need to go out and walk the property, or if I need to, if it's in Clarksburg or Morgantown or somewhere else, I can send out one of my partners in the area to go walk it. So then from there, we would set up a walk. If it seems like it passes the first initial sniff test, we schedule a walk. We see what kind of rehab budget it needs, what kind of rehab numbers there are. And then from there, we give you an offer based on, like, if you need to close in 14 days or 30 days, or if it's more like a 90 to 120 mm-hmm. days from now, we kind of structure the offer based off your timing.
1: So we're talking to Jonathan Howard, owner of Onward Ventures, also On-Site Contracting, which we're going to talk about in a minute. But so what separates you then from other realty companies? Is there anything that separates you from those?
0: Yeah, so I would say, so we're not a realtor or realty company. However, like, I can broker a deal as I am a broker,
1: uh-huh.
0: But typically it's like me just straight up buying the house off you.
1: Okay.
0: There's not someone brokering the deal, right? However, there are some situations
1: I got you.
0: Yeah, I might have, like, you might have a house that's a rental that's, like, really, really in rough shape. And I typically don't buy something that's at least, like, a quick 30-day turnaround. But I have partners in areas. And I would say, you know, I would say, hey, Coach Dell, you know,
1: okay.
0: I got a partner who I would love to bring in on this deal. I'd want to broker the transaction, and I'll have them pay me a commission, not you. Are you open to that? If you are, then I'll bring them in. If you aren't, then okay, we part ways. You can go list it with a realtor. You can go do whatever you want.
1: Oh, okay. I see. So you're not... You're totally different, not totally, but a lot different from real estate. You're not coming in and then trying to get someone else to buy the home. Like if I'm selling a home, you're not trying to go out and show the home to other people. You're potentially buying it on your own.
0: Yep.
1: Okay. You guys understand that now?
2: I'm following.
1: Yeah, I didn't. Okay, so I get that. So that might be a nice way for someone, as you said. Because, you know, you see houses that sit on the market with, I mean, we've had a house up in our neighborhood that's been on for sale for, I mean, probably working on 2 years now.
0: Yep.
1: So whereas this guy might want out of the sale. I'm just done. I'm tired of dealing with it. I want to get out. They call Onward Ventures. You come in, assess the property, go through all the steps, and say, here's what I'll give you for the house.
0: Mm-hmm. Yeah, and there's a lot of times, too. Like, I just spoke with someone on the phone yesterday, Monday. And they could go, I mean, they could let their tenant leave. They could go in and do the updates themselves. They could go put it on market for X, but they'd rather just not have to do it.
1: Yeah,
0: any
1: right,
0: of that.
1: Right.
0: Take a haircut of however much it is.
1: Yep.
0: And just get their cash in 30 days. So it all depends on really what their motivation is, what's going on. And sometimes I tell people, like, why don't you just list it on market? You'd be better off, like, go, I can give you an agent that I use for all of my deals. You know, she'll double check the comps, and I'd say 8 out of every 10 people I say that to are like, I just don't want to listen.
1: That's what I was just going to say. People just don't, they want to get out of it.
0: Mm-hmm.
1: Well, interesting. Have you found success with it so far? Has it been? Is it busy? Is it successful?
0: It's slowed down the last year and a half. I've also not been going as hard on my marketing channels ever since our baby came early. I mean, mm-hmm. Our life was on pause for six months. But I would say that it has been and can be successful as long as you follow your buy box. Don't buy things that don't really make sense for what you typically buy. And I bought too many flips last year that were just like, I need a deal.
1: Yeah.
0: So,
1: I
0: actually just closed on one yesterday where I lost about $25,000 on it.
1: Mm-hmm.
0: But then I closed on another one yesterday where I probably made, I don't know, somewhere between like 30 and 40.
1: So what you're saying there is live and learn.
0: Yeah.
1: Learn and sometimes take a breath, step back before you jump into it.
0: Mm-hmm.
1: Okay. Well, and if anybody is interested, Onward Ventures, they find that information online. Just go to Onward Ventures. I looked you up real simple,
0: yeah.
1: Onward Ventures, and it'll tell you how to contact you, what information you could give you, maybe come out, take a look at it, and see if it's for them.
0: Yeah, 100%.
1: All right, good. Well, I like that. That's interesting. On-site contracting. I like that shirt, too. Who designed that?
0: I did it.
1: That's cool.
0: Yeah.
1: I like that. It's very, very crisp, clean, to the point. I like that. So let's talk about on

0: site contracting. This intrigues me. I've been looking at the website. This is intriguing. Talk a little bit about that.
1: Yeah, so I've got a great partner in that. My partner, his name is Tyler. He comes from a lot of commercial construction experience, engineer by trade. And he's just one of the sharpest guys out there, honestly, when it comes to construction. And so the land I was telling you about in Weirton, I bought that right after I finished my master's at Georgetown. I went for real estate development, and I was like, oh, I want to be a developer. You know, I want to build houses. And so we started on site. We built two brand new ground up residential homes up there. And we quickly realized how long it takes to build homes and spec homes at that. Like, it's just, for someone like us, even if we did two or three homes a year, that project would take us 10 years. Versus you partner up with a Ryan Homes or a D.R. Horton, they'll come in and knock it out in 18 months.
0: Yeah.
1: So we started bidding on commercial work. Specifically, you know, you go to a retail plaza and there's a space for lease. Maybe it's a cold, dark shell, or it's an old Jimmy John's or something. And Great Clips comes in and they want the space. You know, we go in, we do the entire fit out. We take it down, do all the demo, fit it out exactly to their specs as per their drawings, and that's kind of our bread and butter, is those tenant fit outs.
0: Yeah, so I'm looking at your website here. So are these like Pinnacle Vet, Body Bar, Pilates, The Joint, Good Feet, Pliables, Great Clip? Are those all you guys projects that you guys have been involved in?
1: Yeah, a lot of them are repeat clients too. Like, we've done two Pliables. We've done three new Great Clips plus two Great Clips remodels. So like five different Great Clips jobs. We've done three Good Feets. We just finished up that 7,000 square foot ground up veterinary hospital. We're getting ready to start another project. We should be signing the contract this week. That's another substantial, like 8,000 square foot ground up building in Morgantown. So, yeah.
0: So Tyler, so you're sort of the, you're the front guy to go to do all the legwork to get, and then Tyler's sort of the construction end of it. He gets all the subcontracting and all the details for the actual building of the facility.
1: Yes, sir. Yep. Yep.
0: So just give me a for instance on Pinnacle Vet here in Morgantown. How did that process come about? I'm interested to find out how.
1: Yeah.
0: We're talking to Jonathan Howard on talking about on-site contracting, his business that he owns, that we're talking about, Pinnacle Vet in Morgantown. Tell us how that came about.
1: So there was actually a real estate agent. She sold the land to the Pinnacle Vet owner. And I don't remember how many. I think there was maybe another two construction companies that had priced it. And he was just needing a better price. And so he ended up asking his agent for more contractors, and she recommended us, and it was just like that. You know, she referred us to him. We bid it out. We gave him a number. He liked it. And
0: typically now, do you guys underbid most of the big contractors out there? Like you mentioned,
1: yeah.
0: I forget what contractor you mentioned before.
1: There were a couple other ones. I don't remember exactly who bid against us on that one, but I think they had bid like 6 months before, and he had kind of put the project on hold, and then we got the opportunity to bid it, and we kind of value engineered some things. So that's the thing about Tyler, is he's really good at design build.
0: Oh, okay. Do you guys design the actual, like, did you design Pinnacle Vet?
1: So we actually recommended the architect that designed it, and we had some input with certain, you know, different of the exterior elevations and, you know, the different colors, siding materials, this, that, and the other. So, yeah, I would say a lot of it, we didn't design all of it, but we definitely put our input.
0: Does the owner give their input on what they want, how they want it structured, or do you guys just do it from ground up and then show it to them?
1: We can do whatever the owner wants.
0: Oh, okay.
1: So if the owner wants to get full-fledged architectural drawings, already has them, we can do them as per that. If you have a piece of land out in the middle of nowhere, you don't need permits, you don't need this, and you want to just design it from the ground up, we can help you do that too.
0: So if someone is looking, has just bought a piece of land, wants to build their own home, you guys have the capability, all the licensing, all the, you know, the connections to build. I see this one on 213. Greenbrier Road in Weirton.
1: Yep.
0: So you guys do everything from the utility work to the foundation, everything from the ground up. You on-site contracting can do it all.
1: Yeah, I'll tell you, we don't really touch much residential. We would probably look at doing a full house, you know, kind of like the ones we have on there, 209 and 213 Greenbrier. Outside of that, we don't really touch much residential anymore because the commercial is just more our forte.
0: Mm-hmm.
1: But yeah, I mean, we can do our two biggest things, our bread and butter is the tenant fit outs or the ground up, you know, new construction commercial buildings or residential.
0: So like this Great Clips in Morgantown, did you remodel that or did you guys build that?
1: So it was previously a Philly pretzel. So we demoed everything.
0: Oh, so you had to mm-hmm. redo all just to make it look like a Great Clips. Wow.
1: Yep. So there was actually like an old area where there was a walk-in freezer, the big stack for their, you know, oven to do all the pretzels and everything. We'd rip all that out. Put in new flooring, new drop ceiling, new lighting, new walls, everything.
0: Now, how is this business going for you guys? Has it been a whirlwind? Has it picked up?
1: Yeah, it's been really good, really busy. So I've historically not been the smartest guy and had my hands in too many things, right? So when we were in Arizona back in August, we decided like, hey, how about I just commit full time to the construction company and just find us more projects to bid on. That was about 30 days ago. And we've got three new commercial fit outs that we've actually just bid last week. I'm 95% positive we won one. We're waiting to hear back on the other two we bid on. And then we've got two larger residential development infrastructure jobs that we're bidding right now as well. So we've got a lot of things in the works. But yeah, it's busy.
0: I was just going to say, your family, Onward Ventures, on-site contracting, maybe a little bit of free time. You're not in anything else right now, are you?
1: Not really. No, I do a little bit.
0: Your mind is always
1: management.
0: Going from what I hear. Always. You're always trying to stay one step ahead of everything.
1: Yep.
0: And you continue. Your wheels must. You must not get much sleep. I bet you wake up at 3 a.m. thinking, oh man, I got to call Tyler in the morning. I got to get a hold of Tyler. We got to talk about this. I just come up with a great idea for this. Do you do that?
1: Typically, like when I'm driving to the gym at 5, like random things will hit me and I'll be like, oh, I got to text this person about that. And I'll write it down on my list or I'll text this person. I mean, that's just how my brain.
0: Oh, my God. Yeah. I mean, when you're involved in so many things, do you have a ledger that you keep to do list to do?
1: Oh, I have a pretty legit system. It's called TickTick. It's got all of my calendars synced into it. It's got multiple different to do lists in it with dates and times and this and that.
0: Does it ding and say, Jonathan? This one needs done.
1: Yeah, if I have a certain time on it.
0: Yeah, it'll dang it set. Yeah. Well, that's awesome. Anything else you want to hit on? This is fascinating. I could sit and talk about this for a long time. This is really cool.
1: Yeah, I'll say, I mean, the biggest thing is like focus. Focus is hard for me. And the more I can focus on the construction company, I think that's the better chance of building like a $1 billion company. So that's kind of where my focus is at, and it's trying to hone in more, but I'm bad at having tunnel vision, man. I'm really bad at it, but I'm trying mm-hmm. hard. So,
0: you're young, you're getting there. Well, I appreciate your eagerness and, you know, your just, the way you want to approach things and you want to be successful and I'm sure you're going to be, and it's awesome. We're so glad to have you as a partner at the Watchdog, and we're going to continue to promote you. And I can't wait to see one of your buildings that on-site contracting does.
1: Yeah, we've got some interesting things we're working on in Wheeling, actually. So hopefully sooner rather than later.
0: Awesome, Jonathan Howard, owner of Onward Ventures and On-Site Contracting. Job will go to break. Appreciate you coming in, John. Awesome.
1: No problem.
0: Glad you made it. Glad you got through the traffic.
1: Yeah.
0: Best of luck to you.
2: 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Going to hit some Baby of the Year. We got some other stuff to talk about here on the Watchdog Radio Network. We'll be right back.
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4: This new research out of Australia is sure to give a jolt to coffee drinkers who like to grab a cup in the afternoon. They say that you should stop drinking coffee about 9 hours before bedtime, or the caffeine could cost you 45 minutes of sleep. Dolly's coffee brand will live on.
5: Dolly Parton said she got the idea for her Cup of Ambition coffee line when she visited her Dolly-inspired truck stop back in June. The coffee debuted there, but now it's available nationwide on Amazon, Walmart, and TikTok and Instagram shops, with some of the proceeds going to her Dolly's Imagination Library. Earlier this summer, Dolly Parton filmed three commercials for the brand, one of which is out now posthumously. Parton died last month at the age of 80. Sherry Preston, ABC News.
4: Hurricane Paulo made landfall in Baja California overnight and is due to do it again today on the mainland. Mexico expected to combine with another storm to affect the desert U.S. Right now, Paulo is a Category 1. Marco Rubio says Americans will be able to apply for their passports online next year. The Secretary of State making the announcement at an event launching the new America.gov website, intended to be an online hub for government services and any questions you might have. The White House calls them public service announcements, but Democrats say they look like campaign ads. Now sources tell ABC News the Trump administration used money from the Department of Homeland Security to air these new TV ads. I'm Wayne Cabot, ABC News.
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8: I'm Kate Burdett on the Ohio News Network. This week, both Ohio Senate and House chambers are set to vote on bills to bring drivers relief when it comes to prices at the pump. ONN's Tracy Townsend has more.
9: We're talking about the gas tax holiday proposal. On Monday, companion bills were introduced. Now, Governor Mike DeWine is weighing on this.
10: This is what is happening today to gasoline tax, which is outside the state of Ohio's control and outside the people of Ohio's control, really. It is a lot of money, and it is really hurting families.
9: Now, this gas tax holiday would last for 90 days. If lawmakers do decide to suspend it, both chambers are set to vote on the bills tomorrow.
8: There were some tense moments in Lakewood last night as residents confronted First Energy at a city council meeting over repeated power outages. Candace Hare of ONN affiliate WKYC-TV in Cleveland has more.
11: Residents have dealt with multiple outages, sometimes lasting for days on end, and residents made it clear last night that they want to know when they can rely on their power to not have these outages take place. And you may recall, two Public Utilities Commissions of Ohio investigations found equipment and aging lines caused many of these outages. Now, one thing that First Energy did say last night is they said that they do expect to have a new transformer installed in Lakewood by the end of the year.
8: And Ohio Secretary of State Frank LaRose says the state will be doing an enhanced audit of voter registration records. I'm Kate Burdett on the Ohio News Network.
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15: 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A mix of sun and clouds, a daytime high near 74, partly cloudy overnight, a low near 57, clouds and sunshine mixing for your forecast for your Wednesday with a high near 79. Have yourself a great day, everyone. From the Watchdog, I'm Darnell Foster.
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0: Any guess? Do you know who that is? I'm there's no way.
1: Air Supply?
0: No. Jared, the only hint I'll give you is that I used to call somebody diaper baby something.
2: Dupree, the only Dupree I know is Bud Dupree.
0: That is Robbie Dupree. That is Steal Away. 8.7 million subscribers. I don't know whether he's famous or not. Obviously, with 8.7, he's got a bit. But anyway, Panama Launch continues here on Tuesday afternoon. We talked to Jonathan Howard about on-site contracting and Onward Ventures, both two successful businesses for Mr. Jonathan Howard. We were also, coming out of the break, we were talking about babies, and we were talking about this national baby competition. Here's some more information as far as the National Baby Competition brought to you by Colossal. The babies in question, obviously, we talked about, wasn't there a Kazuznik that played sports that we broadcasted for?
1: That name is familiar.
0: I recognize that name, and I can't figure out where I remember
1: that
0: from.
1: That name, that Kazuznik,
3: is name?
0: Kazuznik.
4: I know that person.
1: You do?
4: Uh-uh.
0: But anyway, back to Henry Kazuznik. He's 15 months old. He's from St. Clairsville. Today, the cutoff was on Tuesday for the top 10. I can't find any information as to whether or not he advanced, but he was in the top 10. The winner is announced actually this week. His mom, Lisa Kazuznik. He has two older brothers, Hudson and Oliver. And his mom says that he put the prize money to his college fund. We were talking about the Jackson, a baby Jackson, who I got an email from her father. Cools, before I talk about Jackson, do you think you could have won the baby competition?
4: I don't know. I think I would get pretty far, but I don't think I would win it.
1: I bet Cools was
4: a pretty cute baby.
1: Cute baby.
4: Yeah, I had a lot of hair when I was a baby.
1: Did you?
4: Yeah.
1: What about now?
4: Well, hey. You didn't have to go that far.
2: Yes.
4: I didn't deserve that.
2: That's what Nick, see, we always talk about Nick going low.
4: That was very low.
0: That was a low blow.
1: You have a hat on, so I don't know.
0: Jared definitely wouldn't have won. Jared definitely wouldn't have won the baby competition.
1: Would not have?
0: No, he would not have won.
3: Was he an ugly baby?
0: He was a horrific baby.
4: You were kind of ugly, too, as a baby, Job.
0: I just had a big head.
1: What about now?
0: Well...
4: You're a handsome gentleman now.
0: It didn't really change. But Jacqueline, also her nickname is Jack. She's only 7 months old. Her mom, I apologize. Tyler is, I'm getting the two mixed up. Tyler is his mother. It's spelled T-Y-L-A-R, not T-Y-L-E-R. Tyler is her mother. Good Lord.
2: Wow.
0: Tyler is her mother. She likes, obviously, like I said, music, the color purple, yellow, and she does like eating. She says that it means a lot to her, not the baby, Tyler, says it means a lot, actually. The campaign's like building a village. It's the same national baby contest as, of course, Henry, and Colossal runs to raise money for Baby to Baby, which gives diapers and other basic needs to kids all around, I believe, the world. Prize is $25,000. There's one free vote per day. What?
1: Cool. Just
4: you like those pictures, Coach?
1: Cool. Just sent a picture of you, Job.
0: As a baby?
1: You can look at it.
0: Well, this is not good radio. People can't see this.
1: Well, I know, but if you could see
0: that's me as a baby. I may put that up on the Watchdog on the Facebook. That definitely would not have won Baby of the Year.
1: That would not have won Baby of the Year.
0: I had a very large head, and I look kind of like a piranha. But anyway... this whole competition, each $1 donated, it's one free vote for a day, but you can add more votes to your tally if you pay money. And each dollar voted goes to Baby to Baby. WTOV says that November 5th at 7 p.m. Is the end of the voting, or when they announce the winner. But you can go to babyoftheyear.org and see the schedule. So I want to give a shout out to Henry Kazuznik And little Jaxlyn, Jax Torrance, thank you to Jaxlyn's mother, Tyler, for emailing me. She sent me a nice email. So go vote for both of them. They're both local kids. That'd be awesome to have one of them win. So thank you to his her mother, Tyler, and to Lisa, who is little Henry's mother. So babies are taking some cash money home.
1: Good luck to them.
0: What do you think if the babies could pick what they want to spend the money on? What do you think they would spend the money on?
1: Probably that age.
0: Yeah, something to chew on.
1: Yeah, something to chew on. Something to eat. Yeah,
2: the little puff cracker.
0: Pirate's
2: things.
0: Booty.
2: What?
0: Pirate's Booty. It's a little like a Cheeto thing for kids. Anyway, that is your baby competition. Go to baby2baby.com or babyoftheyear.org. Cools, we were talking a little bit about sports before we came in here. I was talking a little bit about how you're not doing too well when it comes to the NFL. You seem like you're down in the dumps. Your poor Bucks are just. You said as of yesterday, are they still the number one pick in the draft for next year?
4: Yeah. As of right now, they will be picking number one overall. But I mean, Baker, the injury didn't come back as bad as we thought. But all it did is, so he'll be out probably 2 to 3 weeks. All it did was make it to where we can't have a successful season, but we can't tank bad enough to get a really top pick. So it's honestly the worst of the worst.
0: So, outcome. Like, you're right in the middle where you're not god-awful.
4: Yeah,
0: but
4: we'll finish, like, what, 6-11 or something, or 5-12. And
1: yeah.
0: Now, would you rather be horrific and, like, be a like, kind of a wasted year to have the number one pick, or would you rather be in the middle of the pack?
1: Yeah, at this point.
4: I don't want to just miss playoffs and then have a few wins, like, because it's almost like we've dug the hole too deep already to begin the year. Now Baker's going to miss games. So I do think we're capable of winning a few games, but it's a waste of a year. I'd rather have the top pick, trade down, rebuild, whatever.
1: What do you think of the NFL through the first 3 weeks, Cools?
4: It's unpredictable.
1: Oh, my goodness.
4: I mean,
1: it's absolutely unbelievable. Would you ever dream that the Thursday night game, the Browns and the Steelers, would be for first place?
4: It's unbelievable.
1: I mean, one of those teams is going to be – the Browns potentially could be 3-1.
4: The Browns could potentially figure out a way to get into the playoffs at this point.
1: I just can't – after that first game, I asked Chris, who's a diehard Browns fan, if he thought this was the worst team in the Browns history. And he said, but arguably, maybe yes. And now they've reeled off two straight wins that I just can't – I just can't believe.
4: I will say that the two wins came against two – and one of the worst divisions of football.
1: Bucks and the Panthers.
4: But yeah. I don't know. I mean, it seems like Todd Monken has done a pretty good job so far with the Browns.
0: Speaking of NFL football, you have a pretty large amount of disdain for your head coach, right?
4: Oh, Todd Bowles?
0: Yeah.
4: I mean, everybody.
1: He's been saying that for
4: 5 years. I mean, since we hired him.
0: You have liked to see Mike Tomlin?
4: No. I'm so tired of, like, we cannot have a defensive head coach come in.
0: You want an offensive.
4: Yes, because you get an offensive coordinator. If he does well, he leaves the next year for a new head coaching job. It happens every year, and Baker has to relearn a whole new offense, or whoever your quarterback is. It never works out. But I don't know.
0: Cools, I hope it gets better for you. I really do.
4: Probably won't.
1: Well, as we look at the NFL standings through 3 weeks. Do you think it's a bigger surprise that the Texans are 0-3? Does that surprise you?
4: It does surprise me.
2: They've been so bad.
4: I think there's been two teams that have made it to the playoffs after starting 0-3 recently, and they both were the Texans.
2: They've been 0-7, including the preseason, since they posted that video of ripping the terrible towel in half.
4: Oh, my God, really?
2: That's what they get. The curse of the terrible towel.
0: Let's
2: the Steelers.
0: Real quick, let's hold off on some sports talk. Let's open it up for everybody listening right now. Let's talk about the fall as we come back at the end of the week. We'll be in October. It will be officially October as we come into the show next at the end of the week. But we'll talk about this. Also, I want to real quickly. I saw something on Facebook, and I don't want to be, you know, Mr. Worrywart. I know that people see stuff on Facebook and then they worry that it's going to happen to them. But I never thought about this. I'm assuming everybody in here has drank an illegal non-alcoholic beverage while you're driving, correct? Like a water, a Gatorade, pop. Everybody's done that.
1: Sure.
0: So I watched a video of a guy who was a trucker, and he was hauling like a, I don't know, it was like a 2-ton load, and he was taking a drink of either a soda or something that he got, like a fountain drink or something from a restaurant. And it went down the wrong pipe, and he began coughing, and he passed out. And there's a thing that I don't know how common it is for people to have, but it's called cough syncope or tussive syncope. It's also historically called laryngeal vertigo, which means passing out from coughing. And I never thought about that while I've been driving. And, you know, you just drink because it's, you know, you're driving, you're thirsty to have a little drink. But I would just say there was a shocking amount of people that said, this is why I never drink while I'm driving, why I never have a beverage while I'm driving. Just be careful, because it does. I guess it does happen. So I doubt it happens a lot. But
1: I mean,
0: you could
1: say a deer could run out.
0: I understand that. But if you're going to drink, make sure you're not like just willy nilly, like singing a song and drinking, or you know, be careful. It's everybody does it. It's worth.
4: You have a sneeze while driving.
0: Yes, and you try to keep your eyes open.
4: Yeah.
0: But let's lighten the mood now as we are moving into October. It's moving into October. Let's play some nice fall beats behind us. Here we go. October comes from the Latin word octo, meaning eight. Why is the 10th month named eight?
4: Because eight, nine, and then 10.
0: It originally had only 8 market days. It honored the Roman Emperor Octavian. It was the 8th month of the early Roman calendar, which began in March, or Romans counted months starting from 0. What is your answer?
2: I'm going to say C.
0: To this fall quiz.
1: C.
0: C? It was the 8th month of the early Roman calendar? That is correct, yes. Ooh. The early Roman calendar started in March, making October the 8th month, when January and February were placed at the front, the name stuck. Which pair of gemstones are October's official birthstones? Topaz and citrine, garnet and onyx, opal and tourmaline, or sapphire and zircon?
1: I'm going to say opal and opal. I think October is opal, I think, but I do crossword puzzle every day, and I get gemstones of the different months.
0: I'll give you a hint. One of these stones is famous for its rainbow, quote, fire.
4: Rainbow fire?
0: Fire.
4: Ooh.
0: What? My bell out.
1: Well, you have to give them again, because
0: topaz and citrine, garnet and onyx, opal and tourmaline, sapphire and zircon. 3.
2: I'm gonna say D.
0: 1.
1: No, you know what? I'm gonna go back on opal. I'm gonna say garnet and onyx.
4: Garnet.
0: What did you go come off of? Opal?
1: Yeah, I had opal at first.
0: Should have stuck with opal. Oh. It is opal and tourmaline.
1: Oh, I thought opal was October. Darn it, because I remember putting O and O together.
0: Here's a good one. This
1: See
0: goes
1: when
0: back.
1: You gack?
0: Yep. This what goes back you to gack? Back to never our gack. Roots. Before pumpkins took their place. Speaking of pumpkins, you can go down to Lowe's, get yourself some pumpkins. They had a ton of them out there today, or yesterday. Before pumpkins took over, what did people in Ireland and Scotland traditionally carve into lanterns for Halloween? Apples, gourds, turnips, or squash?
1: I'm say gourds.
2: Yeah, I'm going to say gourds, but it could also be squash. I'm going to say gourd.
0: Boy,
4: squash.
0: You guys got to work on your Halloween history. It's turnips. Oh. Big turnips, those big waxy turnips. Sometimes beets or potatoes were also used. Originally, the original jack-o'-lanterns. The first Oktoberfest, the very first Oktoberfest in Munich in 1810, was held to celebrate what? The end of the Napoleonic Wars, the founding of a brewer's guild, a record barley harvest, or a royal wedding?
4: The second one.
1: Mm. I'm going to say a royal wedding.
4: Was it the Brewer's Guild, is that what it was?
2: Barley Harvest.
0: Somebody's got to agree. You're on 3 different ones.
4: Let's go with Jet. Coach is unlucky.
0: Wow. You should have went with Coach because it was a royal wedding.
4: I knew it,
0: It celebrated the marriage of the Bavarian Crown Prince Ludwig and Princess Teresa of Saxe-Hildburghausen.
4: Nice guess.
0: All right. How is October's Hunter's Moon traditionally defined? any full moon that rises before sunset, the first full moon of the harvest moon, after the harvest moon, the full moon closest to Halloween, or the second full moon in October.
1: I'm going to say B.
4: Yeah, the first full moon.
1: Full moon after the harvest moon.
0: That is correct. The harvest moon is the full moon nearest the autumn equinox.
1: I'm an October guy.
4: You take us to the top, coach.
0: Here we go. You'll know this, Cools.
1: My favorite month.
0: Cools, you'll know this.
4: What month?
1: October.
0: The Orionid meteor shower peaks every October. Its meteors are debris left behind by which comet? The Swift Tuttle, Halley-Bopp, Temple Tuttle, or Halley's Comet?
4: Yep, that one.
1: Cool saying Halley's Comet. It seems too obvious, but I'll go with D also.
0: Obvious is correct. It is Halley's Comet.
1: We're rolling.
0: On October 4th.
1: If we were doubling our money on every one of these.
0: In 1957, on October 4th.
1: I was born in 1957, by the way.
0: The space age began when this was launched. What was it? Sputnik 1, Telstar, Vostok 1, or Explorer 1?
1: 1957?
0: 1957.
1: I was about a month old.
2: You should know this, Dan.
0: You know this. Maybe you came in on this.
1: I think I was sitting in front of the TV when it went up.
4: Yeah.
1: Run them down again. Sputnik?
0: Sputnik 1, Telstar, Vostok 1, or Explorer 1.
1: I'm going to say it's either A or D.
4: What was the question?
1: October 4th, 1957.
0: One of my favorite words
2: Sputnik.
0: Of all time.
2: Sputnik.
4: Yeah, that one.
0: Sputnik is correct. Russia's famous, we got two more. Russia's famous October Revolution of 1917 actually happened in which month by today's Gregorian calendar? December, November, September, or October?
1: What happened?
0: The October Revolution. But in the Gregorian calendar, when did it happen?
1: And the
0: December, November, September, October.
1: I'm going to say November.
0: Cools?
2: November. December.
0: Coach is correct. November.
4: I'm walking with you, Coach.
0: Two more. In 1582, residents of Italy, Spain, and Portugal went to bed on Thursday, October 4th, and woke up on what date? Friday, October 15th, Friday, October 5th, Monday, October 15th, or Friday, October 4th.
1: Who was the group of people?
0: In 1582, residents of Italy, Spain, and Portugal went to bed on Thursday, October 4th, and woke up on what date? Friday, October 15th, Friday, October 5th, Monday, October 15th, or Friday, October 14th?
1: Well, I mean, what were they drunk?
2: I'm going to say the 5th.
1: Did they fly somewhere else? Yeah, there's some
2: it's
1: trick
2: gotta be
1: to
2: a,
1: it.
2: No,
1: were
2: no.
1: They,
2: I think
1: hammer, was there,
4: we got to go with the obvious again.
2: Yeah, the 5th.
1: Yeah, I mean, you got to go with the 5th unless, like, there was some weird thing in a calendar.
0: That is incorrect.
1: I knew it. What is
0: when the Gregorian calendar was adopted, 10 dates were skipped to fix the drift in the calendar days. The weekday sequence didn't break. On Thursday the 4th was followed by Friday the 15th.
1: We should have said the 15th. That was too obvious.
0: Last question.
1: Gosh.
0: This is to win.
4: Ooh, what do we get?
1: Money.
0: In any non-leap year, October always begins on the same day of the week as which other month? July, December, January, or April?
1: Oh, boy.
4: How should I know?
1: Yeah,
4: Jarrett knows it.
2: That's a really tough one.
1: Wait, okay, on leap year?
0: On any non-leap year, October always begins on the same day of the week as which other month?
1: Wait, 30 days has
0: he's
1: September,
0: counting.
1: October.
0: While he thinks, tune in Friday for Football Fridays. You'll enjoy the day. It'll be a full day of football action starting all the way in the morning. Shane Stack in the morning show
1: September
0: hangs out with you before we come into good old boys. Bear leading the charge, hanging out with myself and Bear before we come into the Pine Room and the Watchdog at the wheel.
1: What is the saying? 30 days has September.
0: And then
1: 30 days has September.
0: We got the pregame,
1: October.
0: Which is preempted before.
1: I can't remember that saying now. It slipped my mind. You guys help me?
0: Better's last name.
4: I don't even remember the option.
1: 30 days has September.
4: What were the options?
0: You guys, I'm going to mute you guys. You guys keep having your conversation.
1: 30 days September.
0: They're going to continue. I'm going to give you the question one more time as we get a roll along at the end of this break. The question: in any non-leap year, October always begins on the same day of which? In any non-leap year, October always begins on the same day of the week as which other month? July, December, January, or April? But you can tune in to the Pinerman the Watchdog. Here will be on Friday. It'll be a great day for you if you're a football fan. October is now upon us, and you're listening to the October quiz. Do you have an answer?
3: June.
4: January.
0: June?
3: Yeah.
0: June's not an answer. June's not an option.
4: It's January.
0: It's July, December, January, or April.
1: July, December, January.
4: January.
1: December,
0: April, Cool June. Says January.
1: 30 days has September. April, June,
0: Cool, did
1: and
0: you
1: November.
0: Cheat?
4: No, I did not cheat.
1: Did you say November?
0: I said July, December, January, or April. No November, no June. I'll give you 10 seconds, and then we got to go to break. 10, April, 9,
1: January.
0: 8. 7, 6,
4: April,
0: five,
4: am,
0: four,
4: April.
2: It's got
0: three,
2: me really confused.
0: 2,
1: April.
0: Are we? Are you going with January? Or you going with April?
4: January.
0: Cool says January. Coach says April.
1: Ooh, Cool's. I think you're right.
2: I'm going with Cool's. January.
1: Cool's. I think you're right. January.
0: Ding, ding, ding. January.
1: Yeah.
0: It is the correct answer.
1: We got a lot of confusion there.
0: In the common year, there are 273 days from January 1st to October 1st, which is exactly 39 weeks. So 2 months start at the same weekday. In leap years, that extra day breaks the match. There you go. For your results, how many do you think you got right out of that? You guys
4: seven.
0: Did okay.
4: Eight.
1: Seven
0: you guys
1: eight.
0: Got eight correct.
1: Yeah,
0: you
1: that's
0: were,
1: good.
0: You guys passed. You got a passing grade. I think that's what, a C? That's Is that
4: yeah.
0: a C?
4: Depends
0: or is that
4: on
0: a B?
4: Scale.
1: Real quick, which month has 28 days?
0: All of them.
1: Ah!
0: Gotcha.
1: Got
0: there we go. Pinerman on the Watchdog continues here on a Tuesday afternoon. We'll be right back here to join you for the last half hour. We'll give you the Watchdog Weather Bulletin and more as we continue on a Tuesday afternoon. Sure. Enjoy the rest of your day if you're leaving us from now. But from right now, we'll be right back here on the Watchdog Radio Network. You!
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0: Welcome into the Pineapple and the Watchdog. Happy Tuesday afternoon. Hanging out with you here on the Watchdog Radio Network. What we'll do right now is quick. The Watchdog Weather Bulletin brought to you by our good friends at Ogilvy Park Resort. We're headed right up into Oktoberfest, or Ogilvy Fest, rather, the more important of the fests. But you can look forward to that, and I know that especially this time of year with the weather that we're getting, it's shaping up to be a pretty darn good Ogilvy Fest. Our boy Zach Nolte up there just absolutely working his butt off in preparation for the event. Cools, are you an Ogilvy Fest fan? Do you visit the festival?
1: Yeah, I love the festival. Do you?
0: Yeah, I'm a big fan. I'm a huge kettle corn guy. So when we get to this time of year, I'm a huge kettle corn guy. I'll go up there. I was actually gifted a free bag when I went up last time, and it was absolutely fantastic. That they get that fresh out of that big kettle. Or Cools, you partake in some kettled corn?
1: I don't mind. Like, that's like popcorn, right?
0: Yeah, but it's a sweeter. It's sweet.
1: You're
0: not a sweets boy.
1: I'm not a big snack kind of guy.
0: Yeah, you're not. Well, you always say you're gonna go make a snack. You're always gonna
1: Your
0: snack is a sandwich.
1: A sandwich. It's a meal.
0: Yeah, it's not a bag of chips.
2: What do you like about the Ogilvy Fest then?
0: Cools?
2: Yeah, Cools.
0: Yeah, Cools. What do you like?
1: I like to see my friends, listen to music, get food, get drinks, hang out.
2: That's a good place to do it.
0: If you get good weather and you're around all your buddies and you can get yourself some cider, get yourself something fall related. It is a good time. So if you have some time, go up to Ogilvy Fest starting this upcoming weekend.
3: I've been there.
2: I remember when Aunt Mary would get a cabin up there. That was always fun to have a cabin and then go. You know, you're walking distance from everything happening. That's a good idea. That was really cool. Mm-hmm. And then everybody just come back to the cabin and hang out, eat some more, drink some more.
1: Didn't Uncle played a band there? Is that a different fest?
0: That was the Backyard Barbecue.
1: Yeah, that was Backyard Barbecue.
0: Another wonderful Ogilvy event. But you go to Ogilvy.com, check out all the events going on at Ogilvy right now. 69.8 degrees out.
2: excuse me. I saw Friday now looks rainy, but Saturday looks pretty good, and Sunday maybe early some rain.
0: Yes, we are going to see a little bit of rain, but it is for the most part the weekend does look clear. Looks like we're going to be right around the mid 60s. We could see another one of those times where we get man, what about this weekend? How beautiful was this weekend?
2: It might have been the best weekend we've ever spent in the Pine Room. It was absolutely perfect, like in the 60s. Then we got a fire going, sweatshirt. You needed a little sweatshirt, but could still wear shorts.
0: Yeah,
2: that's the best.
0: And you get a fire going, and it's not too hot. Oh man! At this time of year, Cools, I know you love your summer. I know you do.
1: I love this time of the year. You know that.
0: I know. Football. But this and Cools, you love football. Cools, come on,
1: hot hike.
0: Cools,
2: you've gotten a little more into college football.
0: I have to see that. Yeah. Real quick, I don't mean to interrupt, but why don't you guys let's talk about some football in the past weekend? Obviously, we had our issues with our high school football, but talking about college and NFL, what do we got going on this upcoming week?
2: Real quick, in baseball, the Phillies lead the Braves 1-0, head to the bottom of the second. So, baseball playoffs are underway. Exciting time. So the wild cards over the next 3 days, but Philly leads the Braves 1-0.
1: Who do you like to come meet each other in the World Series this year? If you had to pick two teams.
2: I think Tampa's going to be there.
1: I think Tampa's got a good job.
3: I hope they do.
2: I think Tampa's going to
1: make
2: it.
1: That'd be awesome.
2: They're really good. Teams that I don't think are going to make it, I don't think the Yankees will get to the World Series. I don't
1: think they will.
2: I'm not sure they'll get past the Red Sox.
1: Judge isn't playing, right?
2: No, he's out. But they say Stanton's back. But
1: you know what's crazy about the Tampa Bay Rays is they could have Mason Montgomery and Brandon Lau on this lineup.
3: Yeah.
2: Ugh.
1: Imagine if they didn't do that trade. They would be unbelievable if they had Brandon Lau at second and Mason Montgomery.
2: And
1: Mangum.
2: And that's where we got Luke Weaver too, right?
3: No, he was from the Mets.
1: He's from the Mets.
2: Oh,
1: yeah.
2: That's right. Weaver's from the Mets. Okay. But I don't think the Yankees will make it.
3: I think it'd be Rays and Brewers. I think the Brewers got what it. Their Brewers are just so good.
2: I just hope the Dodgers don't get there.
1: I know that would be. I'm tired of seeing them.
2: Right.
3: Yeah, I think they'll. I think they're. I mean, obviously they're really really good, but I think they'll. I think they'll get beat. I think their reign will finally come to an end.
2: You think the Cubs will Do you think the Cubs will beat the Padres?
3: Yes. I think the Cubs
2: will beat That's going to be a heck of a series.
3: Yeah, even though the Padres are playing really, really good right now.
2: I think that's going to be a really good series. Two teams that are really hot. So, anyway, that's baseball. Unfortunately, our Bucks aren't in it, but still great baseball.
4: But talking about baseball, have you guys seen what's his name from the White Sox's interview? That is the funniest interview.
3: Yeah, he's really
2: what
3: good.
2: What is it?
4: Jeff, you might have to pull that up for the radio, but it is so funny.
3: Yeah,
2: who is it?
3: Munetaka Murakami for the White
2: An
3: Sox.
2: Interpreter?
3: Yeah, and he after they had won the division and made it to the playoffs, he clinched to make the playoffs.
2: Can you find that job?
3: Yeah,
0: I'll try to find it.
3: You should be able to find it easily.
0: You're going to have to help me with the spelling.
3: Munetaka Murakami.
4: Murakami.
0: It really helped me. That really helped. Munetaka.
4: Yeah. There's nothing like just repeating what he says.
0: Is it clean?
4: Figure it out.
3: Yeah. He just says.
4: For the White Sox.
3: Yeah.
5: Clubhouse celebration rated on a scale of 1 to 10. How's it going so far?
6: 初めてのクラブハウスのセレブレーション1から10です。今の気持ちいかがですか? 100!
5: Oh!
6: No, 10! 100! Yeah!
5: How many champagne bottles have you opened so far?
6: 何本ボトル何本開けましたか?
5: 100!
4: Wait.
5: Just what does it mean just to be able to celebrate with this team?
6: I'm Japanese!
2: I thought he was going to say 100 again.
6: 100!
2: That's great.
0: That's really good.
4: They said that might be top five locker room celebrations.
0: Yeah, I like how he says that, and everybody cheers.
4: Cheers. Yeah.
3: I am Japanese.
6: I am Japanese!
3: Yes.
2: That was really fun.
3: He's really, really good, too. He's. I actually think they'll play. They should be.
2: Oh, I think
3: they should be a pretty good in the playoffs, I think.
2: Yeah, I think they'll be. I think they may surprise some people. So fun times right now, guys. College football cranking up. High school over halfway home. So what? College football. What do you guys think of the Mountaineers?
3: Oh, that was a really frustrating game.
2: They got to go to Ames, play Iowa State. Last I saw it was a 2.5-point dog. I don't know what. Have you guys seen? Any different in the line?
4: Not yet. I haven't looked at that line yet. But I will say, I think they showed they can play with some of the better teams. I mean, but I think it exposed some real problems with the Mountaineers. I mean, especially not being able to throw the football all.
3: They just keep going to Hawkins on the ground. And
4: he's got to, you got to get him throwing a little bit so they can respect the pass. Because if not, they'll just key on not running and just wait for him to take off over and over. And I think that's what
2: they
4: happened.
2: They really struggled defending the pass, too. But, yeah. Now, I mean, that quarterback's good.
4: Mastermaker's a stud.
2: I think Oklahoma State just laid an egg that first week when we had that game over the total. I think they're going to be –
4: It probably had more to do with us betting on them than
2: anything. No doubt about it. Just like I bet on Maryland this past week, that was disastrous.
4: That might be worst
2: that
4: bet might of the
2: be,
4: year.
2: That was my worst in Say's A&M the week before.
3: Yeah. Now, Oklahoma State, they're up to 19. In the AP poll right now.
2: Iowa State -3 against the Mountaineers. That's a noon kick, so we'll start coverage here at 9 o'clock on Saturday. But I think that's a big game for West Virginia. They go out there and lose. They go to 0-2 in the conference. I don't know.
4: The outlook changes a little
2: bit. I think there's some teams that have really stepped up. I think Georgia is really, really, really good. Mm-hmm. I think Georgia's good. Let's see. What do you guys say of High State? They go on the road to Iowa. That's a little tricky there. That's a 3:30 game. High State -14.
3: And Iowa with just a massive win over Michigan on the last
2: amazing.
3: Play of the
2: Michigan
3: game.
2: Michigan wins on a last play in a lot of controversy. Then he lose on a last play. I wonder if that's ever happened in the history of college football.
3: I would probably imagine at some point, but gosh, what a win for them. And they were a pretty decent underdog. What, 5.5-point underdog Iowa was
2: and
3: won the game outright?
2: I actually liked Iowa in that game. But I also took Maryland, who got throttled.
4: That's a 50% hit rate, coach.
2: Yeah, it is, but you still lose the juice. Yeah. So anyway, I don't know. I think there's some teams that are starting to separate as being really, really good.
3: Texas kind of, I mean, they had a big win against Tennessee, but I don't know. I'd still the verdict, I feel like, is out on them. I don't know.
4: I still think that they should be the number one team.
3: Yeah. I mean, they are by far.
4: I think if in the first half against Ohio State, if Cam Coleman can bring that ball in, that gets picked, and the one, I forget, it might have been Wingo that dropped that touchdown. The whole outlook in that game is a little bit different, and people feel a little bit more confident about Texas. But Ohio State definitely blew that game.
2: Yeah, I'm just watching here. Oh, my goodness, guys, you got to watch this play. Watch this.
3: Oh, it hit the knob of the bat.
2: Yes.
3: Wow.
2: And so,
3: grounded out on the knob of the bat.
2: Well, yeah, threw God at home. So in case you're listening and not watching, the Braves had first and third with one out. And I think it was Austin Riley at the plate. The ball was up and in on him, and he turned to get out of the way, and the ball hit the knob of the bat and rolled right out to the pitcher and threw the guy, runner out. I don't know who that was on third, but threw him out at home.
3: Yeah, so that base hit just tied the game. Middle, so we're 1-1.
2: 1-1.
3: In Atlanta.
4: This Alabama versus Mississippi State game should be a pretty fun game this week with Kamario Taylor. Is that his name? The quarterback?
2: Oh, for
4: Mississippi State.
3: Yeah, he's got an absolute cannon.
4: Yeah, Taylor, he's a stud.
2: What time is that game, Cools? I'm looking. Oh, that's an early game. That's a noon game.
4: Yeah, number 7 versus number 16. That should be a fun game.
2: That should be a real fun game. Yeah, once again, starting to get into the meat of the schedule now. They're starting to get some really fun games. Auburn at Tennessee at 3:30. Louisville at NC State. See if NC State. There's another one. How about them? First week they laid an egg. Second week they trying to down the ball in the end zone and fumble.
4: Jeez, what a disaster for them.
2: Yeah.
3: Yeah, and one that's kind of interesting to me, Notre Dame at North Carolina. I feel like that's kind of maybe the first test for Notre Dame this year.
2: I don't know.
3: I think it was somewhat of a test.
2: Nah, I don't know. I think Notre Dame.
4: They're -21 in that game.
2: Yeah.
4: I think their first test would be BYU here in a couple of weeks.
2: Yep. Kentucky at South Carolina, 4:15. Another good game there. Let's see, BYU at TCU. Boy, there's some really good game. Miami at Clemson. Can Dabo win a big one?
3: No,
2: he's won a couple. He's won a couple in a row.
4: Yeah, but
2: they beat Cal late night.
4: They beat on
2: Friday night.
4: Some pathetic team. Miami. I don't know though. Miami has yet to play anybody worth anything right now. They have the easiest schedule I've ever seen, and their first field.

0: Tell you that'll be a tough game for Notre Dame.
1: Yeah.
0: At BYU. That'll be a good game. Wow. On that day, oh, that 17th, that's supposed to be the best college football day ever. It's going to be tough to Florida at Texas, Auburn at Georgia, Notre Dame at BYU, Florida State at Miami,
1: ooh,
0: Ohio State at Indiana, Alabama at Tennessee, Missouri at Ole Miss, Mississippi State at LSU.
2: Wow. Jeez, that's going to be a heck of a day.
0: Oh, my goodness. And they haven't named the times on any of those games. Oklahoma State at Houston, two top 20 teams. Kentucky at Oklahoma. Oh, my goodness. Arizona State at Texas Tech.
2: We're going to be locked in that weekend.
0: Yeah, Cincinnati at WVU. My goodness gracious. Hold the phones on
2: you
0: that.
2: You fired up, Job?
0: Woo.
3: I have zero idea what any of those matchups mean at all.
0: Oh.
3: Zero.
0: Sometimes. You know what? Sometimes you play possum.
3: Right.
0: I think you do that just to get people's money.
3: Right.
0: But anyway, speaking of money, we want to thank our sponsors, Job, for being part of the watchdog team for our high school football Fridays and sometimes Thursdays. Appreciate them all. The Wheel. We've had a great time out there. One of Cool's favorite spots now.
2: Yeah,
0: I love it out there. It's really cool.
3: Mm-hmm.
0: Dave's really a good guy. They have a lot of specials. They had 250 hot dogs on Sunday. Cool's is organizing a big Sunday bash out there for us. I think $2 tacos on Saturday. So get out to the Wheel and see those guys. IBEW, Local 141, IC Group, Phil Savaggio. What place is he in the standings?
1: Well, I don't know. I'll take a look here.
0: Wheeling Island Casino, we got some things cooking with Kim Florence and the folks over at the casino, Zambito Dentistry. If you heard our interview with Chris Zambito a couple weeks ago out at the Wheel, talking about his coaching, the little guys, the junior Knights, and his express team. Belmont Savings Bank, Todd Cover. Man, they're a good – what a great friend of the Watchdog. Hillbilly Hauling and Champs Cafe. I was over there last Thursday. Champs Cafe, if you guys haven't been over there, you got to stop in there for beer. Plus, they got good lunch.
2: Where's that at?
0: Right across the Suspension Bridge. Right, it's right on the catty corner from the Suspension Bridge. Champs Cafe, John Simmons. I went over last Thursday. They fed the park football team taco bar. Man, was that good.
1: Jeez.
0: Yeah.
1: Get out there.
0: West Virginia Northern Community College, David Barnhart, good buddy of ours. The health plan, Dave Flatley, good buddy, voice of the Patriots. He texted me the other day and said, what in the world's going on with our Patriots? Jeff Knight, good guys. Straub Automotive, Kerry Woods. We had a couple of their guys on last week, one of our very good friends, Trey Saunders. And who was the other? Who else do we have on?
1: Theo.
0: Theo yeah. Blackston, yeah. And then Charmed Realty, Jayla Robinson. She's you want a good realtor, see Jayla Robinson. Fabio's Pizza. I'm having that tonight at Bocce. We're having a pizza night tonight at Bocce. Our final Bocce night. The playoffs.
2: Is this like a win in advance?
0: League, yeah. Best of eight teams.
3: Mm-hmm.
0: You win, you move on. We finished second in the league. We won it last year. We finished second this year.
2: Who's your partner in crime?
0: Chris.
2: Chris, is he going to be locked in this time?
0: I hope. He's struggled a little bit.
2: I heard he likes to talk more than he likes to play.
0: Well, he does. He and Bobby Treveri love to talk. And he doesn't drink beer during bocce, too, which I think really affects his play.
2: He doesn't?
0: He does not.
2: Oh, that's going to – you can't play like that.
0: I agree.
2: How can you focus?
0: I keep asking him the same thing. So we'll have Fabio's at our bocce day, the Flooring Center, the Contreguero brothers, David and Mike Contreguero, great guys on on-site contracting and Onward Ventures. We just had Jonathan Howard in with us. Appreciate everybody, all of our sponsors. Missing a few here, Job, if you can –
1: Well, back to what we were saying. Phil is in second place.
3: You don't got to go through them all. We'll talk through them all Friday.
0: I got a couple more. Duggar's Market, Diocese of Wheeling, Charleston. Karen Stakem, can't wait to get her on. We got to get her on, Job. Talk about her political career that's kicking off. Hawkins Hearing, Jill Hawkins, Panhandle, Cleaning and Restoration. They sponsor our halftime show. What a great job the guys back at the studio do with the halftime show. Chad Broadwater, good buddy, State Farm, Shepherd Hall of Famer, McDonald's, Apex Aesthetics and Wellness, and Herman Lance Law Offices. Thank you And please listen.

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1: We need to get a 7-Boo sponsor.
0: Ah, that's
1: some
0: you.
1: Some sweet coffee.
2: Yeah, that's
0: have you had it yet, Coles?
1: I got it right here, Coach.
0: Is it good?
1: Oh, I love it. I get the cinnamon roll iced coffee.
2: It would make me feel a whole lot better drinking that if I knew it was like kind of healthy, but I can't.
1: Oh,
2: it hurts me.
1: Just learn.
2: That's
1: how
2: like
1: to
2: a whole meal. That's a whole meal.
3: What's the caloric? What?
2: Coles, a drink is not worth 400 calories. It's not worth it.
3: I guess if you had that just for your breakfast, maybe if you didn't eat, you just had the coffee.
1: You just need to have some willpower and know how to diet, and you can.
2: Don't start with me, Mr. Chick-fil-A at 10:30 at night.
1: Thing. You don't know how to do it. If you eat at a certain time, you're going to gain weight. That's not how it works.
2: Why do you think sumo wrestlers eat right before they take a nap?
1: Because they're fat.
2: Yeah, because you burn less calories when you sleep.
1: Because it doesn't matter if I still stay under my limit through the day.
2: I think it definitely...
1: If I ate 1,700 calories and my limit was 2,400, no matter what time I ate that, it would still be only 1,700
2: calories.
1: If you
2: ate 1,700 calories right before you went to bed, I don't think that... I think there's definitely some sort of detriment to you.
1: If that was the only thing I ate all day.
0: We need a
2: Somebody nutritionally text in or call in.
1: They'll be like, he's right.
0: Say if there's any difference when you eat.
2: There has to be a difference.
1: As long as you stay under your maintenance, you're fine.
2: Let's see. Let's check it.
1: If you stay under your maintenance, maintenance is 2,400. If you stay under that throughout the day, you will not gain weight.
2: I eat my entire, let's say, based on a 2,000-calorie diet, if I eat 1,000 calories, at noon, is there a difference? What is it? Difference in health benefit? Difference in...
1: Well, you're saying gaining weight.
2: In retention, if I would eat it, I don't know, at 10 o'clock right before bed. Is that fair?
1: I honestly don't even remember half of what you just said.
2: Okay. All right.
1: She's speeding up a little bit.
2: let's see. We're going to have to use this in another segment. Because I can't look at this. It's not giving me the.
1: I took a class on this. I paid attention in this.
0: Ooh.
2: Did you though?
1: Yeah, nutrition at West Lip.
2: Oh, cool. Did you really?
1: Ask Nick. They were in the same class.
2: What was your routine in mythology?
1: Well, that's mythology. I could go in there with no eyes and no ears and get an A.
2: That's true. That's true. We got a couple minutes left here on the Watchdog. We'll talk about calories not with you guys on Friday. But we'll be at the wheel. Go out to the wheel. There you go. There you can go eat your 2,000 calories at the wheel. Go ahead and get that at the wheel. I don't know what you would get there. I guess you could get a couple different things. Go get the shrimp. Go get the shrimp. Dip them in honey. That's good.
0: I had a jambalaya. That's very good.
2: I've had the jambalaya.
0: Get the shrimp on it, too.
1: All right, Job. You ready for this? Typed in, if my maintenance is 2,000 calories and I eat 1,000 calories at noon and I eat 1,000 calories at 11 p.m., will I gain weight? No, you will not gain weight if your total intake equals your 2,000-calorie maintenance level, regardless of whether you eat it at noon or 11 p.m. or split it differently.
2: So right before I go to bed, it makes no difference.
1: Makes no difference. That's like the biggest myth people fall for.
2: Well, the sumo wrestlers are doing it wrong, then.
1: They're just eating ungodly amounts of food.
2: Yeah, but maybe it's an old wives' tale, but I always remember hearing about...
1: You think if you just eat, 1,000 pounds of food, as long as it's before, 10 p.m., you're fine?
2: Well, I've always been told that you shouldn't eat right before you sleep. I've always been told that you should never eat right before you sleep. And I was told that sumo wrestlers famously... wake up right in the morning, they eat a huge breakfast, and then they immediately take a nap. And then they wait, and then they eat, and then they take another nap. And then they eat, and they go to bed.
1: They eat. So all that matters is how much you eat. It doesn't matter when you eat.
2: I know, but if you eat, 2,000 calories, I feel like I'm a little more full than if I drank a drink.
1: So that's a different argument.
2: Yeah, no, but that's what I'm saying. Like, wasting those on a drink doesn't really satiate my...
1: Yeah, but I mean, as long as you can find foods that you can fit under your limit, then...
2: Yeah, I agree with that, but I'm just saying 400 calories, I think
1: that's a whole different argument.
2: I would rather eat...
1: We don't have time for it.
2: I don't know. What's 400 calories that I could eat? Candy bar.
0: Wow.
2: Yeah, candy bar. No, I don't know. Punter on the Watchdog, thanks for joining us here on Tuesday afternoon. We'll be back here on Friday. Enjoy the rest of your week. We'll keep you updated as far as if there's any changes in the games. There shouldn't be. Normally there isn't. Hopefully there isn't. But again, this week's going to be a little different, as Friday the games are on different hours, so you're going to be hearing most of one game on one on both stations, and then we'll split them, and then you'll hear the other game on both stations as well. So that's lovely. Football Fridays, of course, brought to you by all the sponsors that Coach Red. But thanks for joining us here on a Tuesday. Thanks for Jonathan Howard for coming in. Thanks for joining us for the fall talk. These guys succeeded in their quiz, and we'll see you back here on a Friday afternoon, where we're going to be here all day long. Pine Run the Watchdog and the Watchdog Radio Network hanging out with you all week long during the start of fall, October, right around the corner. And we'll see you here, back here on the Watchdog Radio Network. Thanks for joining us.

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19: 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The SSEC rankings for high school football are out for this week. Quad A, Morgantown's number one, GW's number two. We'll look at this in detail at 5:33 this afternoon. Wild card baseball this afternoon. The Braves have jumped in front of the Phillies 2-1. They're in the seventh inning. This is Metro News, the voice of West Virginia.
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20: From ABC News, I'm Wayne Cabot. The verdict is in. It's guilty for a pastor and former American Idol contestant Caleb Flynn, accused of killing his wife to carry on an affair. Prosecutors say Flynn staged a home invasion after shooting his wife. In praise of data centers, President Trump today.
21: They're going to work to make the community happy. That might be supplying oil and gas. It might be supplying education. It may be helping teachers along financially, helping people along financially.
20: Polls show more than 70% of people don't want them. One developer in Pennsylvania is offering to pay each resident $10,000 if their center gets approved. Tech leaders met today at the White House with President Trump, but ABC's Elizabeth Schulze says there was no agreement reported on containing this superhuman computing.
13: These are the biggest companies in the world. The leaders of these companies worth trillions of dollars all gathered there in an acknowledgement from many of them that the technology is outpacing kind of the pace that they thought that it would be going at. And they are looking to Washington for some of these regulations, but also at the same time, some of them saying, oh, we can't actually do this ourselves. What we're seeing there, I think it's pretty clear this is as much a photo op as anything substantial coming out of the chance for any regulation that would actually happen from here.
20: With gas prices so high, some states have stopped charging tax.
14: Georgia has now implemented a one-month suspension of its state gas tax, equaling about 33 cents for every gallon of normal fuel and 37 cents for diesel. Governor Brian Kemp says the move is intended to give further relief to drivers. Several other states have taken similar steps to suspend or cut gas taxes, but the trade-off comes in the form of state budgets. In Ohio, lawmakers say their tax suspension could cost the state $726 million. Mike Dubusky, ABC News.
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20: Defense Secretary Pete Hegseth is set to announce that the Pentagon will cut 20% of positions reserved for generals and admirals and end tenure for civilian professors at military academies. He says that educational curricula distract from lethality. Dump over that standing water on your patios. The CDC telling ABC News dengue cases spread by mosquitoes are unprecedented in the Tampa area now. Best way to protect yourself is to use repellent, wear loose clothing, and yes, dump that water around your home. If you're tempted to reach for that caffeine fix right about now, think twice.
23: Before you reach for that Diet Coke with dinner or coffee afterwards, listen to this new study. Researchers say in order to get the best night's sleep, you should stop drinking caffeine nearly 9 hours before bedtime. The study published in the journal Sleep Medicine Review says caffeine intake closer than that could cost you up to 45 minutes of good rest a night. Other studies advise delaying your first cup of coffee until 90 minutes after you wake up to help balance hormones, especially cortisol, which regulates stress. Sherry Preston, ABC News.
20: Iran's currency has fallen to a new record low today. The U.S. naval blockade on Iranian oil and new sanctions since the war have sent it into a free fall. Iran now saying it is holding indirect negotiations with the U.S. aimed at reopening the critical strait. At the close on Wall Street, the S&P down 12, NASDAQ down 23, Dow down 131. Wayne Cabot, ABC News.
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26: 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From the Watchdog, I'm Darnell Foster with a look at your local weather forecast for your Tuesday. A mix of sun and clouds, a daytime high near 74, partly cloudy overnight, a low near 57, clouds and sunshine mixing for your forecast for your Wednesday with a high near 79. Have yourself a great day, everyone. From the Watchdog, I'm Darnell Foster.
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0: Cubs at the Padres. Boyd will take on King. That's a pretty good pitching matchup. So there you go. 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Penguins will play tomorrow night in Philadelphia against the Flyers. Let's take a break, and we'll come back and wrap it up for the day in a moment.
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0: Final few minutes, hour number one. We mentioned the Braves came from behind, beat the Phillies 5-3, game one of that wild card series. Guys, since this new era of the best of three wild card playoffs, the team that has won game one going into this year has won 15 of the 16 series.
1: Ooh, that's a good number.
0: Yeah.
1: Today is one of those fun days if you're a baseball fan. Four games today.
0: Yeah.
1: Just stack them right on top of each other. I do like these next couple of days here.
2: You like daytime baseball.
1: I do. I do love that. Daytime playoff baseball is about as good as it gets.
0: You're right. We'll be back. Hour two coming up.
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